0: domestic violence-related shooting in Norwich on Friday, according to the Norwich Police Department. On Friday, July 31st, at approximately 11:55 a.m., Norwich Police Dispatch received several 911 calls regarding a disturbance in which witnesses described it as an abduction. A witness followed a vehicle described as a black minivan out of the area. While following the vehicle onto Manicure Avenue, witnesses stated they heard gunshots. At the vehicle, officers discovered a male and a female, both with gunshot wounds inside of the minivan. The male died at the scene and the female is in critical condition in the hospital. The deceased male inside of the vehicle was identified as 46-year-old Ronnie Nairine of Myrtle Beach, South Carolina. The injured female was identified as a 40-year-old woman from Norwich who remains in critical condition at this time. Police are saying that this is an active investigation. Next news in 1 hour.
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0: That's Belinda Carlisle. And hello, I'm Karen Van Zandt. Hope you're having a great evening so far. We appreciate you being here. And I hope you had a wonderful weekend as well. We are into the first official full week of August with Alex Warren. It's Ordinary.
1: They say the holy water's watered down, and this town's lost its faith. Our colors will fade eventually, so if our time is running out, day after day, we'll make the mundane a masterpiece. Oh my, my, oh my, my love, I take one look at you, you're taking me up.

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0: There's Train. Hi, I'm Karen. And in your entertainment news for this hour, I mean, really, the big story is, of course, the new Spider-Man movie. Spider-Man Brand New Day is already breaking records. The movie had the second biggest opening weekend in box office history. Think of that. It's just behind Avengers Endgame. Avengers Endgame made $357 million in its first weekend. Spider-Man Brand New Day has already made $355 million, and I think this movie's going to go on to break other box office records. We saw it on, I believe, Saturday. Such a fun movie. They did a really good job with it. If you like Marvel movies at all, or if you, especially if you love Spider-Man, and Tom Holland has done, and Zendaya, they've just done such a great job with these characters. I really, really recommend seeing it in the theater.
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6: Windham County Weather. The forecast for northeastern Connecticut, partly cloudy overnight, 60 for the day. Tuesday, mostly sunny, 80 to 85. Tuesday night, partly cloudy, 60. Partly sunny Wednesday, 80. Partly sunny, 85 Thursday. Friday's outlook, mostly sunny, an afternoon shower, 85. Mostly sunny, an afternoon shower, 85 Saturday. And more sun, 85 Sunday. This is WINY meteorologist Bill Jackman.
7: WINY. 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Wednesday, Killingly Parks and Recreation Senior Movies will be held at the Community Center, Broad Street in Danielson at 1:30 p.m. This week's movie is The Sheep Detectives. Defenders of Charity Monthly Dinner will be held at the VFW, 1035 North Road in Dayville. Wednesday, Thursday, Preston Parks Recreation and Youth Services present the Preston Summer Carnival at the Preston Community Park, 13 Route 117 in Preston from 4 to 10 p.m. Come on down for rides, food, local vendors, car and truck crews, live entertainment, and more. 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
10: River Fire is coming to Putnam on Saturday night, August 8th at Rotary Park in Putnam. We'll light the fires at 8 p.m. right after the Vinyl Countdown concert. The fires will burn until 9:30 p.m. There are only two River Fires left this year, so make plans now to experience a Putnam classic. River Fire, this Saturday night from 8 to 9:30 p.m. at Rotary Park in Putnam. 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

0: There's Fleetwood Mac. It's August 3rd. Let's take a look at our celebrity birthdays. They include actress Hannah Simone. You know her as Cece on New Girl. She's 46 today. It's a birthday for Spinderella, the DJ of Salt and Pepper. She's 55. It's a birthday for movie director John Landis from Animal House, Blues Brothers, Coming to America, and more. He's 76. And Martin Sheen, the president on The West Wing, is 86 today.
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6: Windham County Weather. The forecast for northeastern Connecticut, partly cloudy overnight, 60 for the day. Tuesday, mostly sunny, 80 to 85. Tuesday night, partly cloudy, 60. Partly sunny Wednesday, 80. Partly sunny, 85 Thursday. Friday's outlook, mostly sunny, an afternoon shower, 85. Mostly sunny, an afternoon shower, 85 Saturday. And more sun, 85 Sunday. This is WINY meteorologist Bill Jackman.
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0: There's Teddy Swims. It's Lose Control. Hi there, I'm Karen Van Zandt. I hope you're having a wonderful evening. You can find me anytime on Instagram at Karen on the Air. And obviously, thanks for being here, too.
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1: AP News, I'm Mike Hempenman. Testimony is focused on entries from Lindsay Clancy's diary at the trial of the Massachusetts woman who killed her three children.
2: In Massachusetts, the trial resumed for Lindsay Clancy. Testimony focused on her journals and the mental state of the mother of three when she killed her three children in 2023. Both Plymouth County Assistant DA Shannon Buckingham and defense attorney Kevin Reddington read Clancy's journal aloud as they questioned a state police investigator.
3: November 18th, that page reads, "It's like I'm so desperate to get a mental break from taking care of everyone that my mind is trying to make something physically wrong with me.
4: I now have horrible insomnia and anxiety, which is causing depression. I have no appetite. I don't know what's wrong with me. I want help."
2: Clancy's defense argues she was suffering from over-medication and postpartum psychosis. Prosecutors say she acted intentionally. I'm Jennifer King.
1: Information is surfacing about President Trump's finances as one of his holding companies takes Capital One Financial Corporation to court.
5: Capital One closed President Trump's accounts in mid-2021 after flagging financial activity that resembled money laundering. The bank disclosed this in a court filing over the weekend. Trump has sued Capital One, alleging the closures were politically motivated following the January 6th Capitol attacks. Capital One seeks to dismiss the lawsuit, stating the closures followed months of analysis by its anti-money laundering team. Trump has also sued JPMorgan Chase, claiming similar political motivations. Both banks deny these claims, citing unusual practices as the reason for severing ties with President Trump. I'm Ken Sweet.
1: President Trump's administration is planning to overhaul the Head Start program. Two people familiar with the deliberations tell the Associated Press the administration's proposed changes could significantly reduce the preschool program's quality standards. This is AP News.
6: I am Sydney Zagalella with WINY Headline News. A South Carolina man is deceased and a Norwich woman is seriously injured following a reported abduction and domestic violence-related shooting in Norwich on Friday, according to the Norwich Police Department. On Friday, July 31st, at approximately 11:55 a.m., Norwich Police Dispatch received several 911 calls regarding a disturbance in which witnesses described it as an abduction. A witness followed a vehicle described as a black minivan out of the area. While following the vehicle onto Manicure Avenue, witnesses stated they heard gunshots. At the vehicle, officers discovered a male and a female, both with gunshot wounds inside of the minivan. The male died at the scene, and the female is in critical condition in the hospital. The deceased male inside of the vehicle was identified as 46-year-old Ronnie Nairine of Myrtle Beach, South Carolina. The injured female was identified as a 40-year-old woman from Norwich who remains in critical condition at this time. Police are saying that this is an active investigation. Next news in 1 hour.
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0: Cause I gotta have faith. Ooh, I gotta have faith. 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

0: Taylor Swift, It's the Fate of Ophelia. Hi, I'm Karen. We are getting closer to back to school time, even though summer doesn't officially end until later in September. But this is something to think about. According to a new study, the average American spends almost $400 every weekend just on summer activities. So this includes things like going out to eat, gas, parking, things like that. So you have to keep all those things in mind as well. And all of that is, you know, a little more expensive than it used to be. But yeah, the average American family spends $397 every weekend just on summer activities. And again, whether that's entertainment, outdoor activities, even self-care and wellness, they're including things like that in here. But yeah, summers can be a little expensive. So mom and dad might be okay with it being back to school time.
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4: The forecast for northeastern Connecticut, partly cloudy overnight, 60 for the day. Tuesday, mostly sunny, 80 to 85. Tuesday night, partly cloudy, 60. Partly sunny Wednesday, 80. Partly sunny, 85 Thursday. Friday's outlook, mostly sunny, an afternoon shower, 85. Mostly sunny, an afternoon shower, 85 Saturday. And more sun, 85 Sunday. This is WINY meteorologist Bill Jackman.
5: 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Wednesday, Killingly Parks and Recreation Senior Movies will be held at the Community Center, Broad Street in Danielson at 1:30 p.m. This week's movie is The Sheep Detectives. Defenders of Charity Monthly Dinner will be held at the VFW, 1035 North Road in Dayville, Wednesday. Thursday, Preston Parks Recreation and Youth Services present the Preston Summer Carnival at the Preston Community Park, 13 Route 117 in Preston from 4 to 10 p.m. Come on down for rides, food, local vendors, car and truck crews, live entertainment, and more. 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
9: River Fire is coming to Putnam on Saturday night, August 8th at Rotary Park in Putnam. We'll light the fires at 8 p.m. right after the Vinyl Countdown concert. The fires will burn until 9:30 p.m. There are only two River Fires left this year. So make plans now to experience a Putnam classic, River Fire, this Saturday night from 8 to 9:30 p.m. at Rotary Park in Putnam. River Fire is produced by the Town of Putnam and

0: There's Tracy Chapman. Hi, I'm Karen, and it's right around this time. We like to go back on this day in history to learn something. It's August 3rd. Music trivia for you. It was on this day 39 years ago. The year was 1987 that Def Leppard released their album Hysteria. You know the album featuring Pour Some Sugar on Me, Love Bites, Armageddon It, and more. And of course, the title track. It happened on this day 39 years ago.
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8: The forecast for northeastern Connecticut, partly cloudy overnight, 60 for the day. Tuesday, mostly sunny, 80 to 85. Tuesday night, partly cloudy, 60. Partly sunny Wednesday, 80. Partly sunny, 85 Thursday. Friday's outlook, mostly sunny, an afternoon shower, 85. Mostly sunny, an afternoon shower, 85 Saturday. And more sun, 85 Sunday. This is WINY meteorologist Bill Jackerman.
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1: AP News, I'm Mike Kempin. A wildfire in Washington state has destroyed hundreds of structures and forced Spokane area residents to evacuate.
2: Light winds and lower temperatures are forecast to help firefighters with wildfires in eastern Washington state that forced 60,000 people in the Spokane area to evacuate and destroyed at least 600 homes, businesses, and other structures.
3: This is a tragedy no one ever wants to have to wake up to, and we understand people want to get back to their homes.
2: Benjamin Castle, spokesperson for the management team fighting the three major blazes in the area, says they burned more than 12.5 square miles.
3: But because this is the number one fire in the nation, we have an incredible amount of resources here at our availability.
2: He says weather was an issue Sunday.
3: This has been a wind-driven fire. This has been a, you know, the

0: and Trump's accounts in mid-2021 after flagging financial activity that resembled money laundering. The bank disclosed this in a court filing over the weekend. Trump has sued Capital One, alleging the disclosures were politically motivated following the January 6 Capitol attacks. Capital One seeks to dismiss the lawsuit, stating the closures followed months of analysis by its anti-money laundering team. Trump has also sued JPMorgan Chase, claiming similar political motivations. Both banks deny these claims, citing unusual practices as the reason for severing ties with President Trump. I'm Ken Sweet.
1: President Trump's administration is planning to overhaul the Head Start program. Two people familiar with the deliberations tell the Associated Press the administration's proposed changes could significantly reduce the preschool program's quality standards. This is AP News.
2: I am Sydney Zagalella with WINY Headline News. A South Carolina man is deceased and a Norwich woman is seriously injured following a reported abduction and domestic violence-related shooting in Norwich on Friday, according to the Norwich Police Department. On Friday, July 31st, at approximately 11:55 a.m., Norwich Police Dispatch received several 911 calls regarding a disturbance in which witnesses described it as an abduction. A witness followed a vehicle described as a black minivan out of the area while following the vehicle onto Manicure Avenue. Witnesses stated they heard gunshots at the vehicle. Officers discovered a male and a female, both with gunshot wounds inside of the minivan. The male died at the scene, and the female is in critical condition in the hospital. The deceased male inside of the vehicle was identified as 46-year-old Ronnie Nareen of Myrtle Beach, South Carolina. The injured female was identified as a 40-year-old woman from Norwich who remains in critical condition at this time. Police are saying that this is an active investigation. Next news in 1 hour.
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There's Green Day. I'm Karen. And on the way, I hope your evening's already going great, but we'll make it better with the good news story for your Monday night. But first, Olivia Dean, this is Man I Need.

0: That's Uncle Cracker. Hi, I'm Karen. And right now it's time for your good news story for your Monday night. And you know I love a good story about animals. And this is a story about a cat in England whose name is Millie. Millie is 31 years old. It would make her the oldest cat in the world. Her owner said that Millie had spent the last decade drinking only spring water and enjoys a diet of salmon, chicken, prawns, and tuna. The owner would like to have her recognized by Guinness World Records, but he lacks the documentation needed to officially prove her age. But for now, the oldest verified living cat is Flossie at 30 years old. But either way, Millie is living an amazingly long life.
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5: Windham County weather. The forecast for northeastern Connecticut, partly cloudy overnight, 60 for the day. Tuesday, mostly sunny, 80 to 85. Tuesday night, partly cloudy, 60. Partly sunny Wednesday, 80. Partly sunny, 85 Thursday. Friday's outlook, mostly sunny, an afternoon shower, 85. Mostly sunny, an afternoon shower, 85 Saturday. And more sun, 85 Sunday. This is WINY meteorologist Bill Jackman.
6: 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Wednesday, Killingly Parks and Recreation Senior Movies will be held at the Community Center, Broad Street in Danielson at 1:30 p.m. This week's movie is The Sheep Detectives. Defenders of Charity Monthly Dinner will be held at the VFW, 1035 North Road in Dayville, Wednesday. Thursday, Preston Parks Recreation and Youth Services present the Preston Summer Carnival at the Preston Community Park, 13 Route 117 in Preston from 4 to 10 p.m. Come on down for rides, food, local vendors, car and truck crews, live entertainment, and more. 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
10: River Fire is coming to Putnam on Saturday night, August 8th at Rotary Park in Putnam. We'll light the fires at 8 p.m. right after the Vinyl Countdown concert. The fires will burn until 9:30 p.m. There are only two River Fires left this year. So make plans now to experience a Putnam classic, River Fire, this Saturday night from 8 to 9:30 p.m. at Rotary Park in Putnam. River Fire is produced by the Town of Putnam and WINY.

0: There's Britney Spears. Hi, I'm Karen. Every now and again, you run into a story about a criminal who maybe did something silly, and you're wondering, well, how did that happen? There was a man who, his story has gone viral. He was arrested after stealing $17,000 worth of Little Debbie snack cakes. It sounds like he was caught trying to offload the Little Debbie haul at a flea market. Yeah, but he basically was a delivery driver for a snack company that was supplying grocery stores, but instead of actually making the deliveries, he would forge the employee's signatures on the invoices without actually dropping them off, and essentially was just trying to resell them.
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9: Windham County weather. The forecast for northeastern Connecticut, partly cloudy overnight, 60 for the day. Tuesday, mostly sunny, 80 to 85. Tuesday night, partly cloudy, 60. Partly sunny Wednesday, 80. Partly sunny, 85 Thursday. Friday's outlook, mostly sunny, an afternoon shower, 85. Mostly sunny, an afternoon shower, 85 Saturday. And more sun, 85 Sunday. This is WINY meteorologist Bill Jackman.
10: Hi. I found a toy dinosaur over on the playground by Smith Street. 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
1: Hello with WINY headline news. A South Carolina man is deceased and a Norwich woman is seriously injured following a reported abduction and domestic violence-related shooting in Norwich on Friday, according to the Norwich Police Department. On Friday, July 31st, at approximately 11:55 a.m., Norwich Police Dispatch received several 911 calls regarding a disturbance in which witnesses described it as an abduction. A witness followed a vehicle described as a black minivan out of the area while following the vehicle onto Manicor Avenue. Witnesses stated they heard gunshots at the vehicle. Officers discovered a male and a female both with gunshot wounds inside of the minivan. The male died at the scene and the female is in critical condition in the hospital. The deceased male inside of the vehicle was identified as 46-year-old Ronnie Nairine of Myrtle Beach, South Carolina. The injured female was identified as a 40-year-old woman from Norwich who remains in critical condition at this time. Police are saying that this is an active investigation. Next news in 1 hour.
2: The forecast for northeastern Connecticut, partly cloudy overnight, 60 for the day. Tuesday, mostly sunny, 80 to 85. Tuesday night, partly cloudy, 60. Partly sunny Wednesday, 80. Partly sunny, 85 Thursday. Friday's outlook, mostly sunny, an afternoon shower, 85. Mostly sunny, an afternoon shower, 85 Saturday. And more sun, 85 Sunday. This is WINY meteorologist Bill Jackman.
3: 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Wednesday, Killingly Parks and Recreation Senior Movies will be held at the Community Center Broad Street in Danielson at 1:30 p.m. This week's movie is The Sheep Detectives. 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That's what's happening. 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

0: Bruno Mars and I Just Might. Hi, I'm Karen, and Spider-Man Brand New Day is breaking records. The movie had the second biggest opening weekend in box office history. Not a big surprise, right behind Avengers Endgame. So, and Avengers Endgame made $357 million when it came out that first weekend. Spider-Man Brand New Day, not far behind at $355 million, just $2 million behind Endgame. And it looks like this movie is going to continue to break records and do well at the box office. If you haven't had a chance to see it and you're even slightly a Marvel fan or you love the Spider-Man movies in particular, I think this is a must-see on the big screen. I saw it Saturday. It's really, really good.
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5: The forecast for northeastern Connecticut, partly cloudy overnight, 60 for the day. Tuesday, mostly sunny, 80 to 85. Tuesday night, partly cloudy, 60. Partly sunny Wednesday, 80. Partly sunny, 85 Thursday. Friday's outlook, mostly sunny, an afternoon shower, 85. Mostly sunny, an afternoon shower, 85 Saturday. And more sun, 85 Sunday. This is WINY meteorologist Bill Jackman.
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10: River Fire is coming to Putnam on Saturday night, August 8th at Rotary Park in Putnam. We'll light the fires at 8 p.m. right after the Vinyl Countdown concert. The fires will burn until 9:30 p.m. There are only two River Fires left this year, so make plans now to experience a Putnam classic. River Fire, this Saturday night from 8 to 9:30 p.m. at Rotary Park in Putnam. 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

0: There's Billy Joel. It's August 3rd. Let's take a look at our celebrity birthdays for the day. They include actress Hannah Simone. You know her as CeCe on New Girl. She's 46 today. It's a birthday for DJ Spinderella from Salt and Pepper. She's 55. A birthday for movie director John Landis. He did movies like Animal House and The Blues Brothers. He's 76. Martha Stewart is 85 today. And actor Martin Sheen, best known for The West Wing, of course. Martin Sheen is 86 today.
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9: Windham County weather. The forecast for northeastern Connecticut, partly cloudy overnight, 60 for the day. Tuesday, mostly sunny, 80 to 85. Tuesday night, partly cloudy, 60. Partly sunny Wednesday, 80. Partly sunny, 85 Thursday. Friday's outlook, mostly sunny, an afternoon shower, 85. Mostly sunny, an afternoon shower, 85 Saturday. And more sun, 85 Sunday. This is WINY meteorologist Bill Jackerman.
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15: Amber Alert is a partnership. 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Amber Alert really works.

0: That's Billie Eilish with Birds of a Feather. I'm Karen. I hope you had a great weekend. Thanks for hanging out with me tonight.
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1: Hello with WINY headline news. A South Carolina man is deceased and a Norwich woman is seriously injured following a reported abduction and domestic violence-related shooting in Norwich on Friday, according to the Norwich Police Department. On Friday, July 31st, at approximately 11:55 a.m., Norwich Police Dispatch received several 911 calls regarding a disturbance in which witnesses described it as an abduction. A witness followed a vehicle described as a black minivan out of the area. While following the vehicle onto Manicure Avenue, witnesses stated they heard gunshots at the vehicle. Officers discovered a male and a female, both with gunshot wounds inside of the minivan. The male died at the scene and the female is in critical condition in the hospital. The deceased male inside of the vehicle was identified as 46-year-old Ronnie Nairine of Myrtle Beach, South Carolina. The injured female was identified as a 40-year-old woman from Norwich who remains in critical condition at this time. Police are saying that this is an active investigation. Next news in 1 hour.
2: The forecast for northeastern Connecticut, partly cloudy overnight, 60 for the day. Tuesday, mostly sunny, 80 to 85. Tuesday night, partly cloudy, 60. Partly sunny Wednesday, 80. Partly sunny, 85 Thursday. Friday's outlook, mostly sunny, an afternoon shower, 85. Mostly sunny, an afternoon shower, 85 Saturday. And more sun, 85 Sunday. This is WINY meteorologist Bill Jackman.
3: 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Wednesday, Killingly Parks and Recreation Senior Movies will be held at the Community Center, Broad Street in Danielson at 1:30 p.m. This week's movie is The Sheep Detectives. Defenders of Charity Monthly Dinner will be held at the VFW, 1035 North Road in Dayville. 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
7: 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Then at 8 p.m., we'll light the fires for the second of three River Fires this year. 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

That's Rima with Selena Gomez and Calm Down. Hi, I'm Karen. Hope you're having a great night. On the way, we're talking about, well, it's still summer. How much are we spending on the weekends in the summer? It's actually quite a lot. We'll get to go over that in a few minutes. First, George Michael and Father Figure.

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0: Well, even though we're getting close to back to school time, summer doesn't officially end until later in September, but it's, of course, still summer vacation time. How much money do we spend in the summer on the weekends? Because, you know, even if the kids are out of school, mom and dad are working through the week, but how much are we spending on the weekends in the summer? Well, according to a new national study, the average American spends $397. So we're talking almost $400 here on summer activities every single weekend. I don't know who that average person is, but that's a lot of money. They say that $400 is everything from going out to eat, to gas, to parking. If you're going to an event, you have to pay to park, attending concerts or celebrations. If you're going to a wedding, maybe you need to get a gift, or traveling. So it all adds up, but $400 every weekend is a lot.
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6: Windham County weather.
7: The forecast for northeastern Connecticut, partly cloudy overnight, 60 for the day. Tuesday, mostly sunny, 80 to 85. Tuesday night, partly cloudy, 60. Partly sunny Wednesday, 80. Partly sunny, 85 Thursday. Friday's outlook, mostly sunny, an afternoon shower, 85. Mostly sunny, an afternoon shower, 85 Saturday. And more sun, 85 Sunday. This is WINY meteorologist Bill Jackerman.
8: WINY. Tuesday, a car cruise will be held at St. Augustine Church, 144 Westminster Road in Canterbury from 4:30 to 7:30 p.m. Come on down for music, food, cars, and more. Wednesday, Killingly Parks and Recreation Senior Movies will be held at the Community Center, Broad Street in Danielson at 1:30 p.m. This week's movie is The Sheep Detectives. Defenders of Charity Monthly Dinner will be held at the VFW, 1035 North Road in Dayville, Wednesday. Thursday, Preston Parks Recreation and Youth Services present the Preston Summer Carnival at the Preston Community Park, 13 Route 117 in Preston from 4 to 10 p.m. Come on down for rides, food, local vendors, car and truck crews, live entertainment, and more. 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That's what's happening. 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The clinic runs from 8:30 a.m. to 1 p.m. each day with

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3: River Fire is coming to Putnam on Saturday night, August 8th at Rotary Park in Putnam. We'll light the fires at 8 p.m. right after the Vinyl Countdown concert. The fires will burn until 9:30 p.m. There are only 2 River Fires left this year, so make plans now to experience a Putnam classic. River Fire, this Saturday night from 8 to 9:30 p.m. at Rotary Park in Putnam. River Fire is produced by the Town of Putnam and

0: That's Matthew Wilder, and it's right around this time each evening we like to go back on this day in history with some music trivia today. 39 years ago, it was 1987. On this day, Def Leppard released their album Hysteria with a big hit featuring the title track, as well as Pour Some Sugar on Me, Armageddon It, and Love Bites. On this day, 39 years ago.
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7: Windham County weather. The forecast for northeastern Connecticut, partly cloudy overnight, 60 for the day. Tuesday, mostly sunny, 80 to 85. Tuesday night, partly cloudy, 60. Partly sunny Wednesday, 80. Partly sunny, 85 Thursday. Friday's outlook, mostly sunny, an afternoon shower, 85. Mostly sunny, an afternoon shower, 85 Saturday. And more sun, 85 Sunday. This is WINY meteorologist Bill Jackman.
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14: 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Then at 8 p.m., we'll light the fires for the second of three river fires this year. 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

0: Thanks so much for hanging out with me tonight. I'm Karen. I hope you have a great rest of your evening, and I'll check back in with you tomorrow.
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1: Hello with WINY Headline News. A South Carolina man is deceased and a Norwich woman is seriously injured following a reported abduction and domestic violence-related shooting in Norwich on Friday, according to the Norwich Police Department. On Friday, July 31st, at approximately 11:55 a.m., Norwich Police Dispatch received several 911 calls regarding a disturbance in which witnesses described it as an abduction. A witness followed a vehicle described as a black minivan out of the area while following the vehicle onto Manicure Avenue. Witnesses stated they heard gunshots at the vehicle. Officers discovered a male and a female, both with gunshot wounds inside of the minivan. The male died at the scene and the female is in critical condition in the hospital. The deceased male inside of the vehicle was identified as 46-year-old Ronnie Nareen of Myrtle Beach, South Carolina. The injured female was identified as a 40-year-old woman from Norwich who remains in critical condition at this time. Police are saying that this is an active investigation. Next news in 1 hour.
2: The forecast for northeastern Connecticut, partly cloudy overnight, 60 for the day. Tuesday, mostly sunny, 80 to 85. Tuesday night, partly cloudy, 60. Partly sunny Wednesday, 80. Partly sunny, 85 Thursday. Friday's outlook, mostly sunny, an afternoon shower, 85. Mostly sunny, an afternoon shower, 85 Saturday. And more sun, 85 Sunday. This is WINY meteorologist Bill Jackman.
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0: Adele and Hello. We say hello to August. I mean, we said it on Saturday, but August, if you didn't know, is International Peace Month, National Back to School Month, National Dog Month, National Peach Month, National Sandwich Month. For me, every month is National Sandwich Month, National Golf Month, National Fishing Month. And I didn't know this was a thing, but it's also Romance Awareness Month. There's a lot going on this month to celebrate August.
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6: Windham County weather. The forecast for northeastern Connecticut, partly cloudy overnight, 60 for the day. Tuesday, mostly sunny, 80 to 85. Tuesday night, partly cloudy, 60. Partly sunny Wednesday, 80. Partly sunny, 85 Thursday. Friday's outlook, mostly sunny, an afternoon shower, 85. Mostly sunny, an afternoon shower, 85 Saturday. And more sun, 85 Sunday. This is WINY meteorologist Bill Jackman.
7: 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Wednesday, Thursday, Preston Parks Recreation and Youth Services present the Preston Summer Carnival at the Preston Community Park, 13 Route 117 in Preston from 4 to 10 p.m. Come on down for rides, food, local vendors, car and truck crews, live entertainment, and more. 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

Shaboozy released an album on Friday, and his new single off of that, High Noon, is going to be ESPN's college football anthem for the entire upcoming season. Good for him. Here he is with a bar song, Tipsy. Tipsy.

0: Steve Perry with Oh Sherry. We all have that one drawer in our home. Doesn't matter where it is, but it's the junk drawer. And these are the key items that have to be in there. A key that has not been successfully matched to any known lock on your property. Rubber bands. Any item that causes the drawer to jam, but you keep putting it back there anyway. Birthday candles. Bonus points if they're already partially burned. A variety of fresh and dead batteries. Yeah, they're usually in there. An instruction manual to something you no longer own. A half dozen pens, of which only two write. The twist ties and the plastic things from bread bags. And at least some change and a half-used roll of tape and definitely a menu from a Chinese restaurant.
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12: The forecast for northeastern Connecticut, partly cloudy overnight, 60 for the day. Tuesday, mostly sunny, 80 to 85. Tuesday night, partly cloudy, 60. Partly sunny Wednesday, 80. Partly sunny, 85 Thursday. Friday's outlook, mostly sunny, an afternoon shower, 85. Mostly sunny, an afternoon shower, 85 Saturday. And more sun, 85 Sunday. This is WINY meteorologist Bill Jackman.
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0: That song, a little bossa nova, don't you think? 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
1: Hello with WINY headline news. A South Carolina man is deceased and a Norwich woman is seriously injured following a reported abduction and domestic violence-related shooting in Norwich on Friday, according to the Norwich Police Department. On Friday, July 31st, at approximately 11:55 a.m., Norwich Police Dispatch received several 911 calls regarding a disturbance in which witnesses described it as an abduction. A witness followed a vehicle described as a black minivan out of the area. While following the vehicle onto Manicure Avenue, witnesses stated they heard gunshots at the vehicle. Officers discovered a male and a female, both with gunshot wounds inside of the minivan. The male died at the scene and the female is in critical condition in the hospital. The deceased male inside of the vehicle was identified as 46-year-old Ronnie Nareen of Myrtle Beach, South Carolina. The injured female was identified as a 40-year-old woman from Norwich who remains in critical condition at this time. Police are saying that this is an active investigation. Next news in 1 hour.
2: The forecast for northeastern Connecticut, partly cloudy overnight, 60 for the day. Tuesday, mostly sunny, 80 to 85. Tuesday night, partly cloudy, 60. Partly sunny Wednesday, 80. Partly sunny, 85 Thursday. Friday's outlook, mostly sunny, an afternoon shower, 85. Mostly sunny, an afternoon shower, 85 Saturday. And more sun, 85 Sunday. This is WINY meteorologist Bill Jackman.
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4: 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That's what's happening. 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

TLC with Waterfalls to start things off. How are you? I'm John Laurenti. Hope all is well in your world. You and I, we're going to be together for the next few hours. Right now it's Daughtry and Holmes.

0: Taylor Swift with The Fate of Ophelia. I'm your radio friend, John. And as you know, we're getting ready to head back to school. And it's been found that a lot of parents are putting their own mental health on the back burner. As a matter of fact, nearly 8 in 10 parents say they're their own harshest critic, with almost half saying that they spend most of the week focusing on everyone else's needs instead of their own. And a lot of parents say they're excited about the school year because those positive feelings are often mixed with guilt, anxiety, and stress. No need for that. It's the kids that are going to school, not you.
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6: Windham County weather.
7: The forecast for northeastern Connecticut, partly cloudy overnight, 60 for the day. Tuesday, mostly sunny, 80 to 85. Tuesday night, partly cloudy, 60. Partly sunny Wednesday, 80. Partly sunny, 85 Thursday. Friday's outlook, mostly sunny, an afternoon shower, 85. Mostly sunny, an afternoon shower, 85 Saturday. And more sun, 85 Sunday. This is WINY meteorologist Bill Jackman.
8: WINY. Tuesday, a car cruise will be held at St. Augustine Church, 144 Westminster Road in Canterbury from 4:30 to 7:30 p.m. Come on down for music, food, cars, and more. Wednesday, Killingly Parks and Recreation Senior Movies will be held at the Community Center, Broad Street in Danielson at 1:30 p.m. This week's movie is The Sheep Detectives. Defenders of Charity Monthly Dinner will be held at the VFW, 1035 North Road in Dayville, Wednesday. Thursday, Preston Parks Recreation and Youth Services present the Preston Summer Carnival at the Preston Community Park, 13 Route 117 in Preston from 4 to 10 p.m. Come on down for rides, food, local vendors, car and truck crews, live entertainment, and more. 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

No one likes going to the dentist, and hopefully, in the not-so-near future, it won't be that painful. I'll tell you more after we hear from Maroon 5. Right now, it's the latest from Bruno Mars off his album The Romantic. This is Risk It All.

0: Maroon 5 with Moves Like Jagger. I've got a dentist appointment coming up next week, and nobody likes going to the dentist. I mean, it's just for cleaning, but, you know, especially if you have a cavity, and no one likes getting a cavity filled. I mean, the drill, the dumb mouth, the hundreds of dollars in dentist bills. But soon, there could be a simple liquid treatment that could replace conventional fillings, or at least some of the time. Scientists have found that there is a silver diamine fluoride, or SDF, that can help halt tooth decay without shots, drilling, or sedation. And it's already showing promising results. They did some studies on children under six, and the treatment stopped decay in more than half of treated baby teeth. The best part is, it's as simple as painting on liquid. Dentists apply the SDF directly to the cavity using a small sponge-tipped applicator, and then it costs between $20 and $75 per application, which is way less than a traditional filling. Hasn't been approved by the FDA yet, but it could be here sooner than later.
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9: Windham County weather.
10: The forecast for northeastern Connecticut, partly cloudy overnight, 60 for the day. Tuesday, mostly sunny, 80 to 85. Tuesday night, partly cloudy, 60. Partly sunny Wednesday, 80. Partly sunny, 85 Thursday. Friday's outlook, mostly sunny, an afternoon shower, 85. Mostly sunny, an afternoon shower, 85 Saturday. And more sun, 85 Sunday. This is WINY meteorologist Bill Jackman.
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6: River Fire is coming to Putnam on Saturday night, August 8th at Rotary Park in Putnam. We'll light the fires at 8 p.m. right after the Vinyl Countdown concert. The fires will burn until 9:30 p.m. There are only two river fires left this year, so make plans now to experience a Putnam classic. River Fire, this Saturday night from 8 to 9:30 p.m. at Rotary Park in Putnam. 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
1: I'm Sydney Zagalella with WINY Headline News. A South Carolina man is deceased and a Norwich woman is seriously injured following a reported abduction and domestic violence-related shooting in Norwich on Friday, according to the Norwich Police Department. On Friday, July 31st, at approximately 11:55 a.m., Norwich Police Dispatch received several 911 calls regarding a disturbance in which witnesses described it as an abduction. A witness followed a vehicle described as a black minivan out of the area. While following the vehicle onto Manicure Avenue, witnesses stated they heard gunshots at the vehicle. Officers discovered a male and a female, both with gunshot wounds inside of the minivan. The male died at the scene and the female is in critical condition in the hospital. The deceased male inside of the vehicle was identified as 46-year-old Ronnie Nairine of Myrtle Beach, South Carolina. The injured female was identified as a 40-year-old woman from Norwich who remains in critical condition at this time. Police are saying that this is an active investigation. Next news in 1 hour.
2: The forecast for northeastern Connecticut, partly cloudy overnight, 60 for the day. Tuesday, mostly sunny, 80 to 85. Tuesday night, partly cloudy, 60. Partly sunny Wednesday, 80. Partly sunny, 85 Thursday. Friday's outlook, mostly sunny, an afternoon shower, 85. Mostly sunny, an afternoon shower, 85 Saturday. And more sun, 85 Sunday. This is WINY meteorologist Bill Jackman.
3: WINY. 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Wednesday, Killingly Parks and Recreation Senior Movies will be held at the Community Center, Broad Street in Danielson at 1:30 p.m. This week's movie is The Sheep Detectives. Defenders of Charity Monthly Dinner will be held at the VFW, 1035 North Road in Dayville. Wednesday, Thursday, Preston Parks Recreation and Youth Services present the Preston Summer Carnival at the Preston Community Park, 13 Route 117 in Preston from 4 to 10 p.m. Come on down for rides, food, local vendors, car and truck crews, live entertainment, and more. 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

0: Three Doors Down in here without you. This is crazy, but the future is here. A school district in New York hit the pause button on its plan to bring a $60,000 humanoid AI robot into the classroom following some backlash from teachers, parents, and state officials. Now, the district had hoped that Sally, that's what they named it, a dark-haired stationary robot, would help high school students learn coding and robotics. But the plan quickly got a little messy due to some privacy concerns, which is understandable, plus fears of replacing human teachers and the discovery that the robot's manufacturer also shares ties with a company that makes dolls for adults. I can't get into any weeds there. But the school officials insist that the high-tech tutor is strictly educational and completely secure, and state education officials are stepping in while the district tries to win back the community's trust. How do you feel about your kids, especially in high school, being taught by a humanoid robot?
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8: Windham County weather. The forecast for northeastern Connecticut, partly cloudy overnight, 60 for the day. Tuesday, mostly sunny, 80 to 85. Tuesday night, partly cloudy, 60. Partly sunny Wednesday, 80. Partly sunny, 85 Thursday. Friday's outlook, mostly sunny, an afternoon shower, 85. Mostly sunny, an afternoon shower, 85 Saturday. And more sun, 85 Sunday. This is WINY meteorologist Bill Jackerman.
9: WINY. Tuesday, a car cruise will be held at St. Augustine Church, 144 Westminster Road in Canterbury from 4:30 to 7:30 p.m. Come on down for music, food, cars, and more. Wednesday, Killingly Parks and Recreation Senior Movies will be held at the Community Center, Broad Street in Danielson at 1:30 p.m. This week's movie is The Sheep Detectives. Defenders of Charity Monthly Dinner will be held at the VFW, 1035 North Road in Dayville. Wednesday, Thursday, Preston Parks Recreation and Youth Services present the Preston Summer Carnival at the Preston Community Park, 13 Route 117 in Preston from 4 to 10 p.m. Come on down for rides, food, local vendors, car and truck crews, live entertainment, and more. 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

0: Hey, if you want to stay young, the best thing you can do is stay out of the heat. Now, I know that's tough to do since we're in the summer, but summer heat is more than uncomfortable. It may be aging people from the inside out faster than they normally would. I mean, I know the sun's hot, but wow. It's been found that exposure to extreme heat was linked to accelerated biological aging in middle-aged and older adults. But we need the vitamin C and the vitamin D. How else are we supposed to get healthy?
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2: 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It appears by its own numbers, the U.S. government seems insolvent. 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
11: Windham County Weather.
12: The forecast for northeastern Connecticut, partly cloudy overnight, 60 for the day. Tuesday, mostly sunny, 80 to 85. Tuesday night, partly cloudy, 60. Partly sunny Wednesday, 80. Partly sunny, 85 Thursday. Friday's outlook, mostly sunny, an afternoon shower, 85. Mostly sunny, an afternoon shower, 85 Saturday. And more sun, 85 Sunday. This is WINY meteorologist Bill Jackman.
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1: 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We'll light the fires at 8 p.m. right after the Vinyl Countdown concert. The fires will burn until 9:30 p.m. There are only two River Fires left this year. So make plans now to experience a Putnam Classic, River Fire, this Saturday night from 8 to 9:30 p.m. at Rotary Park in Putnam. 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It all starts at 6:30 p.m. with Vinyl Countdown and danceable hits from the 70s to today. Then at 8 p.m., we'll light the fires for the second of three River Fires this year. The fires will burn from 8 to 9:30 p.m. with music provided by WINY. 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
1: I'm Sabrina Scalella with WINY Headline News. A South Carolina man is deceased and a Norwich woman is seriously injured following a reported abduction and domestic violence-related shooting in Norwich on Friday, according to the Norwich Police Department. On Friday, July 31st, at approximately 11:55 a.m., Norwich Police Dispatch received several 911 calls regarding a disturbance in which witnesses described it as an abduction. A witness followed a vehicle described as a black minivan out of the area while following the vehicle onto Manicure Avenue. Witnesses stated they heard gunshots at the vehicle. Officers discovered a male and a female, both with gunshot wounds inside of the minivan. The male died at the scene and the female is in critical condition in the hospital. The deceased male inside of the vehicle was identified as 46-year-old Ronnie Nareen of Myrtle Beach, South Carolina. The injured female was identified as a 40-year-old woman from Norwich who remains in critical condition at this time. Police are saying that this is an active investigation. Next news in 1 hour.
2: The forecast for northeastern Connecticut, partly cloudy overnight, 60 for the day. Tuesday, mostly sunny, 80 to 85. Tuesday night, partly cloudy, 60. Partly sunny Wednesday, 80. Partly sunny, 85 Thursday. Friday's outlook, mostly sunny, an afternoon shower, 85. Mostly sunny, an afternoon shower, 85 Saturday. And more sun, 85 Sunday. This is WINY meteorologist Bill Jackman.
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Ellie Goulding and Love Me Like You Do. Coming up, got some Bruno Mars for you. I just wanted to let you know that if you're anywhere near a farm, not right now, but in the near future, goats can lift your spirits. 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That's why Tom Brady makes me happy. Here's the Chili Peppers and Under the Bridge.

0: Bruno Mars and I Just Might. 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
7: The forecast for northeastern Connecticut, partly cloudy overnight, 60 for the day. Tuesday, mostly sunny, 80 to 85. Tuesday night, partly cloudy, 60. Partly sunny Wednesday, 80. Partly sunny, 85 Thursday. Friday's outlook, mostly sunny, an afternoon shower, 85. Mostly sunny, an afternoon shower, 85 Saturday. And more sun, 85 Sunday. This is WINY meteorologist Bill Jackman.
8: WINY. Tuesday, a car cruise will be held at St. Augustine Church, 144 Westminster Road in Canterbury from 4:30 to 7:30 p.m. Come on down for music, food, cars, and more. Wednesday, Killingly Parks and Recreation Senior Movies will be held at the Community Center, Broad Street in Danielson at 1:30 p.m. This week's movie is The Sheep Detectives. Defenders of Charity Monthly Dinner will be held at the VFW, 1035 North Road in Dayville. Wednesday, Thursday, Preston Parks Recreation and Youth Services present the Preston Summer Carnival at the Preston Community Park, 13 Route 117 in Preston from 4 to 10 p.m. Come on down for rides, food, local vendors, car and truck crews, live entertainment, and more. 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
12: River Fire is coming to Putnam on Saturday night, August 8th at Rotary Park in Putnam. We'll light the fires at 8 p.m. right after the Vinyl Countdown concert. The fires will burn until 9:30 p.m. There are only 2 River Fires left this year, so make plans now to experience a Putnam classic. River Fire, this Saturday night from 8 to 9:30 p.m. at Rotary Park in Putnam. River Fire is produced by the Town of Putnam and WINY.
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Hey, do you have any old VHS tapes that are kicking around, especially if they're sealed? Could be worth some money. I'll tell you more in less than 7 minutes. Right now, it's Teddy Swims in Lose Control.

0: 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I'm John Laurenti. We all watch movies via streaming or on cable if you still have that, but almost no one watches VHS tapes anymore. I mean, no one. But that doesn't stop people from buying them for their collection. Did you know that sealed VHS tapes right now in their original packaging are especially valuable, with mint edition movies like Star Wars, Back to the Future, and Jaws are currently worth, are you ready for this? Thousands of dollars. So if you have an original copy of any VHS tape, especially one in its original shrink wrap, consider sending it in for an appraisal at an auction house because, well, you could be sitting on some mucho dinero and you probably could use it just to fill your tank.
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13: The forecast for northeastern Connecticut, partly cloudy overnight, 60 for the day. Tuesday, mostly sunny, 80 to 85. Tuesday night, partly cloudy, 60. Partly sunny Wednesday, 80. Partly sunny, 85 Thursday. Friday's outlook, mostly sunny. An afternoon shower, 85. Mostly sunny.

0: Sunny and afternoon shower, 85 Saturday, and more sun, 85 Sunday. This is WINY meteorologist Bill Jackerman.
1: WINY. Look through your children's eyes, and you'll see the true magic of a forest. 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
1: AP News, I'm Marcela Sanchez. Meanwhile, President Trump says the U.S. and Iran are resuming talks about winding down the war. Iran says it's only talking to the country of Oman and only about reopening the Strait of Hormuz. Meanwhile, British maritime officials say a cargo ship reported that a projectile hit it in the strait. An ethics panel has recommended censure for a member of the House of Representatives. AP correspondent Mike Hempen has the latest.
2: The House Ethics Committee has recommended a censure for Republican Representative Chuck Edwards. It found that Edwards engaged in unprofessional and inappropriate conduct toward two young female aides. A censure registers the House's deep disapproval of a lawmaker's conduct, but it does not meet the threshold for expulsion. Edwards has denied any of his conduct was intended as a sexual or romantic advance. The committee highlighted numerous examples of actions it considers inappropriate. They include Edwards providing the young women with lavish gifts, making comments regarding their appearance, and sending notes regarding his affection. Mike Hempen, Washington.
1: A 37-year-old man is accused of intentionally starting one of the massive wildfires around Spokane, Washington. Authorities say the man was arrested yesterday. Three fires have destroyed at least 700 structures and forced more than 60,000 people to evacuate. Michigan is reporting the first two U.S. deaths related to the diarrhea-causing parasite Cyclospora. State officials say both people had underlying health conditions. Investors will get to question Elon Musk today in the first SpaceX quarterly earnings call since it went public. Stock in SpaceX is down by half since its peak in June. Global shares were mostly higher following a rally on Wall Street that was helped by easing oil prices. More stories at apnews.com. This is AP News.
3: I am Sydney Zagalella with WINY Headline News. A South Carolina man is deceased and a Norwich woman is seriously injured following a reported abduction and domestic violence-related shooting in Norwich on Friday, according to the Norwich Police Department. On Friday, July 31st, at approximately 11:55 a.m., Norwich Police Dispatch received several 911 calls regarding a disturbance in which witnesses described it as an abduction. A witness followed a vehicle described as a black minivan out of the area. While following the vehicle onto Manicure Avenue, witnesses stated they heard gunshots. At the vehicle, officers discovered a male and a female both with gunshot wounds inside of the minivan. The male died at the scene and the female is in critical condition in the hospital. The deceased male inside of the vehicle was identified as 46-year-old Ronnie Nairine of Myrtle Beach, South Carolina. The injured female was identified as a 40-year-old woman from Norwich who remains in critical condition at this time. Police are saying that this is an active investigation. Next news in 1 hour.
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Jonas Brothers with Sucker. If you're a cat lover, you know that they always don't show affection, but when they do, it's a pretty big deal. Cats have scent glands around their face and head, and rubbing their face on you is a way of saying that they feel comfortable and familiar with you. This also signals to other cats to back off and find their own person. Right now, here's Huntrix with Golden.

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7: 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That's what's happening. 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

0: Adele, and someone like you, it's important to get a good night's sleep. We all know that, right? It's good for your health. It's good for your face. It's good for your mind. It's good for your brain. And even if you don't get enough sleep, it's okay to sleep in on the weekends. Yeah, you know, if you don't want to get out of bed right away, don't. You don't want to sleep in during the week because, well, then you'll get, you know, you'll be late for work. You don't want that to happen, right? But if you feel you're not looking your best, take a beauty sleep because it's a real thing. Two consecutive nights of poor sleep makes you appear less attractive. Not only that, but others will actually avoid you. And it could be because poor sleep gives you a whiter face and makes you look less healthy and attractive. And you don't want that to happen now, do you?
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15: River Fire is coming to Putnam on Saturday night, August 8th at Rotary Park in Putnam. We'll light the fires at 8 p.m. right after the Vinyl Countdown concert. The fires will burn until 9:30 p.m. There are only two River Fires left this year, so make plans now to experience a Putnam classic. River Fire, this Saturday night from 8 to 9:30 p.m. at Rotary Park in Putnam. River Fire is produced by the Town of Putnam and

0: Taylor Swift with Opalite. Do we know where Taylor and Travis honeymooned? Because, I mean, Travis is already back to training camp. And they didn't. He doesn't have a tan. Just curious. That does it for me. I'm John Laurenti. 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This is for the women out there. 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Yikes. Have a good one.
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1: AP News, I'm Marcela Sanchez. A cargo ship has reported being struck in the Strait of Hormuz. The AP's Charles de Ledesma reports. This comes as U.S. and Iran claims about talks diverge.
2: The unidentified cargo ship reported being hit by an unknown projectile at 2 a.m. local time while it was 23 miles northeast of Al-Kasab in Oman, the United Kingdom Maritime Trade Operations Center says. The group has not provided further information on the ship, including what flag the vessel was sailing under or whether it was carrying any specific cargo. The town of Al-Kasab sits on the top of the Arabian Peninsula that juts into the Strait of Hormuz, the crucial waterway at the mouth of the Persian Gulf. Meanwhile, President Donald Trump on Monday said the two sides are resuming talks to wind down the war, but Iran insists it's just talking with Oman, with the discussion focusing on the Strait of Hormuz. I'm Charles de Ledesma.
1: 25 states are suing the Trump administration over its latest tariffs, calling them a pretext for replacing import taxes the Supreme Court struck down in February. Voters in five states are heading to the polls for primary elections today. The states include Michigan, Kansas, Missouri, Virginia, and Washington State. A 37-year-old man is accused of intentionally starting one of the massive wildfires around Spokane, Washington. Authorities say Aaron Farinacci was arrested yesterday. Three fires have destroyed at least 700 structures and forced more than 60,000 people to evacuate. Investors will get to question Elon Musk today in the first SpaceX quarterly earnings call since it went public. Stock in SpaceX is down by half since its peak in June. Global shares were mostly higher today following a rally on Wall Street that was helped by easing oil prices. More stories at apnews.com. This is AP News.
3: I'm Isaac Bean with WINY News. The Conwy Inland Wetlands and Watercourse Commission voted unanimously to accept a new application submitted by Ryan Companies U.S. Inc. to construct an Amazon warehouse on Westcott Road. At Monday night's meeting, attorney Evan Seaman of Robinson & Cole LLP, representing Ryan Companies U.S. Inc., explained to the commission that they will be providing a full presentation at the September meeting showing the proposed changes. He also requested a public hearing to be held. As previously reported, Ryan Companies U.S. Inc. Project Husky resubmitted an application to build a new just under 1.3 million square foot warehouse on Westcott Road in the town of Conwy after their last submission on March 16th of this year was denied without prejudice by the Inland Wetlands Commission on July 6th of this year. The project is now described as construction of a new warehousing and distribution center totaling about 1.29 million square feet on a 556-acre assemblage consisting of 340 acres for development, which includes a 76-acre conservation easement and 216 acres proposed to be deeded to the town for conservation. The project includes associated landscaping, stormwater drainage improvements, parking, loading spaces, wetland crossings, 23,000 square feet of wetland disturbance, upland review area activity, and proposed mitigation measures, including 44,400 square feet of wetland mitigation located between I-395, Westcott Road, and Mashantuck Road, and includes several parcels. The area is zoned as a business park district and rural development district. Due to the Labor Day holiday, the next IWWC meeting will be held on September 14th. Governor Lamont and Lieutenant Governor Susan Bisewitz reminded Connecticut residents that early voting begins this week in a statement that was released on Monday. 7 consecutive days of in-person early voting began yesterday and is set to continue through Sunday, August 9th, in advance of the state primary taking place on August 11th. Early voting provides voters with the opportunity to cast their ballots in person on a day of their choosing prior to the election, with an aim to encourage greater participation and provide convenience for Connecticut residents. Governor Lamont reminds residents that only voters registered with a given party may vote in that party's primary elections. Voters can additionally only cast their ballot in the town or city where they are registered to vote. All early voting is conducted at specifically designated locations in each municipality, which can be different locations from voting locations on Election Day. A full list of early voting dates, times, and voting locations can be found on the official Connecticut website. According to the statement, election officials in every municipality keep a record of every voter who has voted early, preventing them from voting early at any other location, submitting an absentee ballot, or voting again on Election Day. The 2026 state primary will be held on Tuesday, August 11th from 6 a.m. until 8 p.m. at all regular polling stations. Voters who are not yet registered to vote may register and affiliate with a party in person by 12 noon on the business day prior to their intended day of early voting. Registered voters who are unaffiliated with a party must affiliate with a party in person by 12 noon on Monday, August 10th, in order to vote on Election Day. WINY News Time 6:06.
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3: Let's take a look at the weather report by meteorologist Bill Jackman. Today, mostly sunny, highs of 80 to 85. Tonight, partly cloudy, low near 60. Tomorrow, mostly sunny, highs of 80 to 85. Here at Cargill Falls, it's currently 61 degrees. That's a 6 o'clock report. I'm Isaac Dean with WINY News. Now it's time to say good morning to Gary O.
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0: Isn't it about time for somebody's favorite radio program?
1: Yeah!
2: 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How do you do? Lots of surprises are just waiting for you. On your mark, get ready, get set. Now go, go, go, go, because it's time for
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4: Everybody up!
5: What's up, G?
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3: Gary O. In the morning.
4: Morning, Gary.
5: How you doing, brother?
4: I'm doing pretty good.
5: All back in the air chair, baby. Feeling good. Thank you to Brendan Palmentier for sitting in on the morning show. He's a good kid right there, that Brendan, isn't he?
4: Yeah, he's a good kid.
5: Yeah, I like him very much. And doing a good job. He's a real pro. And we appreciate that very much. A little time out in Kansas City. And it was just a great time. That Kansas City barbecue, I can't get enough.
4: Yeah, it's pretty good.
5: Oh, my God. It is so great. And just even just going to a restaurant to order it, you can't get a bad steak. I mean, it's just beef and barbecue.
4: Yeah.
5: Oh, man, it is just so good. We had some great family times, big party. So went to a birthday party / anniversary party. Aunt and uncle, 80 years old, and married 60 years. 400 people in attendance. Imagine being, you know, that old, if you will. They're 80. And throwing a party, 400 in attendance. Unbelievable. Huge, massive, massive family party. Pretty good stuff. And we had such a good time. And me and Karen just kind of doing the whole Midwest thing. It was fun. Some good times. Traveling, no problems. All our flights on time. Not really easy to get to Kansas City.
4: There's not really any direct flights, right?
5: Yeah. All our points are on Southwest, so we got to do it, which is pretty good. Oh, but this is our first time flying Southwest with assigned seats now, too. That's pretty good. Because before they had the boarding, you know, A, B, and C or whatever. I forgot what it was. So you had to check in. And if it's, the goal was to check in really early to get a good boarding number or designation. Now it's just assigned seats. So I booked way out. So I was never more than four seats back. I was in the second row, third row.
4: Nice.
5: I booked really early, got the seats I wanted, so that was pretty cool. So it was fun. I thought we were going to have flying into storms yesterday. We flew in about 5 o'clock yesterday into TF Green, and I was watching the forecast. It was supposed to be a stormy afternoon.
6: Not a problem at all.
5: So, no. Not a problem at all. Coming in. Piece of cake. Anyway, back in the air chair, getting ready, Main Street Car Cruise. Hats off to the Putnam Public Works crew working the town of Putnam early this morning. Oh, they're out there. They got leaf blowers, and they're out there with street sweepers. They're cleaning up. As I like to say, my favorite phrase, company's coming, which is so popular that other people actually use that phrase. Other companies coming. I can't help it. I'm sorry. anyway, company's coming, and we're going to have a great time at the Main Street Car Cruise this Sunday. Watching the weather, looks like it'll be mostly sunny. At a high near 85, Main Street Car Cruise. So the poster, all the promotion says 9 a.m. to 2 p.m. Okay, that's the official time. Registration opens at 8 o'clock. But these car guys, they're nuts. They come early. They're like rolling into town at like 5 a.m., 6 a.m. They want a good spot.
4: Yeah.
5: You know, you got to get a good spot. But anyway, so it's going to be a great day. We'll be out there doing the music on the bandstand. Music piped in all over town. We're going to have a great time. Main Street Car Cruise. And happening this Sunday. Oh, I got to get that queued up, too. Sunday. Play that 1,000 times this week,
4: yeah.
5: Which would be great.
4: Sunday.
5: We've got a River Fire on Saturday nights. And we got a band, the Vinyl Countdown. And then River Fire, 8 o'clock Saturday night. Wow, what a crazy weekend coming up. I just can't wait. So, big week. So, since we last spoke, go back to last weekend. Just clue me in. So, last Friday night, what'd you do Friday?
4: Friday night? I don't even really know what I did Friday night, honestly.
5: Was the weather nice this past weekend?
4: It was pretty nice. I think we went and just played some cornhole.
5: Cornhole?
4: Yeah, just played some cornhole on Friday.
5: Saturday, what'd you do Saturday?
4: Saturday, I think we just chilled out a little bit, honestly. I don't think I did do much on Saturday.
5: Sunday,
4: I really don't think I did that much this weekend. I think I was just like a chill weekend.
5: Yesterday.
4: Played some pool on Thursday.
5: Pool, yeah. How'd that go?
4: Pool, I played pretty good. I actually won a few games.
5: Playing for money?
4: No, but I won bragging rights.
5: Yeah.
4: It's always good to win bragging rights.
5: Girlfriend or the guys?
4: Mixture of both.
5: Yeah.
4: Okay. And Monday, yesterday, what did I do yesterday? I think I just, you know, had some food. That's it.
5: Had some what?
4: I think I just had some fish.
5: Fish, what kind of fish?
4: Sushi.
5: Oh, nice.
4: I had some ahi tuna on some rice.
5: Oh, yeah.
4: Yeah, that was pretty good.
5: Karen did a cooking segment with Ian Farquhar on her show.
4: Ahi. Nice.
5: She wants to learn how to cook it. She says, you know, because she's an excellent cook, but she doesn't really have her chops yet for ahi tuna. And she says, you know, it's so expensive that she doesn't want to mess it up. So she's going to be taking a shot at that at home. So
4: right.
5: I can't wait for that. That's going to be pretty good. All right. So what are you doing today? Big plans?
4: No, nothing really at the moment. No.
5: All right. Tuesday. Today I got Putnam Business Association executive meeting, Putnam Rotary Club at 12 today. I think I'm going to hit a car show tonight. I'm, you know, doing the tour, telling people about the Main Street Car Cruise this Sunday in downtown Putnam. It's going to be great. All right. Bean, you got some news for
4: us? I believe I do.
5: I knew it, Bean, in the newsroom of Zappadum Brothers.
4: So the Killingly Inland Wetlands and Water Force Commission voted unanimously to accept a new application submitted by Ryan Companies regarding the proposed Amazon warehouse in Killingly.
5: They're not going away.
4: So, yeah, it seems like it's a never-ending fight.
5: They are not going away. Like, okay, good. All right, you want that? Good. We'll do that. Bing, bing, bing, bing, boom. Done. Here we go. So it feels like anything they ask for, they're going to go, okay, here we go. Done. Yep, we'll do it. Okay, here. Yeah, it's not going away, man.
4: No.
5: So they voted to accept the new application and then a public hearing for next month. And it's almost like start all over again, right?
4: Yeah.
5: Okay. All right, what else?
4: So early voting for the primaries is now until this upcoming Sunday, so August 9th.
5: That started yesterday?
4: Yesterday, yeah.
5: Okay. The early voting thing.
4: Yeah, it's kind of tricky to understand, I feel like.
5: Is it weird?
4: Yeah, it's a little weird, I think. I always thought of like voting day. Like voting day was like a day, you know what I mean?
5: Yeah.
4: Like it was a special day.
5: Look, I'm trying to be really open-minded, and I've been kind of like just zip it about this, but I don't know. So here's a contrast. Here's me, old guy. There's you, young guy. Are we both kind of saying, seriously?
4: Yeah, I think
5: seriously?
4: So.
5: Is this really? What?
4: It's like kind of like if, like, let's say there
5: who can't pull this off?
4: Thanksgiving or Christmas.

0: first rolled it out, whatever year, this was kind of a COVID thing, right?
1: Yes.
0: And I think there was like, the state was like, hey, here's some money to pay for it. Here, I'm pretty sure that all went away, or did it all go away? I don't know. It just seems really like, seriously? Who can't pull this off?
2: Who's that?
1: Yeah.
0: Because they have absentee ballots, right?
1: Right.
0: Yeah. It's weird. I'm sorry. I'm not zipping it anymore. Early voting is really, really weird. I'm sorry. It's just, and I think if we start really just nailing down what's it costing, I think more people would say, huh? So what's it cost? What's this costing? All right.
1: And Connecticut Deep in the Connecticut State Library launched a statewide laptop program, giving laptop access to several hundreds of Connecticut residents.
0: Cool.
1: That's pretty cool.
0: All right.
1: So that's what I got for news at the moment, Gary. Who are you coming in?
0: Okay, the Mortgage Show on the morning show, stopping in this morning. Jay Verano is on his world tour. He's filling stadiums nationwide to talk about mortgages. So he's sending someone else to talk about it this morning at 7 o'clock. Look forward to that. Plainfield Business Association coming in after 7:30. Beth Root, Pluck a Duck. Oh, man. The Kids Zone at the Main Street Car Cruise this Sunday. And then a Monday, less than a week away, the Ducks are going in the water. We'll be out there broadcasting live, picking all those winners. You can still adopt a duck. It's only $5. So Beth's going to tell us all about it. I love her energy. She'll be here at 8 o'clock. Kyle Rickey on sports. Tune in this morning when Kyle Rickey says...
3: The Beatles said it best. She loves you. Yeah, yeah, yeah. Well, listen, Michelle, my Bill. This nowhere man is the walrus. Coo-coo-ca-choo.
0: Okay. Boy, that sounds serious. Not sure what he just said, but it sounds really serious. All right, gang, let's light this candle. It's the morning show from WINY, 1350.
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Hey, how you doing? We're all back together again like peas and carrots. Good to have you here today. Tuesday, the 4th of August. Mostly sunny. You got a great day today. And a high 80 to 85, 63 at Broadcast House. Today is Coast Guard Day. Any coasties out there? It's your day. And happy Coast Guard Day. It's

0: National Night Out tonight. It's Psychic Week. It's Exercise with Your Child Week. And it's Chocolate Chip Cookie Day. Every day should be Chocolate Chip Cookie Day. Coming up this morning on The Morning Show, passes to Frozen, the musical. Yeah, Disney's Frozen. Now, this is the last week. Kind of a different format this week at the Bradley Showser. Thursday and Friday, 7 p.m. And then the matinee this week is Saturday at 2 p.m. No show Sunday. Pretty sure they do that for the Main Street car cruise because the town just gets taken over by cars. Anyway, Thursday, Friday, Saturday this week, Frozen at the Bradley Playhouse. Got some passes for you. Also, $10 gift card to the Golden Greek Restaurant. All that this morning. Plus,
1: what famous date shall I set it to today, Mr. Peabody?
0: Your highlights in history. Here we go. August 4th, on this date in 1790, the U.S. Coast Guard had its beginnings as President George Washington signed a measure authorizing a group of revenue cutters to enforce tariff and trade laws and prevent smuggling. On this date in 1916, the United States reached agreement with Denmark to purchase the Danish Virgin Islands for $25 million in gold. Pretty good deal. On this date in 1944, 15-year-old diarist Anne Frank was arrested with her sister, parents, and four others by the Gestapo after hiding for 2 years inside a building in Amsterdam. Celebrity birthdays, Billy Bob Thornton. Billy Bob, he's awesome. 71. Roger Clemens, 64. Jeff Gordon, 55. Jessica Sanchez, 31. Coming up, we'll check your forecast. Kyle Ricky, standing by with sports. Your chance to win on the way. 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
2: Good morning, everyone. The forecast for northeastern Connecticut, mostly sunny today, 80 to 85. Partly cloudy, 60 tonight. Mostly sunny tomorrow, 80 to 85. And partly sunny, 85 to 90 Thursday. Friday, mostly sunny, 85 to 90. And on Saturday, partly sunny, 85. Sunday, mostly sunny, mid-80s and sunny, 85 to 90 on Monday. This is WINY meteorologist Bill Jackman.
0: At Broadcast House, 64. Good morning. It's 6:23. Time for sports. Here he is, Mr. Kyle Ricky.
3: Gary, the Boston Red Sox have acquired all-star catcher Adley Rutschman from the Baltimore Orioles for a package that includes three of the top prospects. The 28-year-old Rutschman is hitting a .251 with 8 home runs and 47 RBIs this season. He earned an all-star nod for the third time, but is currently on the injured list with left wrist inflammation. Baltimore also sent catcher Jake Rogers to the Red Sox. In return, the Orioles received minor league right-handers Anthony Ianson and Kyson Witherspoon, minor league outfielder Endy Azekar, and catcher Carlos Navarez, and a player to be named later. Brian Cashman said the Yankees had conversations with the Detroit Tigers about Tyreek Skubal and the Baltimore Orioles about Adley Rutschman, but could not find a match. Instead, the Yankees added outfielder Hylot Ramos in a three-player trade from last-place San Francisco Giants a day after acquiring left-handed hitting Luis Garcia Jr. from the Washington Nationals for all four pitchers. Garcia was in the lineup at first base and batting third after hitting a career-high .283 in his first season as a full-time first baseman with Washington. Elsewhere, the judge who granted the right to play another year of college sports to some athletes whose eligibility ran out last school year issued a new order to make clear that does not include football players who signed pro contracts this summer, then had a change of heart. That comes after U.S. District Judge Charlotte Sweeney responded to an NCAA request for clarity about her ruling, granting a fifth year to athletes who were not included in the new rule that allows 5 seasons of eligibility for Division I players. And former UConn women's basketball standout Nikisha Sales returns to the basketball capital of the world as an assistant coach. Head coach Gino Auriemma announced yesterday. A native of Bloomfield, Connecticut, Sales was a member of UConn's first NCAA championship-winning team in 1995. In her 4 seasons in Storrs from 94 to 98, the Huskies made 2 NCAA Final Four appearances and won 8 Big East titles. Sales finished her UConn career as the program's all-time leading scorer with 2,178 points. She's currently ranked 7th on that list, and still holds the school's career steals record at 447. I'm Kyle Rickey, WINY Sports.
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0: and a dozen clam cakes. That sounds pretty good. I could have that for breakfast right now. From Deary Brothers Stand, Interrail Street in Putnam, the official stand of summer, open every day at 11 o'clock. 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Then I'll tell you what, call me. I'll take caller 5 right now. 860-928-1350. 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Let's go right now.
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0: All right, let's meet our winner. Hey, you caller 5, you win. 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
0: Rich Zubek, how you doing, brother?
2: I am good, Gary. How about yourself?
0: Awesome. Always nice to hear from you, my friend. Hey, you like some good chowder and clam cakes, don't you?
2: Absolutely.
0: Right, Deary Brothers Stand, I love that place. We got some chowder, two bowls of chowder, a dozen clam cakes.
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0: For Rich Zubek, totally hooked up, my friend. Thank you for listening. Thank you for calling in. Have a sparkling day, okay, brother?
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1: I'm Isaac Bean with WINY News, brought to you by the Burns Insurance Agency in Dayville and Norwich. The Killingly Inland Wetlands and Watercourse Commission voted unanimously to accept a new application submitted by Ryan Companies U.S. Inc. to construct an Amazon warehouse on Westcott Road. At Monday night's meeting, attorney Evan Semin of Robinson & Cole LLP, representing Ryan Companies U.S. Inc., explained to the commission that they will be providing a full presentation at the September meeting showing the proposed changes. He also requested a public hearing to be held. As previously reported, Ryan Companies U.S. Inc. Project Husky resubmitted an application to build a new, just under 1.3 million square foot warehouse on Westcott Road in the town of Killingly after their last submission on March 16th of this year was denied without prejudice by the Inland Wetlands Commission on July 6th of this year. The project is now described as construction of a new warehousing and distribution center totaling about 1.29 million square feet on a 556-acre assemblage consisting of 340 acres for development, which includes a 76-acre conservation easement and 216 acres proposed to be deeded to the town for conservation. The project includes associated landscaping, stormwater drainage improvements, parking, loading spaces, wetland crossings, 23,000 square feet of wetland disturbance, upland review area activity, and proposed mitigation measures, including 44,400 square feet of wetland mitigation located between I-395, Westcott Road, and Mashantuck Road, and includes several parcels. The area is zoned as a business park district and rural development district. Due to the Labor Day holiday, the next IWWC meeting will be held on September 14th. Connecticut Deep announced the launch of a statewide laptop program expanding access to technology for hundreds of Connecticut residents, according to a statement released on Monday. In an attempt to expand digital opportunity and connect more people to education, employment, healthcare, and essential resources, according to the statement released on Monday afternoon, Connecticut Deep, in partnership with the Connecticut State Library, announced the new launch of Entitled Laptop KineticCT, the program set to distribute Dell Pro 16 computers with a Windows operating system, is funded by the 2021 American Rescue Plan Act Coronavirus Capital Projects Fund. It is approximately a $7 million initiative that loans laptops and related accessories to eligible Connecticut residents through public libraries. According to Deep, over 100 principal public libraries have signed up to participate in the long-term lending system, with the department continuing to accept applications from libraries. Residents are eligible to receive a laptop from the program if they are at least 18 years old, have a valid library card with participating library, and participate in one of the Connecticut-offered assistance programs, including SNAP, Connecticut Energy Assistance, Low-Income Home Energy Assistance, Medicare, and Medicaid programs. Residents can learn more about Laptop Connecticut and other similar programs on the official Connecticut Deep website. WINY News Time, 6:36. 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

0: Let's take a look at the weather report by meteorologist Bill Jackman. Today, mostly sunny, highs of 80 to 85. Tonight, partly cloudy, low near 60. Tomorrow, mostly sunny, highs of 80 to 85. Here at Cargill Falls, it's currently 61 degrees. That's the 6:30 report brought to you by the Burns Insurance Agency. I'm Isaac Bean with WINY News. Now back to Gary O.
1: From what was once an inarticulate mass of lifeless tissues, may I now present a cultured, sophisticated man about town.
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2: In the morning.
5: Bean, how you doing, brother?
0: I'm doing pretty good.
5: All right, here we go. Sun is shining. We got a really big week this week. So we're really stoked about the Main Street Car Cruise. Of course, that's coming to Putnam this Sunday.
6: Here
5: we go, baby. From 9 a.m. to 2 p.m. The Public Works crew is out there cleaning up this morning the town. We appreciate you so much. Hats off to the Putnam Public Works crew. They're out there sweeping. They're out there with leaf blowers and street sweepers, and they're cleaning up because we have company coming. Over 2,000 cars expected this Sunday for the Main Street Car Cruise, 9 a.m. to 2 p.m., presented by the town of Putnam. We'll be out there doing the music and having some fun. The Main Street Car Cruise, the largest car cruise in New England, right here in our fair town, Putnam, Connecticut, once a year, and it's happening this Sunday. In downtown Putnam. Don't miss the Kids Zone.
7: Whack, whack.
5: Pluck a duck. And that's, you know, there's a lot of car shows. And I go to many of them to promote our Main Street Car Cruise. And every car cruise, every other car cruise that I go, it's got two things. Bunch of cars and a DJ. The end.
0: Yep.
5: Bunch of cars and a DJ. The end. That's every car show everywhere ever.
0: Not the Putnam one.
5: Come to Putnam Main Street Car Cruise, which is happening this Sunday. We got a bunch of cars, over 2,000. We got a DJ, WNY. We do the music, piped in all over town. But wait, there's more. We got all the feature cars. We got the celebrity cars. We got the crazy car from the Vacation movies. It's in the ad. What do they call it again? Something, something, something, queen, something.
0: Yeah.
5: Okay, so we got the Vacation car. We've got the motorcycle from Chips. We've got the Kids Zone, the entire Pluck-a-Duck Kids Zone, with all the inflatables. We've got the dunking booth. We've got a petting zoo coming in. All right. We got all the shops, all the downtown. We got the food trucks. This is a special show because it's Putnam, right? We always got to put the Putnam spin on it. And even car cruises, ours is good. The Main Street Car Cruise, 9 a.m. to 2 p.m. this Sunday. In downtown Putnam. It's going to be awesome. Hope you come down and join us. And it's free to show your car. It's free for spectators, families, family friendly. Bring the kids, stuff for the kids to do. We're going to have a lot. Oh, and they got the big the monster truck. Make-A-Wish monster truck is coming.
0: Can't
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5: 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The Gates Auto Group, they bring this gigantic structure with a Jeep spinning around. I don't know. It's got to be 20 feet in the air. And that's going to be at Rotary Park, too. We're just looking forward to that. It's going to be a great time. So, Main Street Car Cruise. And we're cleaning up this morning. Again, Putnam Public Works crew out there cleaning up. Thank you. We love you. We appreciate you. And because we like to do a whole bunch of stuff at the same time, Saturday night, this Saturday, River Fire. It's two of three. There's only three this year. The second River Fire. It's an event. It's this Saturday night, downtown Putnam. We'll light the fires at 8 p.m. They're going to burn until 9:30 p.m. There's like 18 fire pots out in the river. Music from WINY. Prior to that, there's a concert with Vinyl Countdown. That's going to start at 6:30. Nice lead-in to the River Fire. The main event at 8 p.m. River Fire in downtown Putnam this Saturday night. Come on down. It's kind of romantic. Take a little cruise. I don't know. Bean, maybe you and your girlfriend, little hand-in-hand, little chat, little walk around, little romance.
0: Maybe.
5: Could happen, right?
0: Yeah, it's possible.
5: Friday night, you got to head to Riverside Park in North Grosvenor because one of the best bands ever, Whiskey Boulevard. God, I love this band. Whiskey Boulevard and a free concert celebrating Main Street Gelato 1 year anniversary in Thompson. That means there'll be gelato, too. The gelato cart will be there. There'll be some food trucks. 6:30 till 8 p.m. Friday night, free concert, Riverside Park with again, Whiskey Boulevard. So that's pretty good stuff. So started off Friday. Oh, way down in Preston, too, the Preston Summer Carnival. That's happening Thursday, Friday, Saturday. Gates open at 4 p.m. Thursday and Friday, 2 p.m. on Saturday. Rides, food, local vendors, car crews, fireworks, live entertainment, and more. The VJ Day Parade, that's happening down in Moose Up Sunday. The parade steps off at 1:01 p.m. That's always a huge event down in Moose Up. Boy, there's a lot going on. Summer, are you feeling now with summer? Are you feeling like,
0: it's getting close to the end. Close. But you know what? The end of summer equals the start of football.
5: True that.
0: And I'm very excited.
5: True that. You're right. I hear you.
0: Yeah.
5: So. And so, you know, there is, you hate to see one go, but I do love the rhythm of life in northeastern Connecticut. I love the seasons. I love the weather. I love the sports that change. Even the food. The food changes. You know, it's just good. It's very, very interesting. I love the rhythm of life here. Brooklyn Fair is like three weeks from Thursday.
0: Can you believe that?
5: 3 weeks from Thursday, Brooklyn Fair opens. So it's all happening fast. All right. I got texts coming in today. Now what? Let me see. Hang on. See if I missed anything. Uh-oh. Ken Poplawski checking in this morning. Okay, thank you. He's always got my back. The Wagon Queen Family Truckster. That's the car from Vacation, the movies with Chevy Chase. It's going to be at the Rotary Park. They're going to stage it at Rotary Park during the Main Street Car Cruise. By the way, the Main Street Car Cruise is happening Sunday. The Wagon Queen Family Truckster from Ken Poplawski. And Ken, anything else you'd like to say this morning?
2: Stop breaking the law!
5: Those state troopers, you know, technically they're retired, but they never go off duty.
0: They never really leave.
5: They're never off duty. Guys always on patrol. Have you noticed that?
0: Oh, I know.
5: All right, thanks, Ken. We appreciate you. It's 6:43. Your forecast and sports coming up. I'm going to see how smart you are. I get passes to Frozen at the Bradley Playhouse. Don't go away.
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19: Good morning, everyone. The forecast for northeastern Connecticut, mostly sunny today, 80 to 85. Partly cloudy, 60 tonight. Mostly sunny tomorrow, 80 to 85. And partly sunny, 85 to 90 Thursday. Friday, mostly sunny, 85 to 90. And on Saturday, partly sunny, 85. Sunday, mostly sunny, mid-80s, and sunny, 85 to 90 on Monday. This is WINY meteorologist Bill Jackman.
5: We have sunshine and 64. W-I-N-Y.
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5: Good morning, 6:51, time for sports and Kyle Rickey, and this report is brought to you by North Star Home Loans at 157 Main Street, Danielson. 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
20: Gary, the Boston Red Sox have acquired all-star catcher Adley Rutschman from the Baltimore Orioles for a package that includes three of the top prospects. The 28-year-old Rutschman is hitting a .251 with 8 home runs and 47 RBIs this season. He earned an All-Star nod for the third time, but is currently on the injured list with left wrist inflammation. Baltimore also sent catcher Jake Rogers to the Red Sox. In return, the Orioles received minor league right-handers Anthony Ianson and Kyson Witherspoon, minor league outfielder Endy Azekar, and catcher Carlos Navarez, and a player to be named later. Brian Cashman said the Yankees had conversations with the Detroit Tigers about Tyreek Skubal and the Baltimore Orioles about Adley Rutschman, but could not find a match. Instead, the Yankees added outfielder Hylott Ramos in a three-player trade from last-place San Francisco Giants a day after acquiring left-handed hitting Luis Garcia Jr. from the Washington Nationals for all four pitchers. Garcia was in the lineup at first base and batting third after hitting a career-high .283 in his first season as a full-time first baseman with Washington. Elsewhere, the judge who granted the right to play another year of college sports to some athletes whose eligibility ran out last school year issued a new order to make clear that does not include football players who signed pro contracts this summer, then had a change of heart. That comes after U.S. District Judge Charlotte Sweeney responded to an NCAA request for clarity about her ruling, granting a fifth year to athletes who were not included in the new rule that allows 5 seasons of eligibility for Division I players. And former UConn women's basketball standout Nikisha Sales returns to the basketball capital of the world as an assistant coach. Head coach Gino Auriemma announced yesterday. A native of Bloomfield, Connecticut, Sales was a member of UConn's first NCAA championship-winning team in 1995. In her 4 seasons in stores from 94 to 98, the Huskies made 2 NCAA Final Four appearances and won 8 Big East titles. Sales finished her UConn career as the program's all-time leading scorer with 2,178 points. She's currently ranked 7th on that list and still holds the school's career steals record at 447. I'm Kyle Rickey, WINY Sports.
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5: Oh, I know you're smart. I can tell. All right, here's the deal. I got some passes here to Frozen, Bradley Playhouse. Yeah, Frozen, Disney's Frozen, the Broadway musical. Final week. By the way, shows this week, kind of a different schedule. Shows are Thursday and Friday at 7 p.m. They're going early for the kids. And then Sunday, take two, Saturday afternoon, 2 p.m. That's it. No Sunday show this week because of the Main Street car cruise. So Thursday, Friday, 7 o'clock, Saturday, 2 o'clock, the last week of Frozen the Musical. At the Bradley Playhouse. Wait, there's more. We have a $10 gift card to the Golden Greek Restaurant, Route 12 in Dayville. Open for lunch and dinner 7 days a week. Everyone loves the Golden Greek. Good value, good people. Love that salad bar, right? $10 gift card. All this is yours if you can answer our incredibly random trivia question, which I have right here on this piece of paper. Can you hear that? You hear it? That's the sound of a random trivia question. Okay, here it is. The category is Today in History. What is today? Oh, August 4th. Okay. Today in History. What branch of the military had its start on this date, August 4th, 1790? 860-928-1350. Incredibly random trivia. What branch of the military had its start on this date, August 4th, 1790? What do you think? Let's go to the phones. Every line is lit. Hi, you're on the air. What branch of the military? What are we talking about?
0: The Coast Guard.
5: That is correct. Yes, the U.S. Coast Guard had its start on this date in 1790. I actually talked about it earlier this morning, if you were paying attention. That's good.
0: I was.
5: Yeah, you're the winner. Who's this?
0: This is Renee from Thompson.
5: Renee, how you doing?
0: I'm doing great, Gary. How are you?
5: Oh, I'm doing fine. It's so nice to hear from you, Renee. I got some good prizes for you today. We've got a couple of passes to Frozen.
1: Excellent.
5: At the Bradley Playhouse. You can go Thursday, Friday, or Saturday. We have a $10 gift card to the Golden Greek Restaurant.
1: Excellent!
5: So you're totally hooked up. How's that sound, Renee?
0: Oh, excellent. I love it. Thank you so much, Gary.
5: Excellent. You're very welcome. Thank you for listening, and thank you for calling, and have a sparkling day, okay?
0: You as well, Gary. Thank you.
5: You're welcome! We got more coming up. Stay with us from WINY.
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5: WINY Putnam, 7 o'clock.
6: Prosecutor defied him in the probe of reflecting pull damage. AP Washington correspondent Sagar Magani reports.
7: The president says he's really disappointed Jeanine Pirro moved to drop charges against a former Olympian accused of vandalizing the Lincoln Memorial reflecting pool.
9: She folded like an umbrella.
7: And accuses Pirro of choking. He's maintained David Hearn and others vandalized the pool, but Pirro assessed the damage was due to shoddy construction. It was a rare case in his second term of a top Trump aide or appointee openly defying him. Pirro has stayed quiet since. The president has not said if he'll fire her. Sagar Magani at the White House.
6: A British maritime monitoring agency says a cargo ship reported being hit by a projectile overnight off the coast of Oman in the Strait of Hormuz. This comes as the U.S. and Iran made opposing claims about whether they were holding talks. Trump yesterday said the two sides are resuming talks to wind down the war. But Iran has insisted it's only talking with Oman, only about the reopening of the Strait of Hormuz. In Spokane, Washington, 37-year-old Aaron Farinacci was arrested yesterday and charged with setting one of the three devastating wildfires that are burning through the region. The fires have destroyed at least 700 buildings and forced some 67,000 people to evacuate around the state's second-largest city. Authorities haven't stated a possible cause for the other two fires. Voters in Michigan, Kansas, Missouri, Virginia, and Washington state are heading to the polls today for primary elections. Global shares were mostly higher today following a rally on Wall Street that was helped by easing oil prices. This is AP News.
2: 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The Killingly Inland Wetlands and Watercourse Commission voted unanimously to accept a new application submitted by Ryan Companies U.S. Inc. to construct an Amazon warehouse on Westcott Road at Monday night's meeting. Attorney Evan Semin of Robinson & Cole LLP, representing Ryan Companies U.S. Inc., explained to the commission that they will be providing a full presentation at the September meeting showing the proposed changes. He also requested a public hearing to be held. As previously reported, Ryan Companies U.S. Inc. Project Husky resubmitted an application to build a new just under 1.3 million square foot warehouse on Westcott Road in the town of Killingly after their last submission on March 16th of this year was denied without prejudice by the Inland Wetlands Commission on July 6th of this year. The project is now described as construction of a new warehousing and distribution center totaling about 1.29 million square feet on a 556-acre assemblage consisting of 340 acres for development, which includes a 76-acre conservation easement and 216 acres proposed to be deeded to the town for conservation. The project includes associated landscaping, stormwater drainage improvements, parking, loading spaces, wetland crossings, 23,000 square feet of wetland disturbance, upland review area activity, and proposed mitigation measures, including 44,400 square feet of wetland mitigation located between I-395, Westcott Road, and Mashinduck Road, and includes several parcels. The area is zoned as a business park district and rural development district. Due to the Labor Day holiday, the next IWWC meeting will be held on September 14th. Governor Lamont and Lieutenant Governor Susan Bisewitz reminded Connecticut residents that early voting begins this week in a statement released on Monday. 7 consecutive days of in-person early voting began yesterday and is set to continue through Sunday, August 9th, in advance of the state primary taking place on August 11th. Early voting provides voters with the opportunity to cast their ballots in person on a day of their choosing prior to the election, with an aim to encourage greater participation and provide convenience for Connecticut residents. Lamont reminds residents that only voters registered with a given party may vote in that party's primary election. Voters can additionally only cast their ballot in the town or city where they are registered to vote. All early voting is conducted at specifically designated locations in each municipality, which can be different locations from voting locations on Election Day. A full list of early voting dates, times, and voting locations can be found on the official Connecticut website. According to the statement, election officials in every municipality keep a record of every voter who has voted early, preventing them from voting early at any other location, submitting an absentee ballot, or voting again on Election Day. The 2026 state primary will be held on Tuesday, August 11th, from 6 a.m. until 8 p.m. at all regular polling stations. Voters who are not yet registered to vote may register and affiliate with a party in person by 12 noon on the business day prior to their intended day of early voting. Registered voters who are unaffiliated with a party must affiliate with a party in person by 12 noon on Monday, August 10th, in order to vote on Election Day. WINY News Time, 7:06.
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2: Let's take a look at the weather report by meteorologist Bill Jackelman. Today, mostly sunny, highs of 80 to 85. Tonight, partly cloudy, low near 60. Tomorrow, mostly sunny, highs of 80 to 85. Here at Cargill Falls, it's currently 64 degrees. That's a 7 o'clock report brought to you by Centerville Bank. I'm Isaac Bean with WINY News. 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
5: Thank you, Isaac. 7:06 with the morning team. It's the mortgage show on the morning show today. Sitting in for my friend Jason Verano. Today, Kayla Cross is here. She's a loan officer at North Star Home Loans. They're located at 157 Main Street in beautiful downtown Danielson, Connecticut. Kayla, how you doing?
12: I'm good. How are you, Gary? Thanks awesome. For having me.
5: Yeah, good to have you here today. So Jason is on his world tour. He's spreading the word of mortgages nationwide.
12: Yes.
5: Nationwide, right?
12: Yep.
5: And you're in sitting in here today for Jason. And how's he doing, by the way? You checking in with him?
12: You know, I'm trying to leave him alone, you know, so that they can enjoy their time away and, you know, with their family.
5: Yeah, well, it's good to have you here today. So Kayla Krause, again, loan officer at North Star Home Loans. So we get together once a month and chat about mortgages. So how about rates? What's going on with rates today? What's going on, Kayla?
12: Well, you know, rates for, you know, they're around high sixes for a 30-year. We're looking at lower sixes for a 15, but, you know, they all depend on, you know, your credit report and, you know, what's going on with that, so.
5: And you have a lot of programs. There's a lot of flavors from which to choose when you go to North Star Home Loans to kind of suit every need. Is that kind of what you do there?
12: Yes.
5: You find solutions, right?
12: Yeah. We're able to shop through a lot of different lenders so we can kind of really find the right loan program for each person, you know, because everybody's got different financial situations, you know, whether they need some down payment assistance or, you know, whether they're going to use equity for their home. And, you know, from their home, we're able to kind of find something tailored to them.
5: Are people apprehensive to reach out to start that process?
12: Yeah, you know, I hear that a lot most of the time with first-time home buyers. You know, everybody has different financial situations going on and different challenges in life. So, you know, they're afraid to call whether, you know, they don't have a great credit score or they don't have a lot of money for down payment. And so making that call can be a little, you know, nerve-wracking. But I always tell my clients, like, we're all human, you know. Mm. We all have different situations going on. So don't ever tell yourself no before you make that phone call. Like, let's have that conversation first.
5: And I'm going to guess for what you do and for all the professionals at North Star Home Loans, there's not a scenario that you haven't seen yet because you've been doing it for a long time. So you're like, yeah, we've seen this before. We have some ideas. We have some solutions because ultimately it's a solution is what you're working towards, right?
12: Correct. Yeah. If I haven't seen it, you know, Jason's definitely seen it. You know, we have a team. We have a great team that works with us. You know, Kyle, Sean, Rashawn, Lindsay, Colby, Cyrus, you know, we all can work together. So we're always bouncing ideas off each other too, to, you know, find that right solution for each person.
5: And then how, you know, if it's your goal to own a home, particularly again, we're talking to first time buyers here, you should start give yourself plenty of time. Like if next year, if 2027 is my year, I want to buy a house in 2027, you should be starting that now, right? Get into it now.
12: Yeah, of course.
5: The process, the approval process. Let's work through all these little questions that we have, mm-hmm. you know, the little scenarios we just mentioned. Let's get that out of the way now, right?
12: Yeah, definitely. You know, there's a lot of things that kind of go into the whole process with documents and whatnot, but creating that plan and just getting everything in line so when you are ready to buy that and you're ready to hit that ground running and then you're also making a confident decision. And know where your buying power is. You know, you're hooked up with the right real estate agent to, you know, to do that process. But whether you're looking to buy tomorrow or in a year or 2 years, you know, coming up with that plan is the best.
5: Because we always hear about the market, the real estate market and what's happening. But one consistent message is, no, you got to be ready. Things are still going really fast, right? They hit the market and you got to be ready to make your offer and move, right?
12: Correct. Yeah. And, you know, being prepared and walking into that and knowing where you want your payment to be and where that offer is going to have to land to get there, you make that more confident decision and you're not really rushed into it and, you know, making the right financial decisions.
5: Yeah, which is what you do with the guidance and the experience, too, at North Star Home Loans, which is great. So, so again, rates are, you know, we sit down every month, so it's kind of consistent, you know.
12: Yeah.
5: They're, we miss the old rates. Jason is frequently will say, look, that was
8: possibly a once-in-a-lifetime deal. This is probably more reality-based where we're at now, right?
12: Yeah, it is. You know, and people are always waiting for those rates to drop. But, you know, if you wait for the rates to drop, you might miss that perfect house.
8: Yeah.
12: You know, so I always tell people, don't wait for the rates to drop because we have a lot of different options available afterwards. You know, our job, it doesn't end at the closing table. We're always there for our clients, reaching out, you know, making sure if you can refi because the rates are better, that we're going to get you that, you know, that better loan.
8: Yeah, and you're right. So while you're waiting for rates, life marches on, and your children and everyone's getting a little older, and why are we, you know, let's do it. Just do it. And so real estate usually always works out. So so make a move, and if you're ready to make a move or start that first conversation, that's what you can do here, and Kayla's inviting you to do that here at North Star Home Loans. So you got a couple of kids. How old are your kids?
12: I have a 13-year-old boy and a 10-year-old boy.
8: Yeah, what are they into? What are they?
12: Sports, for the most part, you know, they're into their gaming. I think most boys are today.
8: Gaming, sports.
12: Yeah.
8: They're having a good summer.
12: They are.
8: Where do they go to school?
12: They go to Brooklyn.
8: Down in Brooklyn. That's wonderful. So you got your hands full. You got a couple of boys. You're working at North Star Home Loans and making dreams happen with people who want to buy a home. And so every day is a big adventure for you. Isn't
12: every day
8: it?
12: Is a big adventure.
8: I love that.
12: Yes.
8: And you got to work with Jason.
12: Love Jason and Lindsay. Yes, our kids actually went to daycare together. We used to go to Little Bear Daycare.
8: Yeah.
12: So Miss Jean, you know, that's actually kind of where that connection came and why I got into. I do now.
8: Jason and Lindsay are just lovely people. I love them so much.
12: They are.
8: And I just dig the whole vibe there, too. You know, very, very hands-on community vibe, giving back to the community, supporting the community in every possible way. Mm-hmm. And it's just a really cool culture there.
12: It really is.
8: Yeah.
12: It really is.
8: It seems like you're having a good time there.
12: It is. Yeah, I love it. It's always fun. They're always pushing us to be better. You know, being out in the community when we're cleaning up Putnam, doing the Easter egg hunts downtown Danielson.
8: Right.
12: It is. It's really great. It's
8: an amazing place to work. I'm so glad you're here today, Kayla. Kayla Krause, again, loan officer at North Star Home Loans. They're at 157 Main Street in Danielson. If you want to make how do we make your phone ring? What's your number?
12: My number is 860-942-7685.
8: There you go. That's the Kayla hotline. Kayla is standing by. Or call Jason Verino at 860-377-2341. They're on Facebook, they're on Instagram, and they're at 157 Main Street in downtown Danielson, taking care of you and making dreams come true. It's what they do at North Star Home Loans, and they love mortgages.
12: We do.
8: Even Kayla loves mortgages.
12: We love mortgages.
8: Right. Make the heart sign. There you go. There you go. They love mortgages at North Star Home Loans. Hey, Kayla, you did a great job. Thank you.
12: Thank you.
8: I'm so glad you joined us today. Hope you have a great day. We're going to take a break at 7:13. We'll be right back. Stay with us from WINY.
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2: Good morning. It's 7:16. Time for sports and Kyle Rickey. This report is brought to you by Putnam Kia at the corner of Routes 44 and 21 in Putnam.
3: Gary, the Boston Red Sox have acquired all-star catcher Adley Rutschman from the Baltimore Orioles for a package that includes three of the top prospects. The 28-year-old Rutschman is hitting a .251 with 8 home runs and 47 RBIs this season. He earned an all-star nod for the third time, but is currently on the injured list with left wrist inflammation. Baltimore also sent catcher Jake Rogers to the Red Sox. In return, the Orioles received minor league right-handers Anthony Ianson and Kyson Witherspoon, minor league outfielder Endy Azekar, and catcher Carlos Navarez, and a player to be named later. Brian Cashman said the Yankees had conversations with the Detroit Tigers about Tyreek Skubal and the Baltimore Orioles about Adley Rutschman, but could not find a match. Instead, the Yankees added outfielder Hylott Ramos in a three-player trade from last-place San Francisco Giants a day after acquiring left-handed hitting Luis Garcia Jr. from the Washington Nationals for all four pitchers. Garcia was in the lineup at first base and batting third after hitting a career-high .283 in his first season as a full-time first baseman with Washington. Elsewhere, the judge who granted the right to play another year of college sports to some athletes whose eligibility ran out last school year issued a new order to make clear that does not include football players who signed pro contracts this summer, then had a change of heart. That comes after U.S. District Judge Charlotte Sweeney responded to an NCAA request for clarity about her ruling, granting a fifth year to athletes who were not included in the new rule that allows 5 seasons of eligibility for Division I players. And former UConn women's basketball standout Nikisha Sales returns to the basketball capital of the world as an assistant coach. Head coach Gino Auriemma announced yesterday. A native of Bloomfield, Connecticut, Sales was a member of UConn's first NCAA championship-winning team in 1995. In her 4 seasons in stores from 94 to 98, the Huskies made 2 NCAA Final Four appearances and won 8 Big East titles. Sales finished her UConn career as the program's all-time leading scorer with 2,178 points. She's currently ranked 7th on that list and still holds the school's career steals record at 447. I'm Kyle Rickey, WINY Sports.
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0: River Fire is coming to Putnam on Saturday night, August 8th at Rotary Park in Putnam. We'll light the fires at 8 p.m. right after the Vinyl Countdown concert. The fires will burn until 9:30 p.m. There are only two River Fires left this year, so make plans now to experience a Putnam classic. River Fire, this Saturday night from 8 to 9:30 p.m. at Rotary Park in Putnam. 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

0: Bruno Mars. God, I love that song. From WINY, it's 728. Good morning.
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0: 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It all starts at 6:30 p.m. with Vinyl Countdown and danceable hits from the 70s to today. Then at 8 p.m., we'll light the fires for the second of three river fires this year. The fires will burn from 8 to 9:30 p.m. with music provided by WINY. 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
6: 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The Conwy Inland Wetlands and Watercourse Commission voted unanimously to accept a new application submitted by Ryan Companies U.S. Inc. to construct an Amazon warehouse on Westcott Road at Monday night's meeting. Attorney Evan Semin of Robinson & Cole LLP, representing Ryan Companies U.S. Inc., explained to the commission that they will be providing a full presentation at the September meeting showing the proposed changes. He also requested a public hearing to be held. As previously reported, Ryan Companies U.S. Inc., Project Husky, resubmitted an application to build a new, just under 1.3 million square foot warehouse on Westcott Road in the town of Killingly after their last submission on March 16th of this year was denied without prejudice by the Inland Wetlands Commission on July 6th of this year. The project is now described as construction of a new warehousing and distribution center totaling about 1.29 million square feet on a 556-acre assemblage consisting of 340 acres for development, which includes a 76-acre conservation easement and 216 acres proposed to be deeded to the town for conservation. The project includes associated landscaping, stormwater drainage improvements, parking, loading spaces, wetland crossings, 23,000 square feet of wetland disturbance, upland review area activity, and proposed mitigation measures, including 44,400 square feet of wetland mitigation located between I-395, Westcott Road, and Mashantuck Road, and includes several parcels. The area is zoned as a business park district and rural development district. Due to the Labor Day holiday, the next IWWC meeting will be held on September 14th. Connecticut DEEP announced the launch of a statewide laptop program, expanding access to technology for hundreds of Connecticut residents, according to a statement released on Monday. In an attempt to expand digital opportunity and connect more people to education, employment, healthcare, and essential resources, according to the statement released on Monday afternoon, Connecticut DEEP, in partnership with the Connecticut State Library, announced the new launch entitled Laptop Connecticut. The program, set to distribute Dell Pro 16 computers with a Windows operating system, is funded by the 2021 American Rescue Plan Act Coronavirus Capital Project Funds. It is approximately a $7 million initiative that loans laptops and related accessories to eligible Connecticut residents through public libraries. According to DEEP, over 100 principal public libraries have signed up to participate in the long-term lending system, with the department continuing to accept applications from libraries. Residents are eligible to receive a laptop from the program if they are at least 18 years old, have a valid library card with participating library, and participate in one of the Connecticut-offered assistance programs, including SNAP, Connecticut Energy Assistance, Low-Income Home Energy Assistance, Medicare, or Medicaid programs. Residents can learn more about Laptop Connect and other similar programs on the official Connecticut DEEP website. Governor Lamont and Lieutenant Governor Bisewitz reminded Connecticut residents that early voting begins this week in a statement released on Monday. 7 consecutive days of in-person early voting began on yesterday and is set to continue through Sunday, August 9th, in advance of the Connecticut primary taking place on August 11th. Early voting provides voters with the opportunity to cast their ballots in person on a day of their choosing prior to the election, with an aim to encourage greater participation and provide convenience for Connecticut residents. Governor Lamont reminds residents that only voters registered with a given party may vote in that party's primary elections. Voters can additionally only cast their ballot in their town or city where they are registered to vote. WINY News Time, 7:36.
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6: Let's take a look at the weather report by meteorologist Bill Jackman. Today, mostly sunny, highs of 80 to 85. Tonight, partly cloudy, low near 60. Tomorrow, mostly sunny, highs of 80 to 85. Here at Cargill Falls, it's currently 64 degrees. That's a 7:30 report brought to you by Vachon GMC. 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
8: 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I love my work. 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
10: Oh, it's great over there.
9: 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It's just a great office and good people. 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
10: Absolutely.
9: So you're president of the Plainfield Business Association. And how many members these days, Russell?
10: Yeah, we've got over 20 active members with another roster of another 20. So a total of 40 members.
9: So good things are happening.
10: Good things.
9: We get together once a month, put some shine on your members. Who'd you bring today?
10: Okay. We have special guest Doug Gagnon from the representing Central Cycle Club today.
9: Nice. Doug, good morning to you.
11: Good morning, Gary.
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10: Jenna Perez, who's going to wear two hats today. She's with the Northeast Connecticut Economic Alliance, as well as City Sweet Shop.
9: Oh, I want to talk about candy first. Is that okay? Jenna, how you doing?
12: Good
9: morning.
12: How are you?
9: Good, good. Talk about, we're going to start with Sadie's Sweet Shop. They're located in Brooklyn at 162 South Main Street in Brooklyn. They're on Facebook. They're on Instagram. They're on TikTok. And you got to stop by and see what's happening there. So walk me through the door. I walk through Sadie's Sweet Shop. What's the experience like? What's going on in there?
12: Oh, it's full of sweets. So you walk in and you have a wall of gummies, freeze-dried candy, and then we also do anything that's trendy. So right now, Bubs candy is trendy, so we have a wall of Bubs. And then you keep going and we have a wall of chocolates. And then you have all the girls sitting there waiting to serve you. And then we have an ice cream counter, so you can get eight different flavors of ice cream, milkshakes, sundaes.
9: You can have parties there too, right?
12: We can. There's, as you keep going past the ice cream, there's a door. We got one of those double doors. Where it's, you can open the top or the bottom.
9: Okay, yeah.
12: And you walk right through into our party room. And
9: so that's cool. So you can accommodate how many in the party room?
12: 30.
9: Yeah.
12: About 30.
9: So bring all the kids, let them run around, and then you clean up and everybody goes home.
12: Yeah. We do all the work and you take the
9: right, that's
12: the
9: a good
12: credit.
9: Deal.
10: Give them all up.
9: Yeah. And get them all wound up on candy and stuff, which is just great. So we got to go around the horn. Favorite candy, Doug? I mean, just there's one. I can have just one.
11: Probably a Heath bar.
9: A Heath bar, right? Yeah. Classic Heath bar.
11: Yeah.
9: How about you, Russ?
10: Dark chocolate.
9: Dark chocolate.
10: It's got to be dark.
9: I'm a Reese's peanut butter cup guy. Gonna have that every single time. But you mentioned gummies too. I love gummies.
12: Yeah.
9: Gummies never get old. That's really, really good stuff. So again, Sadie's Sweet Shop. Now you have a lot of events that happen as well, and there's one coming up this month. Tell me all about it.
12: We're doing our third annual backpack giveaway. It's Sunday, August 16th at 1 p.m. We have DJ Brandon, who works with Plainfield. He does Plainfield Day for them.
9: Nice.
12: We have the East Brooklyn Fire Department coming to do Touch a Truck, and they give away little goodie bags to the kids.
9: Yeah.
12: We offer, obviously, backpacks filled with supplies to get the kids' school year started. We offer free pizza, free ice cream, and then we'll have like a picture wall and all types of little activities for the kids to do.
9: Will there be any candy?
12: Of course.
9: Okay, I just want to make sure. Because I was going down everything in the backpack. So pizza, backpacks, all kinds of fun, Touch a Truck. And again, that's happening on Sunday, August 16th, starts at 1 o'clock. Do we have to pre-register or just show up?
12: No, you just show up. It's anybody in the community can come. And we also, we will raffle off gift cards to the Brooklyn school teachers.
9: Oh, how nice. Yeah, that's wonderful. So so again, and I would imagine the schools, they work with you a lot. They come up with creative things to do, right?
12: Yeah.
9: How neat. So again, it's Sadie's Sweet Shop. And again, they're online at sadiesweetshop.com. They're at 162 South Main Street in Brooklyn. Facebook, Instagram, TikTok. Jenna is the owner. How long have you been in Brooklyn now?
12: 3 years.
9: Yeah, that's wonderful. And you mentioned, too, the shakes and the sundaes. So that's kind of a newer addition, and that's working out pretty good for you.
12: Yeah,
9: right?
12: It has, yeah.
9: Yeah, that's wonderful.
12: It's been great.
9: Good for you. I don't know how you find all the time, because in addition to that, in her free time, she's also the go-to person for the Northeast Connecticut Economic Alliance. What is the Northeast Connecticut Economic Alliance? What is it?
12: We are a nonprofit that helps small businesses in Windham County receive loan funding, either for startup or to bridge gaps. So if you're trying to build out or add in more employees, or you want to grow your business, you come to us, and we are more likely to say yes before a bank does. And we also work with your bank. So if your bank says, oh, we're not sure, they'll come and we'll subsidize the rest of the loan.
9: What kind of what are the numbers you work? What's the comfort zone? Is it $5,000 loans, $10,000? What are we talking here?
12: We do micro loans, so under $50,000.
9: Under $50,000 loans. Yeah. Can you loan me $20 right now? I'm a little short.
12: Whatever you need, Gary.
9: Okay. So I can fill out some forms or something. Help me out. I just got back from vacation. So again, it's the Northeast Connecticut Economic Alliance. Where do we start the conversation, or where do we reach out to start talking there?
12: They can email me at jperez@anyalliance.com, or they can call me at 959-444-3624.
9: Yeah. So, again, you talk to people with dreams.
12: Yes.
9: I got a dream. You know, they're in a current job, and perhaps they want to buy the business they're working for. Perhaps they want to start their own thing. There's a lot of people who dream about having their own business.
12: Yeah.
9: And it's a big step to make that happen in most cases, and you help people, you walk them through the process,
12: yeah.
9: Right?
12: We start with the business plan, and then we go from there.
9: And that's awesome. And you have experience doing it, so yeah. I'm sure you have a lot to offer, too, when you talk to people with a dream,
12: yeah.
9: Right? And that's what you do. You're awesome. Jenna, I'm so glad you're here today. Jenna Perez, again, Northeast Connecticut Economic Alliance, NEAlliance.com, NEAlliance.com. And when you're done with that serious stuff, go have some candy or a shake or a sundae at Sadie's Sweet Shop, 162 South Main Street in Brooklyn, Sadie'sSweetShop.com. And don't miss the backpack giveaway Sunday, August 16th, starts at 1 o'clock. It'll be a lot of fun. Bring the littles and have some fun with the kids at Sadie's Sweet Shop. Jenna, I'm so glad you're here today. Thank you for joining us. So, Doug, normally I talk to Doug, and it's about signs because he is the man. How long have you been doing signs? How long is that?
11: About 50 years.
9: Do you keep track of how many signs you've done? Is that even a number you know?
11: Not anymore.
9: Not anymore. But when you drive around, do you say, I did that, I did that, that's mine, that's mine? You have to, right?
11: Kind of, yeah.
9: How can you
11: when
9: not?
11: When I was a kid, I used to think that would be a great thing, and
9: yeah.
11: Now it's just sort of part of it.
9: You know? You can't go anywhere around here without seeing your work,
11: which is
9: wonderful. Yeah. I remember working with you and your family. It was a family affair, restoring the Coca-Cola, the big Coca-Cola sign, which is so gorgeous.
11: I managed to get all three of my kids involved in that one, so all of us did it.
9: It was so cool. Everyone's up on the lift, and everybody's helping out, and it was such a nice, nice project. Do you do a lot of special projects like that, or is it...
11: Some. We did one up in Webster. Last year.
9: Yeah.
11: Another Coca-Cola one. A big Coca-Cola ad.
9: Yeah.
11: But whatever comes up, I like those types of things.
9: It's fun.
11: It's fun for me.
9: You get creative. Get really, really creative.
11: And I've been swinging a brush for the last, 60 years. So,
9: sure.
11: Or not quite, 55, we'll say. Yeah. So that's what you do when you're doing those. You're still painting. So.
9: Yeah, you do a really nice job, too. We're so glad that you're joining us here today. But we're not talking about signs. We're talking about Central Cycle Club.
11: Yes,
9: What's your title there? What do you do?
11: I'm the president this year.
9: How'd that happen? Did you get to go to a meeting? And they tell you what, let's make Doug president.
11: Yeah, I've been a member for 43 years, and it was just one of those situations that they needed someone to step in, and I'd done it before for a different organization. So I said, all right, we'll give it a shot.
9: You have a big thing coming up this Saturday. What are you doing?
11: We have quite a few things. We're starting our second half of the year, so to speak. July is our month off. So Saturday, we have what we call an open practice day.
9: What's that?
11: Well, if you have a motorcycle and you want to come down to Central Cycle Club, it's a members-only place. And if you want to come down on this Saturday, you're allowed to come in. And it's a $40 fee, and you can ride for the day. And Beta Motorcycles is coming, so they're going to have a special ride day. So they'll have, I think, half a dozen Woods bikes. They're going to have motocross bikes, and you can just try one out.
9: So describe, so that's very compelling. So open ride day, again, this is a member-driven organization, but this Saturday, open ride. You're not a member, you can come ride the facility.
11: Yep.
9: $40. What time does it start?
11: The ride itself starts at 9. You have to sign up at 8.
9: Sign up at 8 o'clock. And how long can you spend out there riding?
11: Until 3 in the afternoon.
9: Wow. So it's like an all-day event here.
11: Yes, it is.
9: So describe the facility, the grounds. We're riding on what?
11: Well, we have the only motocross facility, actual track that's sanctioned racing in Connecticut. Milford Riders Club also has a private club, but we're the only one who have NESC events. And we have a quad cross coming in September, which if you haven't seen this... It's quite something.
9: Yeah.
11: Guys on four-wheelers.
9: Yep.
11: But we have a really beautiful facility, a real nice motocross track. We have a short woods loop. We have a kids track. We have a Stasic track, which I don't know if you know what a Stasic is, but they're little tiny motorized bicycles. so to speak.
9: Yeah.
11: And, you know, we have tiny children riding these things down there, you know. It's I like to refer to them as puppies.
9: Sure.
11: You know, it's adorable, these little kids in helmets and all their gear. And they learn the sport, you know. Motocross is a real spectacular sport to watch. So
9: describe the motocross course, because you have the course. How long is it, and it involves what?
11: It's roughly a mile, but you can see pretty much the entire track from, you know, anywhere in the facility.
9: Yeah,
11: you can walk around and see it. But it's a lot of jumps, and
9: so it's a series of what do you call them, jumps? Is that what you call them?
11: Yeah, or? it's a closed course. There's a start gate, you know, full gates, 40 riders, and they the motos are generally, you know, anywhere 10 to 15 minutes long each, and they go off one right after the other, so the racing is nonstop all day.
9: Wow. So, again, if that appeals to you, Open Ride Day is happening this Saturday. Registration at 8 o'clock. You ride from 9 a.m. to 3 p.m. You don't have to be a member. You can check it out, and that sounds like a very appealing offer from Central Cycle Club. What's the age range here for people riding?
11: Well, we have kids down there. There's a 2.5-year-old
9: that right?
11: rides the Stasic, which is amazing. But, you know, there's also guys in as old as 70, 75.
9: No kidding. They're still riding.
11: Yeah.
9: I love that.
11: And some of them are extremely fast, some of the older guys. You'd be quite surprised.
9: Yeah. How many members in the club?
11: We currently have right around 500.
9: And how does membership work? How much? How do you become a member?
11: There's two ways to become a member. We have a regular membership, and that's $350 a year. And, you know, you come in and you have to participate in taking care of the place and all that. And we have a few spots that we, for people who just don't have the time, associate memberships, and they're about $850 a year.
9: Okay. So, again, Open Ride Day this Saturday. If you've been thinking about it, you want to check it out. You got a bike, but you don't have a place to ride. Come check this out. Registration at 8 o'clock and riding from 9 a.m. to 3 p.m. at 45 South Katy Lane in Central Village for Central Cycle Club. Also at centralcycleclub.com. And then Motocross Sunday. Again, run it down. What's going to happen? What time on Sunday?
11: The racing starts at 10 o'clock.
9: Yeah.
11: It'll go all probably till 5 or 6. The motocross is a two moto situation, so you have a first half and a second half. But the gate drops about every 10 minutes, and there's a different class, and the classes start with 13-year-olds and go up to 60 plus.
9: Wow. So again, for your motocross Sunday, spectators, can we just go watch?
11: Yep.
9: How much for spectators to go watch?
11: $20 to get in.
9: Yeah.
11: 12 and under is free.
9: Okay. So you can check that out as well. Get food trucks and all that stuff.
11: We have a concession stand, quite a nice concession stand, and we have food there for that.
9: That's wonderful. Yeah. So you love this.
11: Oh, yeah. It's one of my favorite things. Motocross is a really great sport. You know.
9: Do you get a chance to get out and ride, or are you just too busy being the president?
11: This year, that's kind of the case.
9: Yeah.
11: When I'm down there, I'm doing things.
9: There's things to do.
11: Yeah. But
9: from time to time, you do like to drive. So what's in the garage? Run it down. How many bikes?
11: I have 4.
9: Yeah. What are they?
11: Well, I have a YZ250F.
9: Yeah.
11: I have a thing called a KTM Freeride, which is a woods bike.
9: Yeah.
11: I have a Honda CRF, and I have a road bike.
9: And you have your eye on what? Because that this fun never stops. So.
11: No, this fun never stops. Yeah. I'm not sure. I might go with some of the lightweight electric bikes next.
9: Really?
11: Well, yeah. I'm getting older, Gary. You know.
9: Best bike you ever owned?
11: Kawasaki KX125.
9: Really?
11: 1984.
9: Best bike you ever had?
11: It was the most fun I ever had. That was the best one. Yeah.
9: First bike you ever had?
11: First bike I ever had. Rupp Roadster.
9: We talked about that before.
11: You had to have the Rupp Roadster,
9: Which is great. That is so awesome. And it's cool that it's still popular. It's still popular with kids.
11: Yeah, it really, on a Tuesday night, the facility is full, and it's all youth racing.
9: Yeah.
11: You know, you would think there was a regular event going on.
9: Yeah.
11: It's good. Fantastic.
9: And you know, sometimes you say, hey, these kids with motorcycles, get off my lawn. Well, there's a place to get off the lawn.
11: There really is.
9: You can go to Central Cycle Club, and you can ride, and that's why they exist, and people embrace it. It's a good place to go, close by to at 45 South Cady Lane in Central Village. Doug, good stuff, man. I'm so glad you joined us here today. Jenny, ever have a motorcycle or a mini bike? Did you ever have any of that stuff?
12: I had a slingshot. That's all I've ever had.
9: A slingshot?
12: Yeah, I guess I've had dirt bikes and four-wheelers. But, yeah,
9: right?
12: But I had a slingshot, and I liked that.
9: But fun, right?
12: Yeah.
9: So much fun. How about you, Russell? Ever have a mini bike or motorcycle?
10: Yeah, I've got a street bike, and then we've got some quads and...
9: Oh, you do?
10: Yeah, never had a dirt bike. I used to race three-wheelers back in the day, though.
11: Did you?
10: Yeah.
9: Wow.
10: Yeah.
9: Wow.
11: Three-wheelers.
10: There's a flashback right there.
9: Yeah.
11: Yeah.
9: I had a bunch of mini bikes when I was a kid, but I'm just so enchanted right now, and I don't know why it keeps coming up on my Facebook feed. Remember the Honda 70, the Trail 70,
11: yeah.
9: Right? Was that classic?
11: Oh yeah, that's every kid wanted that.
9: Right, the Honda Trail 70, and the colors. It was red, gold, green, blue.
11: Yep.
9: Right, these big colors, and I keep seeing them. They keep something's telling me you got to get a restored Trail 70.
11: It's funny, I think the same thing.
9: Yeah, right.
11: I keep seeing them myself.
9: I don't even know when I would ever use it. I just want to have a restored Honda Trail 70. All right, anyway, Doug, thank you for joining us. Doug Gagnon, again,
11: thank you, Gary.
9: Gagnon Graphics, Gagnon Science, and Central Cycle Club at 45 South Cady Lane. Jenna Perez from Northeast Connecticut Economic Alliance and Sadie's Sweet Shop. Don't miss the backpack giveaway on Sunday, August 16th, starts at 1 o'clock. Thank you, Jenna, for being here today. Russ, bring it home. What else do we have to talk about?
10: Okay. Celebrate Plainfield Day coming up.
9: Nice. When's that?
10: September 19th.
9: Nice.
10: Lions Park in Plainfield.
9: You moved it to September after 5 heat waves in a row.
10: Yeah. Too many people passing out, Gary.
9: It's 105 degrees here at Celebrate Plainfield Day. So now it's September, and it's a little better for you, right? Chill it down a little bit.
10: Yep.
9: So September 19th, more to come as we get closer. Big event for Plainfield. Anything else?
10: We're actually looking for sponsors and or vendors for the event. New this year, if you're not a PBA member, you can be a vendor for $30.
9: Okay.
10: And before, you were used to be a member, which was a $100 membership to belong to the PBA.
9: Okay. So reach out, start at the website, PlainfieldBusinessAssociation.org.
10: Correct.
9: Yeah, they got a Facebook page, too. Follow them, love them, and get ready for Plainfield Community Day on September 19th. All right, brother.
10: Perfect.
9: I appreciate you all being here.
10: Thank you.
9: We're going to take a break. We'll be right back. Stay with us from WINY.

0: It's summer in New England, and that means clam bakes at the Courthouse Bar and Grill in Putnam. June 25, July 23rd, and August 20th. Clam bakes for two includes two crocks of award-winning New England clam chowder, six clam cakes, 1 pound of steamers, 2 pound and a quarter lobsters, baked potato, and corn on the cob. Reservations are required. Clam bakes at the Courthouse Bar and Grill, 121 Main Street in Putnam.
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3: 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We'll light the fires at 8 p.m. right after the Vinyl Countdown concert. 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
10: Hey, today mostly sunny and a high 80 to 85. Sounds pretty good. Tonight cloudy, low near 60. Tomorrow will be mostly sunny and a high 80 to 85. Thursday partly sunny and a high 85 to 90. We have sunshine and 69.
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12: AP News, I'm Marcela Sanchez. A Senate committee is expected to vote today to advance Acting Attorney General Todd Blanche's nomination to lead the Justice Department. AP Washington correspondent Sagar Magani reports this comes after Republican Senators John Cornyn and Tom Tillis, who threatened to block his confirmation, said they'd now vote to advance his nomination.
13: The impasse was over plans to create a $1.8 billion fund to compensate Trump allies who claimed wrongful prosecution. For weeks, Blanche told lawmakers it was dead.
14: There is no weaponization fund.
13: But Republicans Tom Tillis and John Cornyn wanted that in writing. Last night, Blanche issued an order formally rescinding the fund, just hours after President Trump told reporters he still likes the idea of paying backers prosecuted after the Capitol riot.
15: This would be a reimbursement for the pain that they suffer. A lot of people like it.
13: Sagar Magani at the White House.
12: President Trump says new talks with Iran are the last chance for Tehran to forge a deal and avoid an escalation of U.S. strikes on the country.
16: This is the last chance. This is not something that, if it doesn't happen, this is a last chance for them to sign a good document.
12: The president also said he expects negotiations will focus on reopening the Strait of Hormuz and create a pathway for Iran to address the U.S.'s concerns about its nuclear program. The state of Michigan is reporting the first two U.S. deaths related to the diarrhea-causing parasite Cyclospora. State officials say both people had underlying health conditions. Investors in Elon Musk's space company will get a chance to question him today in his first quarterly earnings call since it went public. Stock in SpaceX is down by half since its peak in June. This is AP News.
17: 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The Killingly Inland Wetlands and Watercourse Commission voted unanimously to accept a new application submitted by Ryan Companies U.S. Inc. to construct an Amazon warehouse on Westcott Road at Monday night's meeting. Attorney Evan Semin of Robinson & Cole LLP, representing Ryan Companies U.S. Inc., explained to the commission that they will be providing a full presentation at the September meeting showing the proposed changes. He also requested a public hearing to be held. As previously reported, Ryan Companies U.S. Inc. Project Husky resubmitted an application to build a new, just under 1.3 million square foot warehouse on Westcott Road in the town of Killingly after their last submission on March 16th of this year was denied without prejudice by the Inland Wetlands Commission on July 6th of this year. The project is now described as construction of a new warehousing and distribution center totaling about 1.29 million square feet on a 556-acre assemblage consisting of 340 acres for development, which includes a 76-acre conservation easement and 216 acres proposed to be deeded to the town for conservation. The project includes associated landscaping, stormwater drainage improvements, parking, loading spaces, wetland crossings, 23,000 square feet of wetland disturbance, upland review area activity, and proposed mitigation measures, including 44,400 square feet of wetland mitigation located between I-395, Westcott Road, and Mashantuck Road, and includes several parcels. The area is zoned as a business park district and rural development district. Due to the Labor Day holiday, the next IWWC meeting will be held on September 14th. Governor Lamont and Lieutenant Governor Bicewicz reminded Connecticut residents that early voting begins this week. In a statement released on Monday, 7 consecutive days of in-person early voting began yesterday and is set to continue through Sunday, August 9th, in advance of the state primary taking place on August 11th. Early voting provides voters with the opportunity to cast their ballots in person on a day of their choosing prior to the election, with an aim to encourage greater participation and provide convenience for Connecticut residents. Lamont reminds residents that only voters registered with a given party may vote in that party's primary election. Voters can additionally only cast their ballot in the town or city where they are registered to vote. All early voting is conducted at specifically designated locations in each municipality, which can be different locations from voting locations on Election Day. A full list of early voting dates, times, and voting locations can be found on the official Connecticut website. According to the statement, election officials in every municipality keep a record of every voter who has voted early, preventing them from voting early at any other location, submitting an absentee ballot, or voting again on Election Day. The 2026 primary will be held on Tuesday, August 11th from 6 a.m. until 8 p.m. at all regular polling stations. Voters who are not yet registered to vote may register and affiliate with a party in person by 12 noon on the business day prior to their intended day of early voting. Registered voters who are unaffiliated with a party must affiliate with a party in person by 12 noon on Monday, August 10th, in order to vote on Election Day. WINY News Time, 8:06.
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17: Let's take a look at the weather report by meteorologist Bill Jackman. Today, mostly sunny, highs of 80 to 85. Tonight, partly cloudy, low near 60. Tomorrow, mostly sunny, highs of 80 to 85. Here at Cargill Falls, it's currently 68 degrees. 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I'm Isaac Bean with WINY News. 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

0: In my studio today, the queen of Pluck-a-Duck, the chairperson, the leader, the energy, energizer bunny, if you will, or the energizer duck. Look who's here today, Beth Roop. Beth, good morning to you.
1: Good morning, Gary. And
2: whack, whack.
0: There you
1: go. I love it.
0: Is it really this Sunday, Monday?
1: It has been 6 months of planning.
0: Wow.
1: I can't believe it's here.
0: Right? Are you ready?
1: It's here. I certainly am. We are gearing up. We are excited. This is going to be the biggest one yet.
0: So Sunday, let's start with Sunday, the Main Street Car Cruise, the Kids Zone for Pluck-a-Duck. Walk me through it. What's going to happen?
1: Oh, there's so much. We have more in the Kids Corner this year than we ever had. We start off with Quest Martial Arts. They do a wonderful live demonstration from 8:45 to 9:15. They're kind of our warm-up act and kicking off all the festivities for the day. Once the day begins, there's so much for families to do. This is free family fun. Come on down. This isn't going to cost anything. This is just so much fun for the kids all day long. We have Zen's Critters that will be there with all of their adorable little critters. It's almost like a little petting zoo. You walk in, they're going around, you're holding bunnies. It just couldn't be better. We have bounce houses for the kids. We have cornhole, all kinds of, we have an arts and crafts tent, and the first 50 kids that come and participate with some of the arts and crafts will get their own free box of crayons to have for the school year. We have a popcorn station, so we always need a little bit of popcorn while you're walking around at these events. Come on by, it's free. We also have our destination event company photo booth, which was sponsored by Christopher Heights of Webster. We're so excited that they did that this year. You can come, take some fun photos, and it'll print out right there. You've got wonderful memories of the day. We have mascots coming from some of our local sports teams. We have the Parents Corner that will be set up there as well. So as parents might need a private place for changing or feeding, they can come right to the Kids Corner. Parents Corner will be set up there as well. Our celebrity dunk tank. We've got amazing celebrities that were so willing to take the plunge this year for a good cause. And we even have a friendly battle going on with some of the local business associations.
0: Wow.
1: We have a representative from the Woodstock Business Association, Joe Conco. We have a representative from the Brooklyn Business Association, Missy Waite, and also attorney Kate Cerrone from the Putnam Business Association.
0: Wow.
1: So they're going to be duking it out in the celebrity dunk tank as well. Just $5 for two throws. If you say, you know what, I really want them to take the plunge, not sure about my throwing arm, $20 gets you a guaranteed dunk. Go up, press the button, they go down into the water. Couldn't be better. And there's just so much more for the kids to do that day. We also have Stuff a Pet that's going to be there by Balloon Delights. Everyone's heard of kind of Build-A-Bear. This is Stuff a Pet. And they have these amazing, including a duck. What's better than that? So they have these amazing selections. The kids can create their little Stuff a Pet right there. I brought her little flower. Isn't that great?
0: That. Yeah.
1: It's just adorable.
0: That's cool.
1: All the selections that she has. It's so inexpensive to do that day. And a portion of everyone that is sold that day is going to benefit the PBA Pluck-a-Duck event. All kinds of vendors with all kinds of activities for adults and kids are going to be in the Kids Corner as well, including we will have Touchstone Crystal. So I'm going to be doing a little shopping for some bling bling.
0: Nice.
1: And every purchase at that booth as well, a portion is going to be given to the PBA Pluck-a-Duck as well. So it's just a great way to help raise funds for the PBA Pluck-a-Duck and have free family fun for the kids to take advantage of that day.
0: Will there be duck merchandise?
1: There will. We've got fun duck merchandise, these amazing little duck whistles, which we tell the kids they can't use after 8 p.m. So it doesn't drive mom and dad crazy.
0: Right.
1: And we also have these great little necklaces. And we have water that will be on sale, nice cold water, because it is going to be a hot one. That'll be on sale for only $1. And thanks to our sponsor, Xfinity.
0: Nice.
1: We also have these nice little can koozies that are going to be given out to people that are getting their bottles of water. So,
0: nice. So again, that's the kids zone, if you will, at the Main Street Car Cruise, which is happening Sunday, this Sunday, at Rotary Park and all over downtown Putnam. But bring the kids to the Kids Zone and cut them loose. They're going to have a great time there. And again, you know, we were talking earlier about, you know, there's a lot of car cruises out there, and every car cruise everywhere has a bunch of cars and a DJ, which is nice. Here in Putnam, we have a bunch of cars, like over 2,000. We have a DJ, WINY, doing the music for the whole town, and all the extra, including the huge Kids Corner at Rotary Park in Putnam with all this great activity. Plus Plus, we have the celebrity cars coming in. We've got the big inflatable auto, the gorilla. We've got the spinning Jeep up on the big tower from the Gates Auto Group, and food trucks and all kinds of fun. It's going to be a great, great event. We're so glad you've embraced this and really brought a lot to our event, and we're very grateful for that. So when we see you at the Main Street Car Cruise Sunday, can we still adopt ducks?
1: We hope so. Come on down. Get your duck. This is your last chance. We have a few places that you can get your ducks this week. You can stop right here to WIOMI Radio. You'll have the tickets available for sale right through the end of day Friday. Yep. The Hale YMCA also has tickets available through Friday. You can get them online. Just go right to discoverputnam.com. It could not be easier to do that. And we will very quickly fill out your tickets for you and get those tickets emailed over to you so you do have a copy of those lucky duck numbers. We'll also be at a few other places in the community this week. Weather permitting, Wednesday night we'll be at the Brooklyn Farmers Market right on Route 6 in Brooklyn. We also will be on Saturday at the River Fire event, so you can come see us there. And then Friday night we'll also be participating in a wonderful, fun Fuzzy Ducks event that is taking place at the Courthouse Bar and Grill. So they will have some wonderful drink specials, Fuzzy Duck drink specials that night, and we will also be there with our duck tickets for sale. So a few other places that you can get to us this week, but we also will have the tickets for sale on Sunday at three locations. We will have them in the Kids Corner in Rotary Park. We also will have a second tent set up on Main Street right outside Centerville Bank. And also look for our roving duckmobile. You can't miss it. People are always stopping for fun photo ops. It's so great. It's the golf cart with a big duck on it and all ducked out. So we can look for that as well.
0: So only $5 still, only $5 to adopt a duck. Buy as many tickets as you like, and you've got a chance to win over how many prizes now?
1: All right. So this page, this listing now of all of our prizes is now 7 pages long. We are up to 131 prizes. Wow. Then we have our amazing final prize, which is done for our feathered friends. It is this huge, huge basket, which is filled with a birdhouse. I think there's like 5 bird feeders in it, a hummingbird feeder, food for the hummingbirds, 20-pound bag of bird seed. It had binoculars, all types of fun things in it as well. Great for bird watchers or bird lovers. And that was sponsored by Lime Master Switch. And then we then have, as soon as the ducks start coming out of the water, the last 9 ducks that are pulled out of our pond that day, we've got amazing prizes for those as well. So whether your duck comes in first or last, there's a prize for you.
0: What is a first place or first prize, as you say?
1: Oh, first place prize is $1,000 Visa gift card. And that was sponsored by Breezeline and Birds Agency Hub International. We're so excited. That's a great prize.
0: Yeah. Go and give me top 5, top 10. Go
1: ahead. Sure. I would be happy to. So that's our grand prize. Our number 2 prize is our Red Sox package, which you get a game 2 for 2 in the

0: Red Parrot restaurant, one of my favorites out in in Newport. That's where the locals go, so you know it's good.
1: It's a good time.
0: And also four tickets for a Newport Mansion tour, which you can use for any one of the mansions at any time.
1: So again, there's 131 prizes plus all the extras, all this. You're in for every single drawing here. And again, it's just by adopting a duck. It's only $5 to adopt a duck, and that's how we do it here for Adopt a Duck and Pluck a Duck. So it's going on now, and we're less than a week before the ducks go in the water to be plucked. That's coming up on Monday,
0: Monday the 10th. So on Monday the 10th, we have all of our ducks at our secret duck pond location. They're dumped in the pond, swimming happily together, and then they are plucked out for over 131 prizes, and then it just keeps going. And it's all broadcast live on WIOY Radio, and that's powered by Jewett City Savings Bank.
1: All right, we're looking forward to that, too. So, again, it's happening fast. We've been talking about it for a long time. It's here. It's here. So the 1-2 weekend there, this Sunday, Kids Corner at the Main Street Car Cruise, 9 a.m. to 2 p.m. at Rotary Park in Putnam. And then Monday, this Monday coming up, the Ducks in the Water at the Secret Duck Pond location, and winners to be announced here on WINY and on the Putnam Business Association.com and DiscoverPutnam.com. 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It's only $5. By the way, working with not-for-profits, too. How many? 37 this year?
0: 37 not-for-profits have
1: benefited. We're sharing the wealth.
0: We are sharing the wealth.
1: They get a piece also.
0: And we've been, you know, getting some of our tickets back from some of them. Many have already sold out. And we've just heard just amazing stories of how they're able to use this fundraiser and these funds. One was doing a community event, and it paid for all the food, you know, for this big community event that they did. Another, it really is helping them keep the lights on and get some basic needs for their organization. Every ticket sold is making a difference in our community, and this is just a great partnership between the Putnam Business Association and these local nonprofit organizations. So we couldn't be happier to do it. And again, get your tickets, because every ticket sold making a difference in our community in so many ways.
1: Beth Roop, again, she is the chairperson, the organizer of the amazing Pluck a Duck. It's happening Monday. This Monday, ducks in the water. We'll see you at the Main Street Car Cruise Kids Corner this Sunday.
2: Quack, quack.
1: Don't forget to adopt a duck. 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Is it still all about mold?
0: It is all about mold right now, especially with these crazy, you know, water storms that we just keep getting, and the humidity as well. You know, one thing I'll say is that, you know, a lot of times you may smell mold in your home before you actually see the growth.
1: Yeah.
0: A lot of times it likes to hide between walls, under floors, and, you know, just unique places, basements, crawl spaces. So if you're smelling it, you're having the health effects from it. We always say if one person is sick from it, that's one too many. Mm-hmm. We're certified to do air quality testing to definitively rule out if it is in your house and where it's hiding, when you're not seeing it, but you're, again, smelling it or having those health effects. We do thorough mold inspections, all types of mold removal, and we are IICRC certified, and we follow the IICRC S520 guidelines. And why that's important is because Connecticut passed a law last month. They've had enough of companies saying that they do mold remediation correctly, but not following the national guidelines, and people staying sick in their homes and their businesses because of that. And now any company in our state providing mold remediation services has to be IICRC certified and follow those guidelines. We've been doing that for over three decades.
1: It's what you do. It's what you're known for. Again, Service Master by Mason. How do you start a conversation there? What do you do?
0: Give us a call, 860-455-1249, or visit us at servicemasterbymason.com or on Facebook, LinkedIn, or Twitter.
1: Good job. I appreciate you. We'll see you. We'll see you this weekend.
0: Thank you, Monday, Gary.
1: Whack, whack. Beth Roop in our studio here today. It's 8:21. We're going to take a break. We'll be right back. Stay with us from WINY.
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1: 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River Fire is coming to Putnam on Saturday night, August 8th at Rotary Park in Putnam. We'll light the fires at 8 p.m. right after the Vinyl Countdown concert. The fires will burn until 9:30 p.m. There are only two River Fires left this year, so make plans now to experience a Putnam classic. River Fire this Saturday night from 8 to 9:30 p.m. at Rotary Park in Putnam. 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
4: Good morning, everyone. The forecast for northeastern Connecticut, mostly sunny today, 80 to 85. Partly cloudy, 60 tonight. Mostly sunny tomorrow, 80 to 85. And partly sunny, 85 to 90 Thursday. Friday, mostly sunny, 85 to 90. And on Saturday, partly sunny, 85. Sunday, mostly sunny, mid-80s. And sunny, 85 to 90 on Monday. This is WINY meteorologist Bill Jackman.
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0: It's 8:27, time for sports. Here he is, Mr. Kyle Rickey.
1: Gary, the Boston Red Sox have acquired all-star catcher Adley Rutschman from the Baltimore Orioles for a package that includes three of the top prospects. The 28-year-old Rutschman is hitting a .251 with 8 home runs and 47 RBIs this season. He earned an all-star nod for the third time, but is currently on the injured list with left wrist inflammation. Baltimore also sent catcher Jake Rogers to the Red Sox. In return, the Orioles received minor league right-handers Anthony Ianson and Kyson Witherspoon, minor league outfielder Endy Azekar, and catcher Carlos Navarez, and a player to be named later. Brian Cashman said the Yankees had conversations with the Detroit Tigers about Tyreek Skubal and the Baltimore Orioles about Adley Rutschman, but could not find a match. Instead, the Yankees added outfielder Hylott Ramos in a three-player trade from last-place San Francisco Giants a day after acquiring left-handed hitting Luis Garcia Jr. from the Washington Nationals for all four pitchers. Garcia was in the lineup at first base and batting third after hitting a career-high .283 in his first season as a full-time first baseman with Washington. Elsewhere, the judge who granted the right to play another year of college sports to some athletes whose eligibility ran out last school year issued a new order to make clear that does not include football players who signed pro contracts this summer, then had a change of heart. That comes after U.S. District Judge Charlotte Sweeney responded to an NCAA request for clarity about her ruling, granting a fifth year to athletes who were not included in the new rule that allows 5 seasons of eligibility for Division I players. And former UConn women's basketball standout Nikisha Sales returns to the basketball capital of the world as an assistant coach. Head coach Gino Auriemma announced yesterday. A native of Bloomfield, Connecticut, Sales was a member of UConn's first NCAA championship-winning team in 1995. In her 4 seasons in stores from 94 to 98, the Huskies made 2 NCAA Final Four appearances and won 8 Big East titles. Sales finished her UConn career as the program's all-time leading scorer with 2,178 points. She's currently ranked 7th on that list and still holds the school's career steals record at 447. I'm Kyle Rickey, WINY Sports.
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5: 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The Killingly Inland Wetlands and Watercourse Commission voted unanimously to accept a new application submitted by Ryan Companies U.S. Inc. to construct an Amazon warehouse on Westcott Road at Monday night's meeting. Attorney Evan Semin of Robinson & Cole LLP, representing Ryan Companies U.S. Inc., explained to the commission that they will be providing a full presentation at the September meeting showing the proposed changes. He also requested a public hearing to be held. As previously reported, Ryan Companies U.S. Inc. Project Husky resubmitted an application to build a new, just under 1.3 million square foot warehouse on Westcott Road in the town of Killingly after their last submission on March 16th of this year was denied without prejudice by the Inland Wetlands Commission on July 6th of this year. The project is now described as construction of a new warehousing and distribution center totaling about 1.29 million square feet on a 556-acre assemblage consisting of 340 acres for development, which includes a 76-acre conservation easement and 216 acres proposed to be deeded to the town for conservation. The project includes associated landscaping, stormwater drainage improvements, parking, loading spaces, wetland crossings, 23,000 square feet of wetland disturbance, upland review area activity, and proposed mitigation measures, including 44,400 square feet of wetland mitigation located between I-395, Westcott Road, and Mashantuck Road, and includes several parcels. The area is zoned as a business park district and rural development district. Due to the Labor Day holiday, the next IWWC meeting will be held on September 14th. The Plainfield Police Department is reminding the public that the annual Plainfield VJ Day Parade is this Sunday. On Sunday, August 9th at 12 p.m., a 2.29 miles section of Route 14 from Squaw Rock Road to Goshen Road and Moose Up will be closed to traffic for the annual VJ Day Parade. All traffic will be diverted at these two points. The parade is forming at the Riverview Restaurant at 12 p.m. The parade will begin at 1:01 p.m. and head west on North Main Street. The parade will continue on to Main Street, pass Memorial Park, and conclude at the American Legion located at 66 Prospect Street. The Plainfield Police Department will be at a designated point along the parade route and at traffic sites to assist the public. At points of diverted traffic with no police officer, the Plainfield Highway Department, with the assistance of the Moose Up Fire Department, will post barricades and signs of direction. Barricades will be deployed on roadways intersecting with the parade route beginning at 8 a.m., preventing vehicles from traveling onto the parade route. Connecticut Deep announced the launch of a statewide laptop program expanding access to technology for hundreds of Connecticut residents, according to a statement released on Monday. In an attempt to expand digital opportunity and connect more people to education, employment, healthcare, and essential resources, according to the statement released on Monday afternoon, Connecticut Deep, in partnership with the Connecticut State Library, announced a new launch entitled Laptop Connect. The program, set to distribute Dell Pro 16 computers with a Windows operating system, is funded by the 2021 American Rescue Plan Act Coronavirus Capital Projects Fund. It is approximately a $7 million initiative that loans laptops and related accessories to eligible Connecticut residents through public libraries. According to Deep, over 100 principal public libraries have signed up to participate in the long-term lending system, with the department continuing to accept applications from libraries. Residents are eligible to receive a laptop from the program if they are at least 18 years old, have a valid library card with a participating library, and participate in one of the Connecticut-offered assistance programs, including SNAP, Connecticut Energy Assistance, Low-Income Home Energy Assistance, Medicare and Medicaid programs. Residents can learn more about Laptop Connect and other similar programs on the official Connecticut Deep website. WINY News Time, 8:36.
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5: Let's take a look at the weather report by meteorologist Bill Jackman. Today, mostly sunny, highs of 80 to 85. Tonight, partly cloudy, low near 60. Tomorrow, mostly sunny, highs of 80 to 85. Your Cargill Falls, it's currently 71 degrees. 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I'm Isaac Bean with WINY News. Now back to Gary Ell.
0: All right, thank you, Isaac. It's 8:36, time for WINY's Community Bulletin Board, brought to you by CR Premier Properties in Woodstock. 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Killingly Parks and Recreation Summer Senior movies are held every Wednesday at 1:30 at the Killingly Community Center on Broad Street. This week's movie, The Sheep Detectives. 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The First Friday Food Pantry is happening Friday at the East Woodstock Congregational Church from 9 to 10 a.m. Please bring your own bags. Main Street Gelato is celebrating their one-year anniversary with a big party this Friday night at Riverside Park on Riverside Drive in North Grosvenordale, featuring Whiskey Boulevard, great band from 5 to 8 p.m. The gelato cart will be there. 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On Saturday, August 8th, River Fire is happening this Saturday night from 8 until 9:30. p.m. at Rotary Park in Putnam. We'll light the fires at 8 o'clock. 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River Fire is preceded by a concert featuring Vinyl Countdown. They'll start at 6:30 p.m. to lead up to the lighting of the fires at 8 p.m. River Fire is Saturday in downtown Putnam, presented by the Town of Putnam, Putnam Recreation Department, Putnam Highway Department, Centerville Bank, Wind Waste Innovations, WINY, and Spicer Oil and Propane. The Natchog River Young Marines Car Wash is happening Saturday from 9 to 2 at U.S. Button, 328 Kennedy Drive in Putnam. Donations will be accepted to benefit the Young Marines. Hey, the Main Street Car Cruise is happening Sunday. From 9 a.m. to 2 p.m. in downtown Putnam, New England's largest car cruise is right here in Putnam, Connecticut. From 9 a.m. to 2 p.m., it's free to show your car, and it's free for spectators. WINY will have music all day. Registration opens at 8 a.m., presented by the Town of Putnam. Don't miss the Main Street Car Cruise this Sunday. In downtown Putnam. Hey, there's a free potato bar this Sunday at the Quinnebog Seventh-day Adventist Church, 768 Quinnebog Road, Quinnebog, Sunday from 4 to 6 p.m. And in Moosup, the 65th annual VJ Day Parade is happening this Sunday. The parade steps off at 1:01 p.m. at the intersection of Brunswick Avenue and North Main Street, Route 14 in Plainfield. It'll continue right through to American Legion Post 91 in Moosup. The VJ Day Parade is Sunday.
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12: Good morning, everyone. The forecast for northeastern Connecticut, mostly sunny today, 80 to 85. Partly cloudy, 60 tonight. Mostly sunny tomorrow, 80 to 85. And partly sunny, 85 to 90 Thursday. Friday, mostly sunny, 85 to 90. And on Saturday, partly sunny, 85. Sunday, mostly sunny, mid-80s, and sunny 85 to 90 on Monday. This is WINY meteorologist Bill Jackman.
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0: Good morning, it's 8:47, time for sports. And Kyle Rickey, this report is brought to you by Patrick O'Brien at the O'Brien Group, a financial advisory practice located at 50 Canal Street in Putnam. 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
1: Gary, the Boston Red Sox have acquired all-star catcher Adley Rutschman from the Baltimore Orioles for a package that includes three of the top prospects. The 28-year-old Rutschman is hitting a .251 with 8 home runs and 47 RBIs this season. He earned an all-star nod for the third time, but is currently on the injured list with left wrist inflammation. Baltimore also sent catcher Jake Rogers to the Red Sox. In return, the Orioles received minor league right-handers Anthony Ianson and Kyson Witherspoon, minor league outfielder Endy Azekar, and catcher Carlos Navarez, and a player to be named later. Brian Cashman said the Yankees had conversations with the Detroit Tigers about Tyreek Skubal and the Baltimore Orioles about Adley Rutschman, but could not find a match. Instead, the Yankees added outfielder Hylott Ramos in a three-player trade from last-place San Francisco Giants a day after acquiring left-handed hitting Luis Garcia Jr. from the Washington Nationals for all four pitchers. Garcia was in the lineup at first base and batting third after hitting a career-high .283 in his first season as a full-time first baseman with Washington. Elsewhere, the judge who granted the right to play another year of college sports to some athletes whose eligibility ran out last school year issued a new order to make clear that does not include football players who signed pro contracts this summer, then had a change of heart. That comes after U.S. District Judge Charlotte Sweeney responded to an NCAA request for clarity about her ruling, granting a fifth year to athletes who were not included in the new rule that allows 5 seasons of eligibility for Division I players. And former UConn women's basketball standout Nikisha Sales returns to the basketball capital of the world as an assistant coach. Head coach Gino Auriemma announced yesterday. A native of Bloomfield, Connecticut, Sales was a member of UConn's first NCAA championship-winning team in 1995. In her 4 seasons in Storrs from 94 to 98, the Huskies made 2 NCAA Final Four appearances and won 8 Big East titles. Sales finished her UConn career as the program's all-time leading scorer with 2,178 points. She's currently ranked 7th on that list and still holds the school's career steals record at 447. I'm Kyle Rickey, WINY Sports.
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0: Hey, that's it for the morning show. We had a blast. You know what? We always have a blast, and I really appreciate you listening. Thank you so much. I had so much fun. We're going to be back again tomorrow morning. Yeah, we'll do this again tomorrow with the morning team starting at 6 o'clock, and I sure hope you'll join us. Hey, don't go away. Gary Wilcox is here. Got the big talk show coming up next. Special guest in the first hour, Jeff DeClercq is here today. American Legion Post 91 in Moosup. Yeah, their famous VJ Day Parade is happening this Sunday. Jeff's going to tell us all about it with Gary Wilcox in the first hour. Second hour, 10 o'clock this morning. Open phone lines on the talk show. Please spread love, kindness, and respect in our community, and I'll love you right back. Have a great day, gang. We'll see you tomorrow. Just

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1: AP News, I'm Marcela Sanchez. President Trump says new talks between Washington and Tehran are the last chance for Iran to forge a deal and avoid an escalation of U.S. strikes on the country. Trump added he expects negotiations will focus on reopening the Strait of Hormuz and creating a pathway for Iran to address the U.S.'s concerns about its nuclear program. Iran says it's only talking to the country of Oman and only about reopening the Strait of Hormuz. Trump is criticizing U.S. Attorney Jeanine Pirro by saying she choked and folded like an umbrella after she moved to drop charges against a former Olympian accused of vandalizing the Lincoln Memorial Reflecting Pool. Trump avoided questions about whether he'd fire Pirro, a longtime ally he handpicked as top federal prosecutor in the nation's capital. The AP's Jennifer King reports that states upset over revamped tariffs and rising prices are taking the Trump administration to court.
2: 25 states are joining a lawsuit suing the Trump administration over the latest round of double-digit tariffs. They say the basis that countries had not done enough to crack down on imports produced by illegal forced labor is a pretext. New York Attorney General Letitia James says after losing at the Supreme Court, the administration is once again trying to illegally raise taxes on families and businesses with a new round of tariffs. Pennsylvania Governor Josh Shapiro says the president's tariffs have injected unnecessary chaos and confusion into residents' lives and raised prices across the board. I'm Jennifer King.
1: 37-year-old Aaron Farinacci from Spokane, Washington, was arrested yesterday and charged with setting one of the three devastating wildfires that are burning through the region. His bond was set at $1 million. Investors will get to question Elon Musk today in the first SpaceX quarterly earnings call since it went public. Stock in SpaceX is down by half since its peak in June. This is AP News.
3: I'm Isaac Bean with WINY News. The Thompson Highway Department tells WINY that there's a partial road closure on Quatic Town Farm Road in Thompson due to trees and wires down in the roadway. Please use caution in the area. According to Eversource, 333 customers are without power in the area. The Killingly Inland Wetlands and Watercourse Commission voted unanimously to accept a new application submitted by Ryan Companies U.S. Inc. to construct an Amazon warehouse on Westcott Road at Monday night's meeting. Attorney Evan Semin of Robinson & Cole LLP, representing Ryan Companies U.S. Inc., explained to the commission that they will be providing a full presentation at the September meeting showing the proposed changes. He also requested a public hearing to be held. As previously reported, Ryan Companies U.S. Inc. Project Husky resubmitted an application to build a new, just under 1.3 million square foot warehouse on Westcott Road in the town of Killingly after their last submission on March 16th of this year was denied without prejudice by the Inland Wetlands Commission on July 6th of this year. The project is now described as construction of a new warehousing and distribution center totaling about 1.29 million square feet on a 556-acre assemblage consisting of 340 acres for development, which includes a 76-acre conservation easement and 216 acres proposed to be deeded to the town for conservation. The project includes associated landscaping, stormwater drainage improvements, parking, loading spaces, wetland crossings, 23,000 square feet of wetland disturbance, upland review area activity, and proposed mitigation measures, including 44,400 square feet of wetland mitigation located between I-395, Westcott Road, and Mashinduck Road, and includes several parcels. The area is zoned as a business, park district, and rural development district. Due to the Labor Day holiday, the next IWWC meeting will be held on September 14th. Governor Lamont and Lieutenant Governor Susan Bicewicz reminded the public that early voting begins this week in a statement released on Monday. 7 consecutive days of in-person early voting began yesterday and is set to continue through Sunday, August 9th, in advance of the state primary taking place on August 11th. Early voting provides voters with the opportunity to cast their ballots in person on a day of their choosing prior to the election, with an aim to encourage greater participation and provide convenience for Connecticut residents. Lamont reminds residents that only voters registered with a given party may vote in that party's primary elections. Voters can additionally only cast their ballot in the town or city where they are registered to. All early voting is conducted at specifically designated locations in each municipality, which can be different locations from voting locations on Election Day. A full list of early voting dates, times, and voting locations can be found on the official Connecticut website. According to the statement, election officials in every municipality keep a record of every voter who has voted early, preventing them from voting early at any other location, submitting an absentee ballot, or voting again on Election Day. The 2026 primary will be held on Tuesday, August 11th, from 6 a.m. until 8 p.m. at all regular polling stations. Voters who are not yet registered to vote may register and affiliate with a party in person by 12 noon on the business day prior to their intended day of early voting. Registered voters who are unaffiliated with a party must affiliate with a party in person by 12 noon on Monday, August 10th, in order to vote on Election Day. WINY News Time 906.
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3: Let's take a look at the weather report by meteorologist Bill Jackman. Today, mostly sunny, highs of 80 to 85. Tonight, partly cloudy, low near 60. Tomorrow, mostly sunny, highs of 80 to 85. Here at Cargill Falls, it's currently 72 degrees. That's the 9 o'clock report. I'm Isaac Bean with WINY News.

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It's time for you to be heard. The talk show welcomes everyone's calls once per hour. Dial 928-1350 and tell Northeastern Connecticut your stories.

0: Good morning and welcome to the talk show. We have Jeff DeClercq, the pleasure of Jeff DeClercq this morning, and he is in American Legion Post 91. He's a five-time past post commander. So I think he's earned a little bit of respect serving his community and doing some things along those lines. And we were just talking, I'm a veteran and obviously Jeff is, and we were just talking about Brigadier General Welch back in the day, and you had said you took a Vietnam veteran to the wall, and Ron was there. And
1: well, it was the yearly Vietnam Memorial Services. Uh-huh. The 2 years ago, it was up in Coventry, Rhode Island, and I brought one of our post members, a two-tour Vietnam Marine, up there for the ceremony, and Brigadier General Welch was the keynote speaker, and I gave him the opportunity to I introduced him to my Marine veteran. He got to shake his hand, and all the way back from Coventry, he was telling me that he got an opportunity to shake the Brigadier General's hand, so he's not going to be able to wash his hand.
0: So those are just veteran stories. I think that we all appreciate in whatever branch you served in, because very seldom do we ever, as enlisted or young officers, do we ever get to shake the hand of a general. And so big doings. So we're going to talk a little bit about the VJ parade that you have going on in Plainfield. It's the only kind of country.
1: No, it's one of only three continuing VJ Day parades in the country. We're the only one on the East Coast and the only one sponsored by an American Legion post.
0: Okay, and what was the inception? When did that start, Jeff?
1: First parade was in 1961. It was organized by the then Korean War veterans at the post. And one of the key points of our preamble to the American Legion Constitution is to preserve the memories and incidents of our associations in all wars. And they put together the first parade in a way to recognize the World War II veterans of the post at that time. And it's continued to this day. And this will be our 65th year.
0: You're not getting any woke feedback because it was victory over Japan? There's nothing that you...
1: Years ago, there was some comments made about considering changing the name, but it's... The position I've had for the last 15 years as chairman is that those things aren't going to... You know, we can't allow those things to change history.
0: Right. It's history. Yeah.
1: That's right. And you know, they saying that it's been changing all other places, but again, with our commitment to our preamble, we're not going to, you know, we're committed to preserving those memories of all wars, so we're not going to change the name.
0: And it's not anything being, you know, you're being uncivil. It's just history. This is what happened.
1: Absolutely.
0: And people sometimes want to rewrite history. And the other thing too is, I'm glad you didn't change it, because that is part of history. And that is part of who we are. I don't think anybody holds any malice on either side of the ocean.
1: Absolutely. Yeah.
0: So I think it's a great parade. So tell us a little bit about the parade. What do you? I heard Gary O was asking you a question, and how many entries you had.
1: Yeah, we have 55 entries on the lineup here this year, which is you know, compared to some recent years, it's back to being a strong event. We're still recovering from COVID, where we did, as a matter of fact, Gary put it out on air that year, because we weren't going to break our continuous years. So we held a ceremony in our parking lot and then did a car parade through the towns, and we still had our flyover doing the entire car route, and it's our commitment to our local community as well, because Plainfield and Moosup and the villages of Waurigan and Central Village, the VJ Day parade is where they come out and they truly show the patriotic support of the local community. So we wanted to pay back and make sure that we didn't miss a year.
0: All right. So when we come back, we'll let you talk a little bit about costs of the parade. You can announce the new commander you have coming in. We're going to take a station break, and I have Jeff DeClercq on from Post 91, five-time past commander at Post 91, and we're talking about the VJ parade down in Plainfield. 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
0: All right, we're back with Jeff DeClercq. And Jeff just told me over break he was also the past state commander.
1: Yes, 21-22, I was Department of Connecticut state commander.
0: And I'm sure that's a lot more entailed than...
1: I learned a great deal of time management during the year, since I'm still working full time as well. So
0: and doing these things that are near and dear to your heart kind of give you the reason to be, but work pays the bills.
1: absolutely.
0: So you kind of got to do that. So you got 55 entries. What kind of entries do you have? You have bands.
1: Well, fortunately this year we have eight musical entries coming in this year. Normally over the last 10, 11 years or so, I was able to secure the 102nd Army Band, National Guard unit out of Rockville. But this year they had another commitment, but the National Guard provided us with the Connecticut Governor's Foot Guard this year. They're the longest continuing military service in the country. They were established in 1771. So they'll be leading the parade off in their ceremonial dress. They'll have their color guard, their band, and there'll be a ceremonial musket volley at the judges' stand and at the finish line. We have the Plainfield High School Band joining us this year. We also have the Westbrook Drum Corps.
0: Nice.
1: We have Mystic Pipes and Drum, which is a bagpipe unit out of Mystic. We have out of Massachusetts the McGann Marching Band. We have another unit called Oompa Meisters, and we have two local bands that play on a flatbed. We have Mindset and Merge Right that will also be participating. And as I'm going through here the lineup, we have one it's going to be a fun entry that some folks might want to see. I'm not sure if they've ever seen the unit Buck the Dog, but Buck the Dog has performed in many Connecticut and Rhode Island parades. And Buck is a mini Australian Shepherd. And he drives a battery-operated kids car in the parade to patriotic music, and he has, you know, he's dressed in the whole entry is all patriotic decorated.
0: Nice. It's a little bit of entertainment there as well.
1: Absolutely. And we try to keep the parade fun. Granted, you know, over the years, you know, we indicate that this parade is not a celebration. We don't celebrate VJ Day. It's our way to honor and pay tribute to our greatest generation. But we try to provide the community with a lot of we can go ahead and say entertainment, but every entry is there with the understanding that they're to honor

0: or 25. We had the honor of going up to Bradley Airport the other day, and on the 30th, and we welcomed home World War II Private First Class Bernard Sweet. Private Sweet was in the Pacific Theater. He was taken captive in the Philippines. He survived the death march. Wow. He was placed in a prisoner of war camp, and sadly, he died of passed away of dysentery in the prison camp, and he was buried in a mass grave. Well, with the advances in DNA, they found the mass grave, and they identified his remains, and we brought Private Sweet home last week. We met with the family, and the VFW riders out of Bennington, Vermont, came down escorting the family to the airport, and then we all rode up for the 2 hours back to Bennington to bring him home to his hometown. So that's what it's all about. That's what, you know, these veterans organizations are about, and that's the community of all veterans, of what we stand for and who we still honor.
1: And even though it was so many years ago, it still is, he is part of those warriors that went out and fought and
0: absolutely
1: and made the
0: and
1: country
0: sacrificed.
1: A better place.
0: Absolutely.
1: And sacrificed, the ultimate sacrifice, if you will.
0: Right.
1: And that's great. I know my color commentator, I was talking to you about Ray Bosley, does a lot of work with the American Legion over here and does a lot of things, and he's also a guy that also contributes back, as you contribute back, and a lot of veterans do contribute back to what, you know, what America is.
0: Absolutely.
1: You know. And you know, great work over there. So the cost of this parade going forward, Jeff, what are you guys spending, if you don't mind me asking?
0: Without, you know, committing to a true dollar amount each year, because it varies every year with what our expenses are. Most musical entries do charge a fee.
1: Okay.
0: We try to, my goal has always been to have one parade in the bank in case our fundraising doesn't do well over the years, so we don't have to cancel a parade due to fundraising. But so, you know, the parade annually runs about between $7,500 and $10,000 a year to put on. And the more we can raise, the more, you know, the bigger the parade we can host. I know going back, my biggest parade as chairman, this is my 15th year as chairman of the parade, and my biggest year was the 70th anniversary of VJ Day back in 2015, where I went around the state and I mustered as many surviving World War II veterans as I could that could make it to Moosup on Parade Day, where I could recognize them as Grand Marshals in the parade.
1: Wow.
0: And that year we had 31 World War II veteran Grand Marshals in the parade.
1: And how many years ago was that?
0: That was back in 2015.
1: Right? And there's not many veterans left.
0: Absolutely. And that's why I wanted to make sure we reached out to as many as we could. And I was quite impressed with the amount of surviving World War II veterans that made it.
1: Yeah, and as I said, there's not many World War II veterans left, because they're hitting the 97, 98, 99, 100.
0: And older, exactly.
1: And whatnot. Overall, it seems like a great parade. I've seen it several times, you know, maybe this year. It's going to be held on what date?
0: It's always the second Sunday of August. So this year it's August 9th, and it steps off at exactly 1:01 p.m. And the second Sunday of August at 1:01 p.m. is the exact date and time that the Japanese announced their surrender from the War in the Pacific, which ultimately led to the end of World War II.
1: So you're keeping that tradition, and even like you said, during COVID, you even just held that car rally
0: and
1: just to keep that tradition alive. And I hope they never change the name. Not that I want to be politically incorrect, but I just feel this is history. You have to look at history through the right lens, and I think that parade and the way you guys structured it towards you know, the veterans'
0: right.
1: sacrifices.
0: And it should never become a political issue.
1: Right. It should. It should not be. Anything else you wanna leave us with?
0: Well, this year, like I had mentioned earlier, is my last year.

0: year as chairman of the parade. I've done it for 15 years. I was proud to be mentored by someone most people around the area know, by Archie LaPierre. Archie was his first year is on the parade committee was in 1967, and
1: wow.
0: he served 30 years as either chairman or co-chairman of the parade. I relieved him 15 years ago, and he served as co-chair, and he mentored me. So with my other commitments within the American Legion, it was time for me to now step back, but also hand off to one of our next generation veterans. His name is Danny Osman. He'll be taking over as chairman. And I will, you know, I'm not going away. I'll still be able to shadow him. And I told him that it's my turn to be someone else's Archie. So I'm looking forward to that.
1: That's and you know, that's the good tradition, because that's where tradition gets passed down.
0: Absolutely.
1: I'm sure Archie left you with a lot of traditions and a lot of thoughts. And now you're gonna make sure the next.
0: Absolutely. As a matter of fact, we within the last year, last year's parade was difficult because Archie passed on July 2nd, just before the parade. We dedicated the parade to Archie, but within the last year, we submitted a resolution to the national organization, and we were approved to change the name of the post. So now the Post 91 is the Goodrell McMahon LaPierre American Legion Post 91, and as we speak, they are reinstalling the granite slab on the front of the building to reflect Archie's
1: now,
0: name.
1: Now, where is the American Legion down in Plainfield?
0: It's in Moosup. It's not Plainfield. It's obviously a village of Plainfield.
1: The village,
0: but it's located at 66 Prospect Street in Moosup.
1: Okay, and just a question I have. Is the American Legion open to the public to go in, or how do you get involved with the American Legion?
0: As of now, years ago, you had to become a member of the American Legion. You needed to serve honorably during a war era, a period. Not necessarily boots on the ground, but you had to serve during that war era. But back in 2019, we had a bill passed called the Legion Act, which recognized that during the Cold War, granted we weren't in a specific war, however, folks that were serving in uniform were placed in harm's way, and we lost close to 2,000 military members in other conflicts around the world. So now, anyone who has served at least 24 hours of honorable service from Pearl Harbor Day, December 7th, 1941, until any time in the future, until they declare an end to all armed hostilities, you're eligible to be a member of the American Legion.
1: Okay.
0: And the other question folks have, need to note that there are now, I think, 138 American Legion posts throughout the Department of Connecticut, but only 26 have a bar or a canteen. So it's Post 91 being one of those. We have a canteen, and non-members can come in and sign the guest book and enjoy, you know, it's the camaraderie at the canteen. So we don't say it's open to the public because it is still a private veterans club.
1: Private,
0: but we bring in non-guests as long as they're signed in the guest book.
1: And you encourage people to join up whenever possible.
0: Absolutely, and it's a strong push. My theme during my state commander year was tomorrow's American Legion is today's responsibility. Because
1: that's a good slogan.
0: We are dying off from the top down, and we need to start backfilling. And we understand and appreciate the fact that most of the younger veterans are now trying to start a family and getting back into the transition into civilian life. But we try to push the Legion family, not just the American Legion, because as a matter of fact, now male spouses of female veterans are eligible to join the American Legion. There was never a program in the past with the American Legion Auxiliary for the male spouses. And with the hundreds of thousands of females that are still serving in harm's way today, we wanted to make sure that there was a program eligible, you know, for the male spouses. So we try to sell the Legion family now, but the posts themselves have to assume that responsibility of making sure that the post is family friendly, and to provide, you know, those sorts of things where you want to have the family, including the children, coming in, because they can, you know, the children can join the Sons of the American Legion or the Junior Auxiliary. So.
1: So there's plenty of room. There's plenty of room for expansion, and you do need leadership.
0: Absolutely.
1: And that's and it's tough, like you say. You're still working, but you're also doing this on the side on your time. And I gotta say to you, you're probably gonna enjoy a little bit more free time since you're kind of
0: well. That just gives
1: up.
0: Me more free time to
1: do more.
0: Recommit to what I've had to set back. But if I wouldn't do it if
1: spoken
0: I didn't enjoy
1: like
0: it.
1: A good vet.
0: I wouldn't do it if I wouldn't enjoy it.
1: Yeah.
0: And being able to serve the veterans is near and dear to me. So that's why I continue to do it, and it's worth that effort and that time.
1: And I have one more question before I let you go.
0: Sure.
1: Where does the parade start, and where does it end, and where will it kind of go through?
0: We stage up North Main Street, heading up the hill towards Riverview Restaurant. The registration tent is at the intersection of Brunswick Avenue and North Main, and we use all the side streets and North Main Street to stage all the participants. At exactly 101, we'll be we have the honor of the gentleman out of Westerly Airport, Mark Simmons from Simmons Aviation. He'll kick off the parade at exactly 101 with the flyover of a World War II era T-6 Texan fighter trainer. And there'll also this year be a second aircraft, a Stearman, being flown out of Danielson Airport.
1: A Stearman.
0: Stearman is a open cockpit biplane, which was a World War II era warplane.
1: Okay.
0: As a matter of fact, my father earned his wings on a Stearman.
1: Really?
0: Yeah.
1: I haven't heard of that, but. When you say that, I got a visual.
0: Yep.
1: I've got a visual on that.
0: He snuck in last year on the flyover. So this year now, they've already, the two pilots have communicated to coordinate their efforts coming up.
1: The open cockpit went out rapidly.
0: Absolutely.
1: At the advent of World War II, I believe.
0: Yep. So it's going to be an excellent time, and we have many military entries with the American Legion, the VFW, to still demonstrate that we are honoring our greatest generation.
1: So you get a lot of other, like, I know VFW is a little different than American Legion. I confuse them, being a veteran sometimes. You kind of have some of the same type of missions, but a little different framework.
0: Right, but we're establishing a family now, and in the Plainfield Moosup community, we work very well together with Post 91, American Legion 91, VFW 5446, and AMVETS Post 47. As a matter of fact, I'm a life member of all three organizations.
1: AMVETS. If you can explain that.
0: It's American Veterans. It's another recognized National Veteran Service Organization. And their eligibility is not dictated by any war period. Anyone who's honorably served is eligible to join AMVETS.
1: Yeah.
0: And as a matter of fact, many of the AMVETS members and VFW members are also members of Post 91, and we work closely together. And that's the way it should be.
1: And I would assume, like, the local VFWs and other they might put some marchers in that parade.
0: We have several VFW posts. We have several American Legion posts from around the state, and we also have We have World War II Army reenactors, 43rd Division, 43rd Infantry entered, and we also have the World War II Legacy Foundation and Museum entered in the parade to still. Demonstrate our commitment to our greatest generation.
1: Now, the Legacy Museum, will that be a float? They're
0: coming in. There'll be some. I believe there's going to be some marchers and some vehicles, vintage vehicles. But again, coupled with that mission of the parade, this year's theme is also America 250. So that's why I think having the governor's foot guard there in ceremonial uniforms is a great way to kick off our America 250 parade.
1: Now they're gonna. Now who's leading the parade out?
0: It starts out. You'll see the American Legion riders from Connecticut and Rhode Island, and another unit, American Freedom Defenders. They'll be kicking off with as soon as the flyover goes over, its kickstands up, and they start leading off on the parade.
1: Right.
0: and they go at a tribute pace. And whether if the rest of the parade drops off, that's fine. But we don't want them starting and stopping their motorcycles because in the heat that'll kill a motorcycle.
1: Yeah.
0: But then it comes through with the Plainfield Fire Department, American Legion Ambulance, and then the Governor's Foot Guard will lead off the parade. And then our Grand Marshal will be behind them. An interesting note, our Grand Marshal selection this year, this is a post member. He's probably our oldest surviving post member to this date. He has marched in all 61 parades. He's a Korean War veteran. His name is Vern Collins. He's made sure that he was there and present to march in every parade. And when I asked him to be the Grand Marshal, he only had one question. He goes, "Can I still march?" Over the last 3 years, he's ridden in a float or in a car, but they stop at the parking lot right in front of the post, and we help him out, and he physically marches across the finish
1: line.
0: Now,
1: he's got to be in his 80s.
0: I believe Vern just turned 93.
1: 93. So, so that's pretty good. Pretty good if he wants to still march out there. So
0: absolutely.
1: This is the kind of dedication that we appreciate. Anything you want to say to wrap everything up?
0: No, I just want to also put out and welcome the leadership of Post 91 has recently changed since I stepped down this past year. And our new post commander is Mark Ledoux. And we're hoping for great things out of Mark. And he's looking forward to this being his first parade as commander of the post.
1: Nice. And as we were talking earlier, leadership, sometimes leadership's hard to find because it's a big commitment in these positions, and between the VFW and the American Legion, I think most posts are fortunate to find someone to serve in those positions, and it's a tough position because everybody's got an idea, but nobody wants to implement.
0: It's not just the title.
1: That's right.
0: If someone wants to step up, is not only accepting the title, or accepting the responsibility that comes with the title.
1: Thank you very much, Jeff. It's been an honor. August 9th is my birthday.
0: So, happy birthday.
1: So I may, if I get a chance, I may stop over there. I have some grandkids in Sterling. Maybe I can arrange and kind of get down there and peruse the scene. And,
0: awesome.
1: And I know it's not an 8-hour event, but it sounds like it's just long enough where you can enjoy yourself and then you can, get back in the afternoon. And
0: from flyover to the end unit, it usually wraps up about 2:30, 2:45.
1: Okay, and it starts right at 101.
0: Right at 101 with the flyover.
1: Interesting conversation, and you're one of three parades left, as you said, with the VJ. Before I let you go, have you contacted any of those? Were they under any pressure from their places that...
0: I do know that there was one that was led by an American Legion post years and years ago, and it ultimately, I'm not sure if it was through support, volunteerism or what, but that is now a town parade. But the other two parades are longer than ours. There's one that started the first year after the surrender and after the war. So we are the longest continuing here on the East Coast.
1: On the East Coast, yeah.
0: But it still means a lot to a lot of people, a lot of veterans, and all the remaining surviving World War II veterans.
1: And there's a big need for that because when I go out to Newington out there, I go to Iwo Jima Memorial, and I'm always kind of disappointed. I'll see some people come up and look at it. But I would figure that it's a beautiful monument. It's got all the battle plans on it, and I kind of get disappointed. And then I realize that a lot of it is because this happened so long ago, and that memorial etches it in forever, just like this parade and just like the warriors who fought for this country.
0: And we just have to make sure that we, as veterans and community members, make sure that we never forget.
1: That's it. We never forget. That's a Vietnam. Never forget. Thank you very much, Jeff. We're going to take a station break. 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
8: 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We'll light the fires at 8 p.m. right after the Vinyl Countdown concert. The fires will burn until 9:30 p.m. There are only two River Fires left this year, so make plans now to experience a Putnam classic. 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
13: Good morning, everyone. The forecast for northeastern Connecticut, mostly sunny today, 80 to 85. Partly cloudy, 60 tonight. Mostly sunny tomorrow, 80 to 85. And partly sunny, 85 to 90 Thursday. Friday, mostly sunny, 85 to 90. And on Saturday, partly sunny, 85. Sunday, mostly sunny, mid-80s and sunny, 85 to 90 on Monday. This is WINY meteorologist Bill Jackman.

0: All right, welcome back. We had Jeff DeClercq on. We were lucky to have him for about 40 minutes. It went over a lot of things. I mean, I tried to extend it out. Usually I think he goes on Gary O's show, and I was lucky enough to have him today. So we got a little extended time with Jeff. And like all veterans, you know, when I was a kid, I used to watch these parades. And I remember asking my father, I would say, who are these guys, that the older guys that are marching with the silver chrome dome helmets and the boots, and what uniform is that? And I was familiar with, you know, the branches of the service and things. And, you know, my father would explain to me, you know, these are the VFW or the American Legion. These are all veterans that are still serving their community. I said, what do they do? I said, are they still fighters? And of course he laughed, and he was like, no, he said they're involved in the community, helping veterans, doing things in the community, and you can join if you're a veteran. Some of them have rules, the VFW. You can be an auxiliary unless you fought on foreign soil, I believe, or something to this extent is, you know, the way he explained it. And I remember that as a kid, and I don't remember being impressed. I think there was one parade where there were some Marines in it, and they came out with their dress blues. You know, they had the hardened look and physically fit, and I was like, wow, those guys look good. And you had some Army guys come by, and I was like, wow, those guys look good, you know. And then we see the older VFW guys come out with their uniforms, you know, and they're serving their community in a different way. And I always appreciated that because a lot of times they provide a lot of things for veterans, even if it's just contact. You know, sometimes veterans feel alone and isolated, and even if it's just contact, just to have somebody to speak to and to be able to maybe go someplace and know. And we have some great programs out here in Northeastern Connecticut, the Danielson, you know, Coffee House. We have a bunch of things, the VFW over here, my color commentator for football and baseball, Ray Beausoleil, is over there cooking some fantastic meals out of that back kitchen there. But it's a place to go. It's a place to be seen. It's a place to have friends with some commonalities involved and whatnot. So we thank everybody. We thank all of these people that do these things for their service. And even as Jeff was saying, you know, he spends a lot of time doing things, coordinating things, putting a lot of irons in the fire, and spoken like a true veteran. And I said, well, maybe now you'll have a little bit more time. And he said, yeah, now I'll have more time to do more with the other things that I'm committed to. And that's a true veteran, you know. You just keep working until the job is done. Thank all these guys. When you see them, thank them, because they are doing good works in the community there. All right, what's going on in the rest of the world? I was watching this morning, and not sure where I picked this up, but it was about parents applying for their children's jobs. They call in, and they try to get their kids involved in a job. You know, do you think times have changed? Before that, it was the responsibility of you to go get it, and life's a little more complicated now. You can give me some thoughts on that. You know, that was one that really kind of threw up a lot of flags. What do we think about that? About parents who helicopter? Are they right? Are they wrong? Are they going to make a better life for their children? Just some fuel for thought. And Trump tells Iran, of course, last chance to make a deal again. I added the again. Not sure what everybody thinks about that. You can give us a call on that. And Trump urges oil companies to lower prices at the pump and heating oil and etc. There's another one. Those few alone should give you a little bit of fuel. I believe we have a caller on line one. I'm going to go right to line one. Morning, you're on the air.
1: Yeah, I don't care one way or another whether or not Putnam is controlled by any outside forces from Rhode Island. I really don't. Nobody's getting hurt. Everyone is prospering. Everybody's getting better, has a better life. The fact that it's happening is the only reason why I said it, because some people might really want to know. But to me, I spent most of my life revolving around some type of crime, so it doesn't matter to me. I don't really care one way or another. I myself had made people offers that they couldn't refuse. And what am I? I'm just a little peon. So if your business is approached by somebody and says, hey, we'd like to be a partner. This business could really thrive with the right management, blah, blah, blah, blah, blah. Hey, you're going to go for it. You're going to put your name on the bottom line and you're going to prosper. That's all I'm saying.
0: Okay. I don't know any businesses that partake in any of that activity. I don't know that there's that much. I'm not saying there's not crime, and I'm not saying there's not organized crime. There's gambling. There's all kinds of things going on under the table.
1: There's all the vices you can think of. There's a crime revolved around it.
0: Yeah, and I don't deny that crime happens. I don't know to what extent. I don't think we have a lot of businesses in the town that are being shaken down. You know, I don't say there's nothing or something. I don't know, but it doesn't seem that way to me.
1: It's nobody's business, and they wouldn't say anything anyway. Why would you jeopardize that golden cow that just walked through your door? You don't have to pay your electricity. Yeah. You're getting all these upgrades. It's wonderful. Everybody's happy. I don't care. I really don't. But it's out there. And they dig into their everybody's. How do I say it? See, when I get lost, when I lose my train of thought, you're gonna hear me start to ramble. But it is what it is. And as far as Iran goes, we need to get inside those underground fortresses that Obama gave them pallets of money. Where they could afford to purchase American engineers, Chinese engineers, European engineers from all over the world and build them an impregnable underground fortress. And now we need to get inside those tunnels because our bunker busters were a great hope, but they built them to sustain the damage caused by those bunker busters. Once we start finding them entrances, like they're playing whack-a-mole right now, that somehow they're disguising their entrance, they pull out their rocket launchers and fire them up and put them back in. Until we find those entrances, we're going to still have a war going on. And unfortunately, when you're fighting in those tunnels, there's a lot of people going to suffer a lot of brain damage. Can you imagine the amount of vibration that goes on inside those tunnels when you fire a tank off, or you fire some rockets off, even a regular N-16 or whatever they're using today, you're going to have so much noise. These people are going to be coming back with their brains off, rattled. It's just sad, but it needs to be done.
0: Well, you definitely have your take on things, and you know the thing
1: just
0: is this
1: a little thought.
0: Yeah, there is truth to some of the things you say. I just don't know to what extreme and to how far it goes. I don't think the world is one big conspiracy place in that capacity. But you know, you bring up a lot of good points. Thank you very much for the call.
1: But the manufacturing process, we don't have the same manufacturing process. Can you imagine the Indians, like I tried to bring up yesterday? They had to have an assembly line. One guy brings in the trees, one guy's debarking them, one guy's bucking them, one guy's finding feathers, one guy's finding stone to manufacture the arrowhead. They had to have an assembly line just to keep themselves alive. Well, how are we going to do that when we don't have the manufacturing line?
0: Yeah, you mentioned that yesterday for sure. Maybe,
1: but I couldn't find the word assembly. All I could think
0: assembly.
1: Of
0: yeah.
1: A conveyor belt. It needed the assembly line to construct those arrows just so they could stay in the bite. How are we gonna continue making bombs and rockets when it's not gonna happen? It's gonna be over rather quickly.
0: All right, and thank you for the call. We are up against a commercial break. 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
0: And welcome back. We only have a few minutes left before the news break. Open lines next hour. Give us a shout. Few other things going on. Before I talk about those, parents applying for their children's jobs. Parents calling up, and you know their son or daughter has applied someplace, and the parents call and they try to ease the transition into the workplace or get the job and things like that. It was an interesting bit I saw this morning. And how do you people feel about that? Do you think that parents should hover into their, you know, and these are post-college grads, everybody else. I don't know if the parents are doing it because they want them to get out of the basement, or they don't want them there for another 10, 15 years. And the way economics are going, people can't afford a house until they're in their 40s. And, you know, are they doing it because they want to ensure their children have a good job and have, you know, a good income and they have good things going on? Just let me know. Weigh in on that for me, if you will. Now, I'm going to go to the Trump urges oil companies to lower gas prices. Well, he's not solving the problem in Hormuz, so he wants the oil companies to drop back the prices. I can agree with dropping back the prices because these companies are making hand over fist money at the higher prices for sure. I don't know that he can't do better by settling this thing out in the Strait of Hormuz. I've heard, you know, they're always going to. They're starting peace talks, and the peace talks start, and then they stop, and it goes on and on and on and on. All right. Here's another poll that I picked up this morning. 1 in 4 people want CEOs of any you know, major corporation and whatnot to be less greedy. They want them to be less greedy. They want to see more, you know, a little bit better wages for employees. They want to see lower prices a little bit to make it affordable. They want to control. 1 in 4 want to control all that. The other 75% just believe in more of a fair market, I would assume. That's something that we can take a look at and talk about. Big primary test in Michigan, Stevens versus El Sayed. El Sayed is backed by Sanders and a few other probably socialists. Stevens is more of a Democrat type model from what we've known in the past. And I'm just kind of wondering how this comes out because socialists are gaining some ground, and it's mostly because people are unhappy with the way things are going. My personal take is that's not the direction you want to head in. That is not the direction you want to head in. But you got some comments on that. We'll see what happens tomorrow with the outcome of that, and they'll face the Republican candidate out there, and Trump is endorsed. And let's see what else we got going on. Ireland has an EU meeting on border control. There's a few of the Eastern Union countries have gotten together, and they're having meetings on border control because it's not working. Pretty obvious, and you can say Trump was right on that or Trump was wrong, but let me know your thoughts on that as well. So a lot of subject matter there to talk about. Light up the phone lines for the next hour, and we'll be back to discuss all the world problems and make a better world for you and I. Coming up ahead, Isaac Bean with the local news. We've got AP News before that, and of course our station ID. So my top one that I thought people was an easy one was the parents applying for their children and what is happening with this generation of parents and this generation of youth. All right, we're going to take a station ID break, and then we're going to take news breaks, and we're going to be back with about a million phone calls today.
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2: AP News, I'm Marcela Sanchez. In Michigan, Democrats are voting today in a closely watched Senate primary between moderate Representative Haley Stevens and progressive favorite Abdul Al-Sayed. The winner will head to a November contest critical to the party's hopes of reclaiming the Senate majority. The nominee will face former U.S. Representative Mike Rogers. Elections are also being held in Kansas, Missouri, Virginia, and Washington State today. A Senate committee is expected to vote today to advance Acting Attorney General Todd Blanche's nomination to lead the Justice Department. This comes after Blanche secured the support of GOP Senators John Cornyn and Tom Tillis. The senator said they would support the nomination after Blanche signed a written order canceling plans to create a $1.8 billion fund to compensate President Trump's allies. Authorities say they've arrested a 37-year-old man suspected of intentionally starting one of the devastating wildfires burning around Spokane, Washington. The AP's Lisa Dwyer has more.
6: The Spokane County Sheriff's Office say they have arrested Aaron F. Farinacci for arson. He's accused of starting the Old Trails Fire. It's one of three fires that are burning in the area, which have destroyed at least 700 structures and forced more than 60,000 people to evacuate. That fire sparked on Saturday. Farinacci will make his first court appearance today. I'm Lisa Dwyer.
2: Federal officials say a man from El Salvador has died at an immigration jail in New Jersey. U.S. Immigration and Customs Enforcement say 41-year-old Edwin Lopez Cornejo had been held at Delaney Hall in Newark after being arrested in June. His official cause of death has not been released. The jail has been the target of months of protests over living conditions for people detained there. The U.S. stock market is rising toward a record. More stories at apnews.com. This is AP News.
7: I'm Isaac Bean with WINY News. The Gungli Inland Wetlands and Watercourse Commission voted unanimously to accept a new application submitted by Ryan Companies U.S. Inc. to construct an Amazon warehouse on Westcott Road at Monday night's meeting. Attorney Evan Semin of Robinson & Cole LLP, representing Ryan Companies U.S. Inc., explained to the commission that they will be providing a full presentation at the September meeting showing the proposed changes. He also requested a public hearing to be held. As previously reported, Ryan Companies U.S. Inc., Project Husky, resubmitted an application to build a new, just under 1.3 million square foot warehouse on Westcott Road in the town of Killingly after their last submission on March 16th of this year was denied without prejudice by the Inland Wetlands Commission on July 6th of this year. The project is now described as construction of a new warehousing and distribution center totaling about 1.29 million square feet on a 556-acre assemblage consisting of 340 acres for development, which includes a 76-acre conservation easement and 216 acres proposed to be deeded to the town for conservation. The project includes associated landscaping, stormwater drainage improvements, parking, loading spaces, wetland crossings, 23,000 square feet of wetland disturbance, upland review area activity, and proposed mitigation measures, including 44,400 square feet of wetland mitigation located between I-395, Westcott Road, and Mashantuck Road, and includes several parcels The area is zoned as a business park district and rural development district. Due to the Labor Day holiday, the next IWWC meeting will be held on September 14th. The Plainfield Police Department is reminding the public that the annual Plainfield VJ Day Parade is this Sunday. On Sunday, August 9th at 12 p.m., a 2.29-mile section of Route 14 from Squaw Rock Road to Goshen Road and Moose Up will be closed to traffic for the annual VJ Day Parade. All traffic will be diverted at these two points. The parade is forming at the Riverview Restaurant at 12 p.m. The parade will begin at 1:01 p.m. and head west on North Main Street. The parade will continue on to Main Street past Memorial Park and conclude at the American Legion located at 66 Prospect Street. The Plainfield Police Department will be at designated points along the parade route and at traffic sites to assist the public. At points of diverted traffic with no police officer, the Plainfield Highway Department, with the assistance of Moose Up Fire Department, will post barricades and signs of direction. Barricades will be deployed on roadways intersecting with the parade route beginning at 8 a.m., preventing vehicles from traveling onto the parade route. This is a yearly event, and with the cooperation of the public, little inconvenience is expected. Connecticut Deep announced the launch of a statewide laptop program expanding access technology for hundreds of Connecticut residents, according to a statement released on Monday. In an attempt to expand digital opportunity and connect more people to education, employment, healthcare, and essential resources, according to the statement released on Monday afternoon, Connecticut Deep, in partnership with the Connecticut State Library, announced the new launch entitled Laptop Connect, the program set to distribute Dell Pro 16 computers with a Windows operating system, is funded by the 2021 American Rescue Plan Act Coronavirus Capital Projects Fund. It is approximately a $7 million initiative that loans laptops and related accessories to eligible Connecticut residents through public libraries. According to Deep, over 100 principal public libraries have signed up to participate in the long-term lending system, with the department continuing to accept applications from libraries. Residents are eligible to receive a laptop from the program if they are at least 18 years old, have a valid library card with participating library, and participate in one of the Connecticut-offered assistance programs, including SNAP, Connecticut Energy Assistance, Low-Income Home Energy Assistance, Medicare and Medicaid programs. Residents can learn more about Laptop Connect and other similar programs on the official Connecticut Deep website. WINY News Time, 10:06.
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7: Let's take a look at the weather report by meteorologist Bill Jackman. Today, mostly sunny, highs of 80 to 85. Tonight, partly cloudy, low near 60. Tomorrow, mostly sunny, highs of 80 to 85. Here at Cargill Falls, it's currently 76 degrees. That's the 10 o'clock report. I'm Isaac Bean with WINY News.

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0: And welcome back to the second hour of the Community Talk Show. We're going to go right to the phone lines. Good morning, you're on the air.
1: Hey, good morning, Gary. Scott Penpeck. How's it going?
0: Good. How you doing, Scott?
1: Good, good. Hey, you wanted our opinion on getting jobs for your children and all that stuff. And I went through that when my daughter was 16. She's like, you know, Dad, you know a lot of people, and you're in Rotary, and, you know, how about getting me a job for the summer? And I'm like, Kristen, absolutely not. I said, I want you to go, and you to look, and you to apply. And she's like, well, it would be easier if you kind of did it for me. I was like, it would be a lot easier, but you wouldn't learn anything. And you know what? I don't know, we call it tough love, but I was so proud of her. She went out and... you know, she ended up getting a job at Walmart for the summer, and I think it was the best thing that she could have done.
0: And all on her own.
1: all on her own. And same thing when it came to applying to colleges. She's like, well, you know, I got to write this this question. They have essay questions. And, you know, you're pretty good at it. You know, could you, take a look at it? I was like, I'll take a look at what you wrote, and I'll make suggestions. But I said, I won't absolutely not, you know, write it for you. And, you know, both of my daughters got into some pretty pretty good schools, Yale and Davidson.
0: They had good parents, Scott. That's the big thing.
1: I think they might have had a couple good ones. You never know.
0: And, you know, and when I say parents, from what I understand, it's like these are after college jobs. They're even helicoptering to that late
1: oh my
0: in the
1: God.
0: Game. And the parents,
1: oh my God.
0: And the parents, you know, there are, I mean, let's face reality. There's nepotism and all of those things that go on. And if somebody's son comes up and, you know, he's the father or the mother is very prominent or something, a lot of employers will be attracted to that, figuring they make connections. I get that. But when the parents actually will call and, you know, the child has applied and they're trying to influence after the fact, you know, my son, my daughter, I was almost astonished at that because my father was like you, Scott. You want a job? Go get it.
1: Go get it. Yeah, and it means, in my opinion, it means a lot more to him. And hey, one quick thing, just for Democrats, especially in Putnam, this is today and Thursday are the two long days for early voting. 8 a.m. That's already started till 8 p.m. tonight at the town hall. And if you go on Wednesday, Friday, Saturday, or Sunday, it's 10 to 6. And I voted yesterday. It went to 6. I was there for a meeting, so I probably voted at like 4:45, and I was number 34. So I think the total count was 38 for the day. So definitely a light turnout. No lines, no waiting. It's only for Democrats for the primary, Ned Lamont against Josh Elliott. So just, get out and make your voice be heard.
0: And there it is.
1: That's it. That's my 2 cents for the day.
0: Thank you very much, Scott. And thanks for being a good parent.
1: No problem. Take care. Bye.
0: All right. We're going to go right to the phone lines. Morning. You're on the air.
2: Hey, I'm number two today.
0: Big number deal, two.
2: Right? I could have, but I didn't prep on any of the topics you brought up just before the news, okay? But I prepped on, things from yesterday, okay? But first, I love how Paul was in the past with his head in the sand. Yesterday he said Alabama is a really nasty state. Okay, now that is the present tense of the verb, is. Okay? Now, Alabama has proficiency scores in math and reading equal to progressive states at a much lower cost. Alabama's electricity costs 55% of what electricity costs here in Connecticut because Alabama didn't fall for the Green New Scam. Slave patrols do not exist as much as Jasmine Crockett wants Paul to believe. Negroes can't vote. I don't see Bull Connors with water cannons out at No King's protests in Birmingham. Negroes don't have to sit at the back of the bus, use separate but equal restrooms, or attend separate but equal schools. So I asked Paul, would he like to rephrase his statement to Alabama was a really nasty state?
0: I can say this. I was in Alabama in the late 70s, and It was different. It was different. I saw Confederate statues everywhere, and I remember, and one of my fellow Marines was from Alabama. I said, "What is the deal with the Confederate? Why do they put up statues?" And he said, "Well, because the South is still kind of fighting that battle, and even at that time in 1978, 79, you know, they were people down there that had that, and it's taken quite a few years." You know, and time, and Alabama's improved 100% at this point. There's no question in my mind about that. I was down, and even as a Marine, I remember going into a bar. We were up kind of towards the mountains, the outskirts of town. We go in there. There's five Marines, and we go in, and there's all bearded guys, and what you call Bamas, like you know, the hick Bamas. We ended up, one of the Marines was Hispanic, and we got out of there. That Marine ended up with like 100 stitches to his face. We literally fought our way out of the bar, and God, we were Marines. There was a lot more of them than us. We got in the car, and it looked like one of those country chases on that old TV show there. The Dukes of Hazzard, exactly.
2: Yeah. Yeah, who'd you run into? You run into the band ZZ Tops and the Bad.
0: Well, that's they and yes, and they're not. You know, these people back in that day, they'll fight you. They'll shoot you. Whatever. I mean, this was their. That's how they defended it. But I don't think that was because of so much prejudice. I think it was just the way they were raised, and a lot of that stuff has gone by the wayside, if you will. And Alabama's a great state, and it's doing some good things down there, like you say, education's better. So I don't know if Paul meant it is. You know, we'll let Paul speak for himself on that.
2: My gut feeling is, oh no, he knew exactly. Paul is very good. He chooses his words carefully. Okay, and he'll let you know. He chooses his words very carefully. Okay, but I want to know is he willing to change the word "is" to the word "was"? And I think you and I are in agreement on that.
0: Maybe he'll give us a call on that toothpick.
2: Right. But you wanted Fauci to get some traction yesterday, but it didn't happen, right? And I doubt Fauci will come back up again unless he's cited for contempt of Congress. But you did ask, why did Fauci do it? Because he got intoxicated with power and loved the limelight. In 1887, a British historian, Lord Acton, wrote, "Power tends to corrupt, and absolute power corrupts absolutely." Then
0: I know that statement well.
2: Okay. Then in yesterday's closing, you asked, how would we fare in another pandemic? And I would say a lot differently. And it's because there is no more bipartisan, blind, unquestioning trust in government anymore, on anything, everything, including medicine. So what I see is, in the future, if your party is in power, you will follow what the government tells you to do. If your party is not in power, I suspect you'll do everything possible to resist what the government tells you to do because of a lack of trust and or BS peddled on social media. Now, the CDC and the NIH did a lot of damage to their reputation during the Biden-Fauci COVID years, okay, and Fauci's diary is really bringing this out to light more and more every day. But, you know, people that discussed the lab leak theory on social media got banned, and they got their posts deleted until Elon Musk bought Twitter. Zuckerberg was in the hot seat for allowing the same censorship to go on at Facebook. So my question is the damage irreparable? And I think so. I think it is.
0: All right. Well, let me ask you to weigh in on this one. Parents applying for their children's job even through high school, post high school. What do you think of that?
2: What favor are you doing the kid?
0: If I had to make a bet and I wrote it on a piece of paper, I said this will be Toothpick's answers. And that's a real good answer is what favor are you doing to the kid? They have to do for themselves, and that's the bottom line, and you know, to me anyway. But when I saw the story, I was like, wow. And I know there's helicopter parents. I spent a lot of time in schools and coaching kids, and parents would helicopter, but not always,
2: you know,
0: on the.
2: I'm not familiar with what do you mean by this? I'm trying to get the analogy. What do you mean when you refer to them as helicopter parents.
0: They're always hovering over their child. Oh, okay. They're making sure that everything that goes on in their lives, they're

0: cut on your finger or your hand or something? Urinate on it.
1: I didn't go that far.
0: You know what, though? I was taught that. Urinate on it. I did. Right? I still have all my digits, okay? None of them fell off because it came green.
1: I don't know that sound medical advice. Somebody with a medical background maybe can answer that. But I've never heard of.
0: Look, Sarge is listening. I know that, right? And so, hey, Sarge, you answer that for me when you come on, okay, buddy?
1: All right, Toothpick. Thank you very much for the call.
0: Bye-bye, see you.
1: All right, we are up against the station break. 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
1: Hey, welcome back. We're going right to the phone lines. Good morning. You are on the air.
13: Well, good morning, Gary.
1: Mr. Paul.
13: Yes. Hey, a little bit of advice. I'm not going to go near any bodily functions except to say that your testosterone level is much higher in the morning. So if you're going to do any physical activity that requires, a high level of performance, I would suggest doing it in the morning before you start your day instead of going home and saying, "Hi, honey," when you're all exhausted. You want to be well rested for that.
1: That seems to be a topic with you, the testosterone. You were mentioning that yesterday with Hegseth and whatnot. So that's sound sage advice.
13: Yeah. So I'm avid listener. Of course, I heard. I think it was Ed talk about the mafia, the claimed mafia involvement.
1: I don't know what that individual's name was. I don't know if that's Ed or Ed is another guy.
13: Yeah, the other guy that calls, he's, yeah. he,

0: thinks outside the box, and he
1: does.
0: You with timing and all that. And actually, he did get on first a couple of times. I noticed. So that's a big achievement.
1: Now, you don't have any medical background, Paul.
0: Medical background, I have plenty. I visited with my mother to her medical appointments, including at the VA. And what a stand-up comedy routine we were, sitting down. so, no, I've had a lot of experience in that realm. You know, those individuals that are out there helping out their elderly parent instead of warehousing them, you know, they're admirable people. They step outside the box. I was surprised how many of my friends, you know, good friends, had devoted themselves to one or both parents. And we swapped stories. So medical industry requires the more progressive approach we need. And the polls prove it out. I mean, the polls are wondrous if anyone would listen to them. You know, the one medical condition away from bankruptcy. That's the reality of what most older people face.
1: That's a fact.
0: The younger people. Well,
1: that's
0: the
1: a
0: younger
1: fact.
0: People are concerned about it, too. I mean, you opened up that conversation. However, the gentleman caller mentioned mafia, and I had to look up some of the definitions. You know, the type of extortion rackets, the protection services, they often get into illegal substances. But the type of behavior that's considered an organized a group of people that is, number one, more interested in protecting their own members, even when those members engage in criminal activity. There's a lot of moral and ethical situations that we would openly frown on, but then in private we adhere to them. So as far as the involvement of that mill, I don't know anything about it. I'm more concentrating on the locale where I live, and it's
1: you never lived in Putnam, Paul? Were you ever out here?
0: Groverdale, North Groverdale for years and years.
1: Oh, okay.
0: And I really got my start, and I was involved in the antiques trade locally. I can remember painting a floor in one of those buildings there. I did a one-day antique show, promoted, brought in 800 people in one day.
1: All right.
0: Which was fantastic. So, no, I remember calling Winnie the first time from in here. I was painting this big hall. Location undetermined at this point, but it was years and years ago. So no, a lot of memories, but you know, the way that people today hunker down, I think maybe it's kind of a post-COVID thing, but it's also this attitude, I'm getting my own and I'm getting everything I can for my peeps, my people, and my connections. So, you know, when you spoke with Scott, it's amazing because I'll give you that one incident, a group of incidents where parents were paying to falsify their child's entrance exams for college and university.
1: Yeah, I remember.
0: High-end stuff.
1: Yeah,
0: rampant.
1: I remember that.
0: We have corruption in police testing. I mean, this is rampant. The only way to really sum it up is to say that it's a mafia-like enterprise, and those people that have the money to buy the representation against criminal charges, they're the ones that are favored. Definitely, yep. You walk into any courtroom as a self-represented person, you're going to get little places. Doesn't matter how many facts you have and how much law you have. If you're outside the good old boy and girl network,
1: oh, don't I know
0: 90%,
1: that?
0: 90%, you are not going anywhere. But, you know, it's how you fight the good fight and the moral positions and ethical positions that one takes. And it's not really gauged on the traditional sense of winning. It's like calling up a talk show. You know, you're on hold sometimes. I was calling Canadian stations, very successful last year on the lead up to the national election. It was quite an experience. I called as a homeless veteran from America. I had to kind of, you know, fudge a little bit on that, and you know, but for the purposes of getting on air and making it interesting, I would be on hold for a half hour, an hour sometimes, but then that 2-3 minutes of fame really pulled through, because guess what? Sask and Alberta, the two most conservative provinces in Canada, they had all their districts. All their districts were conservative, and I called up. I says, you guys are bullies. Why don't you let somebody else in? Guess what? One of the ridings, the districts, federal districts, flipped to liberal because of my participation in the show, calling out these stupid leaders that were calling for cessation. They were going against Carney.
1: Paul,
0: idiots.
1: We do have other callers, but that was you that turned those. And maybe you can have the same success out in some of those red states and whatnot on your ideas. You have good points. You have good ideas.
0: Don't stereotype me, please. Don't put out that narrative, because I'm more conservative than that. I'm progressive. I'm not a communist, despite what Charlie says. I'm not a communist.
1: All right. Thank you very much for the call, Paul. Much appreciated. All right. We're going to go right to the next phone line. Good morning. You're on the air.
2: Yeah, I was going to say something else, but now I'm a little concerned about what the last caller said. But anyways, when my generation, we were the hippies, and we were the sex, drugs, and rock and roll, and we weren't going to force our feelings down our children's throats. Let them become who they want to be. Let them be whatever religion that they want to be. And now we actually have two generations, our children and our grandchildren, who are godless. They really are godless. I ask people on the internet why they hate Trump so much. You know, as soon as I see a Trump hater, I ask them a simple question. Do you believe in Jesus Christ as your Savior? And I'm telling you, it's 80% at least say no. Why? And they are not Democrats. The Democrats today are very proud people who remember people like Kennedy, and they are willing to fight for this country. Now we have a generation of people, or two generations of people, who are godless and are liberal, socialist, communist, / Democrat. They are not Democrat. They are liberal, socialist, communist. And the Democrats today should change their vote to Republican, because President Trump was echoing the same thoughts that President Trump was saying 50 years ago, 60 years ago. And people don't understand it. And, man, it's our fault. My children, my grandchildren, are a product of my liberal, hey, do what you want. Nobody's going to hurt you. I'll help you if you need help. But, hey, don't let anybody tell you who you need to be.
1: I'm going to say this. Paul was actually expounding on what you were saying, that it might not be like the Italian mafia, the traditional, but there are things where organizations get found, and I see it all the time. I see it as good old boy networks, groupthink, and people are dying, literally just dying, to get into groups so they can all think the exact same things. And then, of course, when they're proven wrong, they'll fight twice as hard. They're not just going to say, yeah, well, that's true. No, they'll fight twice as hard to increase the narrative. So if you're talking mafia in that sense, or organized people taking care of one another, you know, you have some validity. If you're talking the really corrupt mafia, that's a little different. There's not a lot in Putnam. Those groups will reach in and out of small towns, but not to the extent of like New York City or something like that. But thanks for the call. We're going to go right to the next caller. Good morning. You're on the air.
3: Good morning, Gary. How are you today?
1: I'm doing good. How are you?
3: I'm good. Thank you for asking. I just wanted to make a comment about the parents helping, or not helping, but, you know, getting their children a job. In the 70s, probably mid to late 70s and early 80s, We became a nation of latchkey.
1: The latchkey kids?
3: The latchkey kids,
1: yeah.
3: Yes.
1: Yeah.
3: Because moms had to go back to work. Moms had to go to work.
1: Right.
3: And because of that, I believe that our children, especially my children, all became a little more self-sufficient and realized that, you know, things can be difficult in life. And that they did their best. You know, they tried to help out while mom was working. And they learned how to, you know, cook a little bit, microwave, you know, that kind of thing.
1: Yeah.
3: And
1: yeah.
3: Then, later on, then we start giving our children trophies for just showing up to a game or anything.
1: Right.
3: You know, not
1: right.
3: Because you won or, but because you lost, you get something. Which, that was the beginning of the end of everything, I believe.
1: Kind of an unraveling of responsibility or hard work gets you something, and you can get something even if you're not working as hard as you should, kind of thing.
3: Exactly. I mean, why do I got to try so hard? Because I'm going to get the same thing the winner's going to get anyway.
1: Well, there's socialism and communism coming right at you right there.
3: Yeah. And it, you know what? We as parents and grandparents are to prepare our children for the real world, not for the fantasy world that they want to believe that we have. And I just, we've done, you know, our children such a disservice by doing that trophy thing. And you can't give them a slap on the butt if they don't behave or punish them in any way. It's just, we set it up ourselves.
1: Some of the everybody gets a trophy thing also had to do, and not a great deal of it, but in part, about low attendance from kids starting to going into sports and things of that nature. It was almost like, well, if you try this, you're going to get a trophy. And do I agree with that or disagree? Here's what I do think. I think any means to get kids involved in sports, marching in a band, doing the theater, Girl Scouts, Boy Scouts. In the Boy Scouts, for example, they give badges out. You literally cross a bridge, they give you a badge for it, you know. And they do that to keep their numbers up and also to show the children they have, you know, what they do turns into life experience. So I do see some of that in there, but I think we just got too far. I think a paper certification would have been better than giving out trophies. A trophies are a different symbol, if that makes sense to you.
3: Absolutely. You know, we didn't teach our children, you make a commitment, you continue and follow it through.
1: Right.
3: You know, some of those kids, they don't know that. So people, no wonder why parents are getting their kids jobs. It's outrageous.
1: I see it. I coach wrestling as a head coach for many years. And, you know, I would see these kids that were borderline. They were like, they don't know if they're going to make it because wrestling's grueling. It's a hard, hard physical sport. But once you get it, it changes your life forever. And I mean that sincerely. And I'd have kids that were right on the fence. And all I could do, and I saved a lot of them. I didn't save every one of them, but I saved a lot of them. They stayed, and they ended up being first or second in the regional states and things along those lines. And they would come to me at the end of the season, their senior year, and say, Coach, I'm so glad I didn't quit. I can tell you, I got so much out of this. This was great. So sometimes you have to do things to get kids to participate. And I do see it as some of that. But I wouldn't go out giving trophies to every kid just because they participated. They get a JV certification. They get a varsity certification. And then the kids who did very well get the other laurels. And that's how it should be. Don't you agree?
3: To an extent, yes.
1: Okay.
3: Yeah, to an extent, I do. But, I mean, my grandson, my oldest grandson, he wrestled for many years.
1: Uh-huh.
3: He went to a technical school. He became an HVAC guy. And mind you, he will be 23 at the end of this month. He wound up, he worked for one company from the tech school till this past, this till April 1st when he joined the Army. And now he went through boot camp. And now he's going for specialized training for Black Hawk helicopter mechanic.
1: Yeah.
3: So, you know, and believe me, I mean, he's never been in trouble, but he's worked hard. And because my kids were latchkey kids, and they've raised their children beautifully, and this is what became of it. He got his, he had his own job. He entered the Army on his own with no one talking about it.
1: Yeah.
3: All of a sudden, one day, he said, I'm joining the Army National Guard. Like, really?
1: Well, that's, you know, in wrestling or football, any sport in actuality, but wrestling is very, very grueling, and football can be grueling. It's a long season. And, you know, those kids come out, and they have a better mindset at the end. They know what they can accomplish with some hard work, and they're willing to put in the work. And that's what you're seeing with your grandson there, you know?
3: Yeah, exactly. I mean, he knew he wasn't getting a trophy or something every time he won a football game, because he did play football too, or wrestling. He knew
1: as football coaches and wrestling coaches, and I knew this to be a fact. Not every kid that you coach is going to be a state champion or first, second, or third in the state, so to speak. Those are special athletes, but they get a lot out of it. They get all the other life skills that those champions got as well. And it's a worthwhile endeavor. So all kids should participate and learn self-reliance.
3: Exactly.
1: Thank you very much for the call. This was a great discussion. I loved it.
3: Me too, Gary. You have a wonderful day.
1: You as well.
3: Thank you. Bye-bye.
1: All right. We're up against the station break. 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
1: 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We're going to take a weather break and we will be right back.
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17: Good morning, everyone. The forecast for northeastern Connecticut, mostly sunny today, 80 to 85. Partly cloudy, 60 tonight. Mostly sunny tomorrow, 80 to 85. And partly sunny, 85 to 90 Thursday. Friday, mostly sunny, 85 to 90. And on Saturday, partly sunny, 85. Sunday, mostly sunny, mid-80s. And sunny, 85 to 90 on Monday. This is WINY meteorologist Bill Jackman.
1: And welcome back. Temperature at broadcast house, 80 degrees. Phones are dead. We got a couple minutes for some calls if you're interested. Talked about quite a bit today about parenting and parents, helicopter parents applying for their children's for jobs at all ages, calling businesses, trying to get their children in the door. Now, I'm going to say this. Some of those parents that are helicoptering like that, they're no worse or no better than anybody else using their influence. I think Scott Pempick was, when he was talking, you know, knows a lot of people and they're sure. I'm sure Scott could have gotten a job for his daughter doing whatever, but he did the right thing. He says, you know what? You got to do this on your own. You're going to teach, you're going to learn this way. And those same parents need that example that they have to learn that way. But I'm going to say this. There's a lot of people who do use their influence to get people they know, jobs, positions, nepotism, all of those things. And that happens. These parents are no more guilty than those people who are taking advantage of the system. This is the only way they have. Maybe they're not as prominent. Maybe they don't have the connections. So some of that is caused out of fear that their children will fail or just that they're going to live in their basement for 20 years. I'm not sure which one is which. But we're going to go right to the phone lines. Good morning. You're on the air.
18: What was Mr. Tupick's question?
1: I forgot.
18: okay. I didn't quite hear it.
1: Yeah, I forgot. It wasn't anything. It was more of a sarcastic point, I think. Maybe I'll think of it while I'm talking to you here.
18: Maybe. I just wanted to put out there that our monthly hike this month may not take place.
1: Okay.
18: Due to some personal reasons, but hopefully we will be able to make it, but that's going to be dependent on a few things. In fact, tomorrow, heading down to Tennessee, and we'll see some property we may move to.
1: You're going to... Now you have the house. You know your design, but you don't have the property yet.
18: No, this one here, I couldn't resist this one. It's on a lake.
1: Oh.
18: 2 acres of land.
1: Wow.
18: And you can't do this in Connecticut.
1: No.
18: $224,000.
1: Good God almighty.
18: And it comes with a boat.
1: How big is the pond?
18: I'm going to compare it to, let's say, Moosa Pond.
1: Wow, that's pretty good size, yeah.
18: Yeah. Yeah, and it's in the mountains.
1: Even better, that's like, I mean, you can't buy scenery like that. People pay good money to go on vacations like that, Sarge.
18: Literally, I look across the street and there's a mountain. So the property sits right at the foot of a mountain. And,
1: nice.
18: You know, hiking trails like you want to believe. And a whole bunch of nice scenery there. So, you know, I think it's a good place to retire.
1: What else you got for me, Sarge?
18: Well,
1: we got. I do have to limit. I do have a couple calls behind you.
18: Listen to some of the news that's going on out there. The whole Bigfoot thing. You know, do I believe it happened? No, but there's plenty of people that.
1: I didn't see anything on Bigfoot. I didn't see anything.
18: Didn't.
1: No.
18: Well, I guess in April, three people, including one police officer, saw a group of Bigfoot in Waterford, and then just near Beach Pond in the Patchogue Forest, somebody else saw a reported Bigfoot. And it's like, I go hiking out there all the time. I haven't seen any signs of one.
1: I wonder if it was a bear or something.
18: According to the guy, it was like 8.5 feet.
1: We don't have bears that big around here.
18: No, we don't. And, I mean, I've seen one bear out there.
1: Yeah, yeah.
18: And I've been going out there for years, and I've only seen one.
1: Yeah, if you can find that Bigfoot for me, I'd like to have a little judo and wrestling with him there, if you could.
18: Yeah, I was going to say, if anybody has seen him, let me know. We'll go out there hiking and see if we can find him.
1: Be careful what you wish for, Sarge.
18: Oh, I think it'd be neat seeing one.
1: Yeah, kind of would be.
18: It would be.
1: They think I'm crazy already, so they wouldn't listen to me anyway.
18: Yeah, they probably wouldn't. They wouldn't listen to me either. Go ahead and take on the next caller, and I'll talk to you tomorrow.
1: All right. Thanks, Sarge. All right. We're going to the next caller. You are on the air.
19: Good morning, Gary.
1: Good morning.
19: I love this discussion about the let your kids take on their responsibility. And
1: yes.
19: It seems like some of the people talking have really turned out some successful children. You included with your sort of secondary parent as a coach. I think coaches really help out.
1: They can influence a lot, for sure.
19: Absolutely, especially kids who don't really have terribly stable parents at home. They really depend a lot on that secondary parent.
1: Right.
19: But I think parents who do too much for their children do quite a disservice. Doing something for a child that they can do for themselves is not helping them at all.
1: And I know, you know, Mike and you guys have been involved in karate for a long time, and that's one of the things that a sport and a martial art especially teaches is adherence to discipline. You got to do your own work, et cetera, et cetera. And I just think it's best if kids participate in something, Linda, you know?
19: Yeah. Well, I mean, even if they don't, a parent is a child's first and forever teacher throughout their childhood. And people who blame teachers for anything, I think, are just sort of trying to take the responsibility off themselves. And they need to stop doing that and concentrate on they themselves as their child's teacher, say, oh, well, the teacher this, the teacher that, you are your child's teacher, And that's also teaching responsibility. If a 10-year-old child, your 10-year-old child comes to you and says, oh, I have this problem, by that age, your first response should be, so what are you going to do about it?
1: Yeah.
19: And let them think.
1: That's
19: let
1: right.
19: Them,
1: no, that's.
19: Let and, them and, start to figure it out.
1: I've used that. Say, I've
19: okay,
1: used that.
19: I'm going to help you. Yeah. You know, but too many people want to jump in there and fix it for them.
1: Right.
19: And
1: right.
19: That's just not. Like the lady said before, your first job as a parent is to get that child ready for life in the real world. That's it. That is your most important job as a parent, and too many people aren't doing that. And it's not to help the child; it's because it makes them feel good.
1: I was just going to state that. Do you think it's because they feel better about doing something for their kids, but they're not doing the right things for their children?
19: I think so. And I don't think they do it maliciously. I think they just don't know any better. They
1: right.
19: don't realize. They don't sort of like. Look into the future about what this is doing. They don't want the child to fail. And, you know, let that child fail. Let that child.
1: You know,
19: don't, you know.
1: You know what? You hit it right on the head, Linda. Let them fail. When I was teaching judo in Brooklyn over here at the rec center for the rec department, and I gave each kid a dollar bill, and it said on each dollar bill, failure leads to harder work, which leads to success. And I had a couple of my old students come to me, and they said they still have that dollar and they put it right up on their dresser.
19: Yeah, absolutely. I mean, and I think parents have to have parameters. You know, I'm not going to breathe down your neck about your homework as long as you get all A's and B's or whatever, you know, the parameters
1: Linda,
19: the parent wants to set. And then
1: a great call, you know, but I am up against the commercial break. You got to call me earlier because I love having these discussions with you.
19: I will. I know I should.
1: Thanks, Linda.
19: Okay.
1: Bye-bye.
19: Bye, Gary.
1: All right. We are up against the break. 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
20: 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We'll light the fires at 8 p.m. right after the Vinyl Countdown concert. 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
1: All right, we've got about a minute and a half or so left. Some good calls today. Tomorrow I'm going to be looking for who won that primary in Michigan between Stevens and El-Sayed. And El-Sayed, of course, being endorsed by Sanders and some of his those types of people, the socialists and you know, the Democratic socialists and so on, and Stevens more of a traditional Democrat. So we'll see what the folks in Michigan decide here. But I'm looking forward to finding out what goes on there later on. And, of course, we just had the parents applying jobs for their children and things. And most parents who have successful children and kids who are on their own are calling in, and they agree with the position. The kids have to work through some of that. So we can take some more calls on that tomorrow. And Let's see what happens. Let's see what happens with in Washington, the state wildfires out there. I wanted to touch on that a little bit earlier. 10,000 acres have burned out there, and it's 67,000 people have been evacuated. So keep a good thought out for the people out there in Washington State. I think they're really up against it. And a lot of wildfires going on. You know, Canada, Europe's got some, a lot of fires going on out there. I'm not sure if this is normal. It seems like a little bit excessive to me. I don't know if we have any climate enthusiasts that can maybe explain that to us a little bit more tomorrow. And I also wanted to touch tomorrow on Ireland and the EU closing up some borders because they're finding it's not working and they're losing their countries. And, you know, their historic perspectives and things like that on a lot of new immigrants coming in, a lot of changes. Change isn't always a bad thing, but sometimes it's not always a good thing either. So people can weigh in on that for tomorrow. But been a great hour. Thank you very much for calling.
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2: The Senate Judiciary Committee is expected to advance Todd Blanche's nomination for Attorney General. Two Republicans on the committee demanded written assurances about the settlement of President Trump's lawsuit against the IRS over his leaked tax returns. They want a fund that would have benefited supporters of the president scrapped. North Carolina's Tom Tillis is one of those two Republicans.
3: The bottom line is nobody is clean here. And until we start recognizing this behavior as bad, we're just going to one-up it. Maybe it's a little bit more intense in this administration than the last one, and that a little bit more intense than the prior administration, and so on and so forth. But, folks, we've got to end this stuff.
2: Tillis and John Cornyn now say they will support Blanche's nomination. President Trump is making a rare stop on the West Coast. The AP's Sagar Magani has the story.
6: The president's heading to Las Vegas and the Los Angeles area to highlight something polls show he's weak on, the economy. An AP NORC poll last month showed only 32% of American adults approve of his handling of the economy. Still, the president's trying to sell voters on his tax cuts and manufacturing renaissance claims, and he's looking to shore up support for GOP candidates before November's midterms. But he's also facing high interest rates and gas prices, and by his own White House's estimates, an affordable housing shortage. That's a vital issue in Nevada, which has a competitive governor's race. Sagar Magani, Washington.
2: As fires burn uncontained around Spokane, Washington, a man has been arrested, accused of setting the largest of the three big fires there. A tip from a community member who saw a nervous-looking man bent by the side of the road near some grass initially led authorities to the suspect. The government says job openings fell slightly. This is AP News.
24: I'm Isaac Bean with WINY News. The Killingly Inland Wetlands and Watercourse Commission voted unanimously to accept a new application submitted by Ryan Companies U.S. Inc. to construct an Amazon warehouse on Westcott Road at Monday night's meeting. Attorney Evan Semin of Robinson & Cole LLP, representing Ryan Companies U.S. Inc., explained to the commission that they will be providing a full presentation at the September meeting showing the proposed changes. He also requested a public hearing to be held. As previously reported, Ryan Companies U.S. Inc. Project Husky resubmitted an application to build a new, just under 1.3 million square foot warehouse on Westcott Road in the town of Killingly after their last submission on March 16th of this year was denied without prejudice by the Inland Wetlands Commission on July 6th of this year. The project is now described as construction of a new warehousing and distribution center totaling about 1.29 million square feet on a 556-acre assemblage, consisting of 340 acres for development, which includes a 76-acre conservation easement and 216 acres proposed to be deeded to the town for conservation. The project includes associated landscaping, stormwater drainage improvements, parking, loading spaces, wetland crossings, 23,000 square feet of wetland disturbance, upland review area activity, and proposed mitigation measures, including 44,400 square feet of wetland mitigation located between I-395, Westcott Road, and Mashinduck Road, and includes several parcels. The area is zoned as a business park district and rural development district. Due to the Labor Day holiday, the IWWC meeting will be held on September 14th. Governor Lamont and Lieutenant Governor Bisewitz reminds the public that Connecticut residents can begin early voting this week. In a statement that was released on Monday, 7 consecutive days of in-person early voting began yesterday and is set to continue through Sunday, August 9th, in advance to the state primary taking place on August 11th. Early voting provides voters with the opportunity to cast their ballots in person on a day of their choosing prior to the election, with an aim to encourage greater participation and provide convenience for Connecticut residents. Governor Lamont reminds residents that only voters registered with a given party may vote in that party's primary elections. Voters can additionally only cast in their ballot in the town or city where they are registered to vote. All early voting is conducted at specifically designated locations in each municipality, which can be different locations from voting locations on Election Day. A full list of early voting dates, times, and voting locations can be found on the official Connecticut website. According to the statement, election officials in every municipality keep a record of every voter who has voted early, preventing them from voting early at any other location, submitting an absentee ballot, or voting again on Election Day. The 2026 state primary will be held on Tuesday, August 11th from 6 a.m. until 8 p.m. at all regular polling stations. Voters who are not yet registered to vote may register and affiliate with a party in person by 12 noon on the business day prior to their intended day of early voting. Registered voters who are unaffiliated with a party must affiliate with a party in person by 12 noon on Monday, August 10th in order to vote on Election Day. WINY News Time, 11:06. Let's take a look at the weather report by meteorologist Bill Jackman. Today, mostly sunny, highs of mid-80s. Tonight, partly cloudy, low near 60. Tomorrow, mostly sunny, highs of 80 to 85. Here, Cargill Falls. It's currently 79 degrees. That's the 11 o'clock report. I'm Isaac Bean with WINY News.

0: Thank you so much for listening. We are playing your favorites back to back right now. 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

0: this music from Phil Collins in the air tonight. And I got to tell you, yesterday we had some stuff being done to our house, like laying down new carpet. That was a day, right? I talk about in the air last night. I was ready for bed. I was like, okay, that was a lot of work, but definitely worth it, right? You ever start those projects and midway through the project, you're like, now, why are we doing this? And then you get to the end, you're like, okay, well worth it. 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
5: Good morning, everyone. The forecast for northeastern Connecticut, mostly sunny today, 80 to 85. Partly cloudy, 60 tonight. Mostly sunny tomorrow, 80 to 85. And partly sunny, 85 to 90 Thursday. Friday, mostly sunny, 85 to 90. And on Saturday, partly sunny, 85. Sunday, mostly sunny, mid-80s and sunny, 85 to 90 on Monday. 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

Listen, we know it's a busy work day, and we are just glad that you are playing us at the office. Thank you for sharing us with your coworkers. Remind them they can listen on the way into work, during the work day, and on the way home. We love being your work day soundtrack. Right now, Justin Bieber.

0: I'm remembering some Madonna today. That is Material Girl. You remember the music video in her heyday. You know, Madonna was so huge. And that was what was kind of fun about seeing her at the FIFA World Cup halftime show at the finals. Madonna performed Shakira, BTS, and Justin Bieber. I thought it was a great halftime show.
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5: Good morning, everyone. The forecast for northeastern Connecticut, mostly sunny today, 80 to 85. Partly cloudy, 60 tonight. Mostly sunny tomorrow, 80 to 85. And partly sunny, 85 to 90 Thursday. Friday, mostly sunny, 85 to 90. And on Saturday, partly sunny, 85. Sunday, mostly sunny, mid-80s and sunny, 85 to 90 on Monday. For over 25 years, Sell My House Fast has been buying houses for cash. Maybe you inherited a house you don't want, have tenants you don't like. 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For full information, 800-734-0261. 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
6: River Fire is coming to Putnam on Saturday night, August 8th at Rotary Park in Putnam. We'll light the fires at 8 p.m. right after the Vinyl Countdown concert. 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

0: Come on now, little Teddy Swims for your Tuesday. That's what we need. That voice just grabs you right away, doesn't it? That is Lose Control. How you doing on this Tuesday? So far, so good. We are now into August. You know what that means? Everybody's getting ready for back to school. And I've already noticed some traffic changes in town. You start seeing those people coming back from a vacay. And hopefully you had some great vacation time this summer.
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1: AP News, I'm Ed Donahue. The Senate Judiciary Committee voted 12 to 10 along party lines in support of the nomination of President Trump's former personal attorney, Todd Blanche, to be Attorney General. The vote followed a deal struck between Blanche and two Republican senators who had been threatening to block his confirmation over the status of a fund that would have benefited supporters of the president. Texas's John Cornyn is one of those two Republicans.
2: I think we made some good faith progress in preventing the money from going to people who should not get the money in some unrestricted way without any guardrails.
1: Illinois Democrat Dick Durbin is still suspicious.
3: The parties could still sue to enforce the agreement, and the Cop Beaters Fund can easily be revived with a new order from the Department of Justice 15 minutes after Mr. Blanche is confirmed as Attorney General. Indeed, the president himself has loudly telegraphed that's his plan.
1: After days of negotiations, Blanche issued an order confirming beyond any doubt there is no fund. Job openings fell slightly in June.
4: But the labor market continued to show resilience in the face of an economic shock from the fighting in Iran. The Labor Department says that employers posted 7.36 million vacancies in June, down from 7.5 million in May, but still in line with expectations. Layoffs were little changed at 1.8 million. Openings rose at warehouse, transportation, and utility companies and at federal government agencies. Openings dropped at wholesalers and manufacturers of non-durable goods. I'm Lisa Dwyer.
1: A man who went to prison for manslaughter in his father's 2010 killing in Arizona has been charged with setting the largest of the wildfires burning now around Spokane, Washington. The man is due to appear in court. More information at apnews.com. This is AP News.
5: I am Sydney Zagalella with WINY News. Governor Ned Lamont announced that Connecticut has begun distributing one-time $300 grocery benefits to low-income residents who lost Supplemental Nutrition Assistance Program eligibility because of recent federal policy changes. The benefits are funded through $8.5 million from the state's Federal Cuts Response Fund and are being issued as prepaid virtual grocery cards rather than through existing EBT cards. The Connecticut Department of Social Services is partnering with the state's community action agencies and the Connecticut Association for Community Action to distribute the assistance. Eligible residents include individuals who lost SNAP benefits under the federal able-bodied adults without dependents requirements since December 1st of 2025 and are no longer receiving SNAP. Those who received notices from the Department of Social Services stating they reached their three-month SNAP benefit limit can contact their local community action agency to verify eligibility and request the benefit. Governor Lamont criticized the federal changes, saying Connecticut is providing the assistance as a bridge to help prevent hunger while residents work to regain SNAP eligibility. Department of Social Services Commissioner Andrea Barton Reeves said the benefits provide immediate relief while agencies help recipients navigate the new federal requirements. The grocery cards function like prepaid Visa or MasterCard cards and can be used at food retailers that accept standard credit cards for SNAP-eligible food purchases. The benefits do not expire and will not affect eligibility for other assistance programs. The $8.5 million initiative is part of a broader $33 million investment from the Federal Cuts Response Fund that also includes expanded support for food banks, food pantries, and community organizations assisting residents affected by recent federal policy changes. Governor Lamont and Lieutenant Governor Beischwitz remind Connecticut residents that early voting begins this week in a statement released on Monday. Seven consecutive days of in-person early voting began yesterday and is set to continue through Sunday, August 9th, in advance of the state primary taking place on August 11th. Early voting provides voters with the opportunity to cast their in-person ballots on a day of their choosing prior to the election, with an aim to encourage greater participation and provide convenience for Connecticut residents. Lamont reminds residents that only voters registered with a given party may vote in that party's primary elections. Voters can additionally only cast their ballot in the town or city where they are registered to vote. All early voting is conducted at specifically designated locations in each municipality, which can be different locations from voting locations on Election Day. A full list of early voting dates, times, and voting locations can be found on the official Connecticut website. According to the statement, election officials in every municipality keep a record of every voter who has voted early, preventing them from voting early at any other location, submitting an absentee ballot, or voting again on Election Day. The 2026 state primary will be held on Tuesday, August 11th, from 6 a.m. until 8 p.m. at all regular polling stations. Voters who are not yet registered to vote may register and affiliate with the party in person by 12 noon on the business day prior to their intended day of early voting. Registered voters who are unaffiliated with the party must affiliate with the party in person by 12 noon on Monday, August 10th, in order to vote on Election Day. WINY News Time, 12:06. Let's take a look at your WINY forecast with meteorologist Bill Jackelman. Today, mostly sunny, high of 82-85. Tonight, partly cloudy, low near 60. Tomorrow, mostly sunny, high of 82-85. And tomorrow night, mostly cloudy, shower or thunderstorm, low of 65-70. And here at Broadcast House, it's currently 82 degrees. That's a 12 o'clock report. I'm Cindy Zagalella with WINY News.

0: We got to take a deep breath after a very, very busy Monday. Let's chill out a little bit with some Colby Calais and Bubbly.
1: Will you count me in?

0: That is quickly becoming her biggest hit, Taylor Swift, The Fate of Ophelia. And we are still waiting to see those official wedding photos. Come on now, we're being patient. I'm Andrea Jackson. I've got the latest in tech trends. Now, this was spotted in Mac Rumors. A new entry in Apple's request in the EU page shows up that the company has agreed to develop a solution that allows extensions to share and import iPhone clipboard items with paired devices, including Windows PCs, which is a big deal, right? 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

0: 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This is WINY meteorologist Bill Jackman.
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0: is a good one. Michael Jackson in Bad. If you haven't seen the biopic, just simply titled Michael, his nephew plays him in the movie. It is quite the performance and quite a good movie. One thing I pay attention to with movies is the pacing, right? Am I getting bored? Do I want the next scene? This has been edited well, and it's just a good story, kind of going behind the scenes, and I just thought it was fantastic, especially if you love the music.
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6: The forecast for northeastern Connecticut, mostly sunny this afternoon, 80 to 85, partly cloudy, 60 tonight, mostly sunny tomorrow, 80 to 85, and partly sunny, 85 to 90 Thursday, Friday, mostly sunny, 85 to 90, and partly sunny Saturday, 85, Sunday, mostly sunny, 85. 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This is WINY meteorologist Bill Jack Bement.
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0: So good. That is music from Miley Cyrus and Flowers. That is a Grammy award-winning song. And I remember the Grammy performance. She had the hair. It looked like the 70s. The dress was fun. And that's what the Grammys do. They give us moments that we never forget with some of our favorite artists, right? And that is one of them. Hey, coming up, we've got some great music from Britney Spears. We've got some Chicago and Justin Bieber.
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2: The forecast for northeastern Connecticut, mostly sunny this afternoon, 80 to 85, partly cloudy, 60 tonight, mostly sunny tomorrow, 80 to 85, and partly sunny, 85 to 90 Thursday, Friday, mostly sunny, 85 to 90, and partly sunny Saturday, 85, Sunday, mostly sunny, 85. 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
6: 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The fires will burn until 9:30 p.m. There are only two River Fires left this year, so make plans now to experience a Putnam classic. River Fire, this Saturday night from 8 to 9:30 p.m. at Rotary Park in Putnam. 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
1: AP News, I'm Ed Donahue. The Senate Judiciary Committee sent Acting Attorney General Todd Blanche's nomination for Attorney General to the full chamber. The AP's Sagar Magani has the story.
2: That comes after two GOP holdouts who'd threatened to block Blanche reached a deal for the Justice Department to confirm in writing that it would not move forward with a $1.8 billion fund for Trump allies who claimed political prosecutions.
3: It's been rescinded. And I am satisfied.
2: But top Senate Democrat Dick Durbin says Republican Tom Tillis should not be. The administration could easily revive the fund.
4: 15 minutes after Mr. Blanche is confirmed as Attorney General.
2: The full Senate could vote this week on confirming Blanche. The president's former personal lawyer, who has aggressively pushed the Trump agenda since taking over from Pam Bondi in April. Sagar Magani, Washington.
1: Officials tell the AP Iran and Oman have made progress toward a deal to reopen the Strait of Hormuz, a potential breakthrough that could help wind down the war in the Middle East. Secretary of State Marco Rubio says oil tankers are moving through the Strait of Hormuz, but they want to see a bigger flow.
5: I think that there's a conversation and negotiation that we are involved in between Oman and Iran on how more ships can be able to go through there safely in the short term as we move towards these longer term talks about denuclearization. And suffice it to say there's been progress made in those talks, but not finality yet. We're hoping that will happen very shortly.
1: The Trump administration is telling Congress it intends to close five smaller U.S. embassies, consulates, and other diplomatic missions in Africa, Asia, and the Western Hemisphere. Palestinians held a mass funeral for more than 100 bodies finally recovered from a deadly Israeli strike in Gaza in 2023. This is AP News.
6: I am Sydney Zagalolo with WINY News. The Kunlei Inland Wetlands and Watercourses Commission voted unanimously to accept a new application submitted by Ryan Companies U.S. Incorporated to construct an Amazon warehouse on Westcott Road at Monday night's meeting. Attorney Evan Seaman of Robinson & Cole LLP, representing Ryan Companies U.S. Incorporated, explained to the commission that they will be providing a full presentation at the end of September meeting showing the proposed changes. He also requested a public hearing to be held. As previously reported, Ryan Companies U.S. Incorporated Project Husky resubmitted an application to build a new, just under 1.3 million square foot warehouse on Westcott Road in the town of Kunlei after their last submission on March 16th of this year was denied without prejudice by the Inland Wetlands Commission on July 6th of this year. The project is now described as construction of a new warehousing and distribution center totaling about 1.29 million square feet on a 556-acre assemblage consisting of 340 acres for development, which includes a 76-acre conservation easement and 216 acres proposed to be deeded to the town for conservation. The project includes associated landscaping, stormwater drainage improvements, parking, loading spaces, wetland crossings, 23,000 square feet of wetland disturbance, upland review, area activity, and proposed mitigation measures, including 44,400 square feet of wetland mitigation located between I-395, Westcott Road, and Mashantuck Road, and includes several parcels. The area is zoned as a business park district and rural development district. Due to the Labor Day holiday, the next Inland Wetlands and Watercourses Commission meeting will be held on September 14th. Connecticut Deep announced the launch of a statewide laptop program expanding access to technology for hundreds of Connecticut residents, according to a statement released on Monday. In an attempt to expand digital opportunity and connect more people to education, employment, healthcare, and essential resources, according to the statement released on Monday afternoon, Connecticut Deep, in partnership with the Connecticut State Library, announced the new launch entitled Laptop Connect. The program, set to distribute Dell Pro 16 computers with the Windows operating system, is funded by the 2021 American Rescue Plan Act Coronavirus Capital Projects Fund. It is approximately a $7 million initiative that loans laptops and related accessories to eligible Connecticut residents through public libraries. According to DEEP, over 100 principal public libraries have signed up to participate in the long-term lending system, with the department continuing to accept applications from libraries. Residents are eligible to receive a laptop from the program if they are at least 18 years old, have a valid library card with programs including SNAP, Connecticut Energy Assistance, Low-Income Home Energy Assistance, Medicare or Medicaid programs. Residents can learn more about Laptop Connect and other similar programs on the official Connecticut DEEP website. And the Plainfield Police Department is reminding the public that the annual Plainfield VJ Day Parade is this Sunday. On Sunday, August 9th at 12 p.m., a 2.29-mile section of Route 14 from Squaw Rock Road to Goshen Road in Woosup will be closed to traffic for the annual VJ Day Parade. All traffic will be diverted at these two points. The parade is forming at the Riverview Restaurant at 12 p.m. The parade will begin at 1:01 p.m. and head west on North Main Street. The parade will continue onto Main Street past Memorial Park and conclude at the American Legion located at 66 Prospect Street. The Plainfield Police Department will be at designated points along the parade route at traffic sites to assist the public. This is a yearly event, and with the cooperation of the public, little inconvenience is expected. WINY News Time 106. Let's take a look at your WINY forecast with meteorologist Bill Jackelman. Today, mostly sunny, high of 80 to 85. Tonight, partly cloudy, low near 60. Tomorrow, mostly sunny, high of 80 to 85. And tomorrow night, mostly cloudy, shower or thunderstorm, low 65 to 70. And here at Broadcast House, is currently 79 degrees. That's the 1 o'clock report. I'm Sydney Zicalella with WINY News.

0: Good one from Sam Smith and Normandy, dancing with a stranger. Who are the people that feel more happy? 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I would have to agree with this. Those are some great traits, and who doesn't want to feel happy? Come on now, take a little risk. 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
4: The forecast for northeastern Connecticut, mostly sunny this afternoon, 80 to 85, partly cloudy, 60 tonight, mostly sunny tomorrow, 80 to 85, and partly sunny, 85 to 90 Thursday, Friday, mostly sunny, 85 to 90, and partly sunny Saturday, 85, Sunday, mostly sunny, 85. 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
5: 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The Make-A-Wish Monster Truck will be there, and WINY will have music all day. Oh.

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1: 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The fires will burn from 8 to 9:30 p.m. with music provided by WINY. 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
5: The forecast for northeastern Connecticut, mostly sunny this afternoon, 80 to 85, partly cloudy, 60 tonight, mostly sunny tomorrow, 80 to 85, and partly sunny, 85 to 90 Thursday, Friday, mostly sunny, 85 to 90, and partly sunny Saturday, 85, Sunday, mostly sunny, 85. 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
8: River Fire is coming to Putnam on Saturday night, August 8th at Rotary Park in Putnam. We'll light the fires at 8 p.m. right after the Vinyl Countdown concert. The fires will burn until 9:30 p.m. There are only two River Fires left this year, so make plans now to experience a Putnam classic. River Fire, this Saturday night from 8 to 9:30 p.m. at Rotary Park in Putnam. 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

0: 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Of course, we're all waiting for those wedding pictures. We're being very, very patient. It's been a while now. 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
1: AP News. I'm Ed Donahue. Middle East officials say Iran and Oman are making progress on a deal to reopen the Strait of Hormuz. The AP's Sagar Magani has the story.
2: The officials say it would have ships enter the Persian Gulf through an Iranian-controlled route and leave through one Oman controls, with service fees charged for security, among other things. The officials say the deal would be linked to the U.S. lifting its Iranian port blockade.
3: Suffice it to say there's been progress made in those talks, but not finality yet. We're hoping that will happen, you know, very shortly.
2: But Secretary of State Marco Rubio just 2 weeks ago ruled out letting Iran control the strait.
4: We have created a very dangerous precedent.
2: The Strait of Hormuz was an open international waterway before the war started. Any deal formalizing Iranian control would be a big strategic win for Tehran. Sagar Magani, Washington.
1: The Senate Judiciary Committee voted along party lines to back the nomination of Acting Attorney General Todd Blanche to be Attorney General. Two Republican senators, one of them Tom Tillis from North Carolina, held out. They wanted assurances President Trump's anti-weaponization fund to benefit his supporters was dead.
5: I called the payout pot for punks. I've never liked this 1776 fund. It made no sense to me, and I thought it was an insult to the police officers and the people that defended us on January the 6th. It's done.
1: Illinois Democrat Dick Durbin voted no.
6: The Attorney General is supposed to be the people's lawyer. Department of Justice should work on behalf of all the American people. Mr. Blanche continues to operate as the president's personal lawyer.
1: The full Senate could vote later this week on the Blanche nomination. Los Angeles fire officials say the deadly 2025 Eaton fire was caused by Southern California Edison equipment. More information at apnews.com. This is AP News.
7: I am Sunisa Galillo with WINY News. Governor Lamont and Lieutenant Governor Beischwitz reminds Connecticut residents that early voting begins this week in a statement released on Monday. 7 consecutive days of in-person early voting began yesterday and is set to continue through Sunday, August 9th, in advance of the state primary taking place on August 11th. Early voting provides voters with the opportunity to cast their ballots in person on a day of their choosing prior to the election, with an aim to encourage greater participation and provide convenience for Connecticut residents. Lamont reminds residents that only voters registered with a given party may vote in that party's primary elections. Voters can additionally only cast their ballot in the town or city where they are registered to vote. All early voting is conducted at specifically designated locations in each municipality, which can be different locations from voting locations on Election Day. A full list of early voting dates, times, and voting locations can be found on the official Connecticut website. According to the statement, election officials in every municipality keep a record of every voter who has voted early, preventing them from voting early at any other location, submitting an absentee ballot, or voting again on Election Day. The 2026 state primary will be held on Tuesday, August 11th from 6 a.m. until 8 p.m. at all regular polling stations. Voters who are not yet registered to vote may register and affiliate with a party in person by 12 noon on the business day prior to their intended day of early voting. Registered voters who are unaffiliated with a party must affiliate with a party in person by 12 noon on Monday, August 10th, in order to vote on Election Day. And Governor Ned Lamont announced that Connecticut has begun distributing one-time $300 grocery benefits to low-income residents who lost Supplemental Nutrition Assistance Program eligibility because of recent federal policy changes. The benefits are funded through $8.5 million from the state's Federal Cuts Response Fund and are being issued as prepaid virtual grocery cards rather than through existing EBT cards. The Connecticut Department of Social Services is partnering with the state's community action agencies and the Connecticut Association for Community Action to distribute the assistance. Eligible residents include individuals who lost SNAP benefits under the federal able-bodied adults without dependents requirements since December 1st of 2025 and are no longer receiving SNAP. Those who receive notices from the Department of Social Services stating they reached their 3-month SNAP benefit limit can contact their local community action agency to verify eligibility and request the benefit. Governor Lamont criticized the federal changes, saying Connecticut is providing the assistance as a bridge to help prevent hunger while residents work to regain SNAP eligibility. The Department of Social Services Commissioner Andrea Barton Reeves said the benefits provide immediate relief while agencies help recipients navigate the new federal requirements. The grocery cards function like prepaid Visa or MasterCards and can be used at food retailers that accept standard credit cards for SNAP-eligible food purchases. The benefits do not expire and will not affect eligibility for other assistance programs. The $8.5 million initiative is part of a broader $33 million investment from the Federal Cuts Response Fund that also includes expanded support for food banks, food pantries, and community organizations assisting residents affected by recent federal policy changes. Connecticut residents who believe they may qualify for supplemental grocery card benefits are asked to contact Access Community Action Agency with locations in both Danielson and Willimantic. Access Community Action Agency tells WINY that there are currently no limits for numbers of cards distributed and will be made available until November. WINY News Time 206.
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7: Let's take a look at your WINY forecast with meteorologist Bill Jackelman. Today, mostly sunny, high of 82-85. Tonight, partly cloudy, low near 60. Tomorrow, mostly sunny, high of 82-85. And tomorrow night, mostly cloudy, shower or thunderstorm, low 65-70. And here at Broadcast House is currently 82 degrees. That's a 2 o'clock report. I'm Cindy Zaglella with WINY News. Now it's time to say good afternoon to Frankie Ashen.
12: Good afternoon, Sydney. Good afternoon, listeners. I happen to have two very special guests in the studio today. We're going to hang out for the afternoon show. First off, I'd love to introduce Tyler Mycroft. Hello, Tyler.
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12: Yes. Tyler had asked, what do I do once I put on the headphones? 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
13: Yap a little,
12: play some games. So we'll have some games to play today. Because, you know, it's just a little different from the talk show, which, folks, is what Tyler Mycroft was coming in to shadow for a while with Gary Wilcox. But I am lucky I have him today now. So, Tyler, tell me a little bit about why you're here at WINY, what your focus is, where you're coming from.
14: So I'm here to learn about recordings.
12: Mm.
14: Like, I used to do it at my school, and I want to do it for the future.
12: Yes.
13: Exciting.
12: This is a great place to start finding some of that information. And Tyler is from the Scituate High School Work Program. We also have a friend over here, Mary Bernard. Hello, Mary. Nice to meet you.
13: Hi, Mary.
15: I
12: am doing well. For some reason, I had a different mic on, but now your microphone is on, Mary.
15: Hi, everyone. How are we?
12: I am doing good. So tell me a little bit about yourself. Why are you here at WINY? So we can welcome you both in.
15: I'm here as Tyler's job coach. So I'm with him as he shadows this throughout his work program. You know, just mentoring him, making sure he's on point, learning, you know.
12: That's what I'm talking about. I wish I had a job coach like that in high school.
15: Same.
12: I was given like a test on like what career would be best for you. And then they said, all right, go do it.
15: Yep.
12: Mm-hmm. I'm like, wait a second. Okay.
15: Before this, we did a lot of exploration, so he would try out different things and pick which he liked the best. So.
12: Yes. And is this one of the things that you like the best?
14: Yes.
12: Yeah. That's what I like to hear. Okay, so we're at the top of our afternoon show. It is a wonderful Tuesday afternoon. It is crisp out. Well, I won't say crisp. It is a little oppressive when it comes to the heat.
15: I would say.
12: But you know what?
15: It's not rain, so whatever.
12: I'll frolic in the sunshine. Sydney, how are you doing? How was your evening?
11: I'm doing great. My evening was wonderful. I got my car back.
12: I'm seeing your car in the parking lot.
11: Yes, finally. It's been back and forth for way too long, and I was getting way too comfortable with the mechanics of the garage.
12: So. Yeah, right? It's like, no, I don't need to know about the ins and outs of your day now.
11: Literally. So I'm very glad. She's running great now. So shout out to Sorrells. They did their thing. So I picked up my car, had a nice evening. I visited my partner at his work for some dinner together. And then I went to the gym. And then I relaxed a little bit, came home, and watched some of my Gilmore Girls.
12: Yes.
11: That was my evening.
12: That's what I'm talking about. I have been on a kick of watching like movies that I normally not normally wouldn't, but just random movies. I'm not over here taking like friends requests about what I should watch. I'm like, let me just find something random.
11: Yeah.
12: And it's just been interesting to be pleasantly surprised about things where I'm like, ah, whatever, I'll half watch this with like my phone in front of me. No.
11: I always like, I can't do that because then I just end up losing track of what's going on in the movie or show.
12: And I'm not saying I'm not doing the same thing, but at the end it wraps up, I'm like, okay, you know what, they might be on to something. So it sounds like it's going to be a really good day. We have Tyler and Mary on the scene. I'm so glad to have you both. Sydney, tell me a little bit about what's going on in the newsroom.
11: Yeah, we got a couple things going on. Our biggest story of the hour right now is the newest story on the Killingly Inland Wetlands and Watercourses Commission. They voted unanimously to accept a new application submitted by Ryan Companies U.S. Incorporated.
12: Interesting.
11: Which, as we have been reporting on, they are trying to construct an Amazon warehouse on Westcott Road in Killingly. Accepting the new application doesn't mean that it's happening quite yet. That just means that they're going to be moving forward with more procedural aspects, trying to implement a public hearing for this warehouse as well. So we might be able to learn more about this proposal. So like I said, again, it doesn't mean that it is approved 100% to go through yet, but it is past the first stage of this application process. So we will keep you guys posted as always on that. And then two announcements from the state. There are some SNAP updates. I was just recently told by the Access Community Action Agency that they're going to be releasing a press statement on this, so we'll be getting more information. But you know, WNY is quick with it, so we got an announcement up right as it came through. So with these SNAP updates, there has been a lot of cuts. People who are on SNAP may not be eligible anymore due to a bill that came through a couple months ago. As a result, the state is implementing grocery cards, $300 grocery cards for a good amount of people who lost SNAP eligibility.
12: Like 300 monthly or?
11: I believe it is monthly. And it's instead of doing it through existing EBT cards, it's going to function like a Visa or a MasterCard, prepaid, obviously. So if you have lost your SNAP eligibility and you're wondering if you're eligible, you can contact the Access Community Action Agency. They have two locations in Danielson and Willimantic. They're asking folks to call ahead with their existing SNAP information, their first and last name, to see if you are eligible for this grocery card. And if you are, they will set you up with the right people to get more information on that. And lastly, early voting did begin yesterday for the primaries that are going to be happening.
12: Yes!
11: So, folks, if you haven't already, definitely go out there. They're giving us a lot of time, a full week of early voting to be able to go ahead and do that before the actual election day takes place. So biggest thing to know about this is that early voting might not exactly take place on your normal election day polling stations.
12: Mm-hmm.
11: So if you do not know where your early voting locations are, you can visit the official Connecticut website and they will be able to tell you. And you also need to be registered with an affiliated party to be able to vote in the primaries. So if you are not, you can do so by 12 on the business day prior to your intended day of early voting. So be sure to do that. And if you are not able to make it this week, be sure to get that out there on Election Day on August 11th to go and make your voice heard for these primaries.
12: Perfect. This is one of those things where we might not have a lot of control in our lives, but when it comes down to voting, that's one thing that we can do. That
11: absolutely.
12: Is one thing that is more impactful than you know. I have a lot of family members that are like, why bother? But it really, in which, you know, coming from a working class family, it really feels like that. Why bother?
11: Right.
12: But it really is something that sets up generations to come. So
11: right.
12: If you value your sort of future family, your future community, like this is something that you can do.
11: Absolutely.
12: Not to be on a soapbox, but please get out there. So we have a fun action-packed show for you today, folks. We have a question of the day recap. What kind of driver are you? Incredible responses. We'll get into that. Top five answers at 3. And that's a game, Mary and Tyler, where it's kind of like Family Feud, where you have a statement and then you kind of have to go down the list of what do you think the most popular answer to this statement might be if you were to randomly ask 100 people off the street. So I think that's going to be a lot of fun if you like those sorts of games. We have a this or that recap afterwards with a new this or that. Today, it is Tuesday. It's 4 p.m. or at 4 p.m. We will be doing our media share, talking a little bit about some of the media in our lives that we've been enjoying, some national holidays at 4:30, and a new question of the day. We might have our intern extraordinaire Delaney Bernier on the scene, although she is coming back from a world tour of colleges down the eastern coast and into Florida. So we shall see what she's got going on. But in the meantime, it is Sydney, Tyler, Mary, and I for you today. Any words of wisdom for our friends listening at home, Sydney?
11: Yeah, I feel like I said this at the beginning of last month, but it's August now, and we definitely need to be soaking in the summer as much as possible. So please, folks, if you can, do what you enjoy doing during the summer. It's our like last official month of summer before
12: it really gets
11: into fall, and people are trying to rush into fall, and I'm like, no, wait.
12: The pumpkin spice,
11: fall, but
12: I understand. Let's give it some time.
11: Right.
12: Because I'm still trying to get like my mango, like summer fruity, like all that stuff.
11: Literally.
12: And the vibes too.
11: The vibes, the sunshine, you know, so just enjoy it while it's here because it's not going to be here for much longer.
12: You're beyond correct, folks. Get out up there in the sun, or not up on the sun. Do not try that, but get out into the sun. How about that? All right, folks, stay tuned. We got a good show for you. We're rocking with you because you're rocking with us on WINY 1350
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9: 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We'll light the fires at 8 p.m. right after the Vinyl Countdown concert. The fires will burn until 9:30 p.m. There are only two River Fires left this year, so make plans now to experience a Putnam classic. River Fire, this Saturday night from 8 to 9:30 p.m. at Rotary Park in Putnam. 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
1: I am Cindy Zagalella with WINY News. The Kungli Inland Wetlands and Watercourses Commission voted unanimously to accept a new application submitted by Ryan Companies U.S. Incorporated to construct an Amazon warehouse on Westcott Road at Monday night's meeting. Attorney Evan C. Mann of Robinson & Cole LLP, representing Ryan Companies U.S. Incorporated, explained to the commission that they will be providing a full presentation at the September meeting showing the proposed changes. He also requested a public hearing to be held. As previously reported, Ryan Companies U.S. Incorporated Project Husky resubmitted an application to build a new 1.3 million square foot warehouse on Westcott Road in the town of Kungli after their last submission on March 16th of this year was denied without prejudice by the Inland Wetlands Commission on July 6th of this year. The project is now described as construction of a new warehousing and distribution center totaling about 1.29 million square feet on a 556-acre assemblage consisting of 340 acres for development, which includes a 76-acre conservation easement and 216 acres proposed to be deeded to the town for conservation. The project includes associated landscaping, stormwater drainage improvements, parking, loading spaces, wetland crossings, 23,000 square feet of wetland disturbance, upland review area activity, and proposed mitigation measures, including 44,400 square feet of wetland mitigation located between I-395, Westcott Road, and Mashantuck Road, and includes several parcels. The area is zoned as a business park district and rural development district. Due to the Labor Day holiday, the next IWWC meeting will be held on September 14th. The Plainfield Police Department is reminding the public that the annual Plainfield VJ Day Parade is this Sunday. On Sunday, August 9th at 12 p.m., a 2.29-mile section of Route 14 from Squaw Rock Road to Goshen Road in Moosup will be closed to traffic for the annual VJ Parade. All traffic will be diverted at these two points. The parade is forming at the Riverview Restaurant at 12 p.m. The parade will begin at 1:01 p.m. and head west on North Main Street. The parade will continue onto Main Street past Memorial Park and conclude at the American Legion located at 66 Prospect Street. The Plainfield Police Department will be at designated points along the parade route and at traffic sites to assist the public. At points of diverted traffic with no police officer, the Plainfield Highway Department, with the assistance of Moosup Fire Department, will post barricades and signs of direction. Barricades will be deployed on roadways intersecting with the parade route beginning at 8 a.m., preventing vehicles from traveling onto the parade route. This is a yearly event, and with the cooperation of the public, little inconvenience is expected. Connecticut Deep announced the launch of a statewide laptop program expanding access to technology for hundreds of Connecticut residents, according to a statement released on Monday. In an attempt to expand digital opportunity and connect more people to education, employment, healthcare, and essential resources, according to the statement released on Monday afternoon, Connecticut Deep, in partnership with the Connecticut State Library, announced the new launch entitled Laptop Connect. The program, set to distribute Dell Pro 16 computers with a Windows operating system, is funded by the 2021 American Rescue Plan Act Coronavirus Capital Projects Fund. It is approximately a $7 million initiative that loans laptops and related accessories to eligible Connecticut residents through public libraries. According to Deep, over 100 principal public libraries have signed up to participate in the long-term lending system, with the department continuing to accept applications from libraries. Residents are eligible to receive a laptop from the program if they are at least 18 years old, have a valid library card with a participating library, and participate in one of the Connecticut-offered assistance programs, including SNAP, Connecticut Energy Assistance, Low-Income Home Energy Assistance, Medicare, or Medicaid programs. Residents can learn more about Laptop Connect and other similar programs on the official Connecticut Deep website. Governor Lamont and Lieutenant Governor Beischwitz remind Connecticut residents that early voting begins this week in a statement released on Monday. 7 consecutive days of in-person early voting began yesterday and is set to continue through Sunday, August 9th, in advance of the state primary taking place on August 11th. Early voting provides voters with the opportunity to cast their ballots in person on a day of their choosing prior to the election, with an aim to encourage greater participation and provide convenience for Connecticut residents. Lamont reminds residents that only voters registered with a given party may vote in that party's primary elections. Voters can additionally only cast their ballot in the town or city where they are registered to vote. All early voting is conducted at specifically designated locations in each municipality, which can be different locations from voting locations on Election Day. A full list of early voting dates, times, and voting locations can be found on the official Connecticut website. WINY News Time, 2:36.
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1: Let's take a look at your WINY forecast with meteorologist Bill Jackelman. Today, mostly sunny, high of 82-85. Tonight, partly cloudy, low near 60. Tomorrow, mostly sunny, high of 82-85. And tomorrow night, mostly cloudy, shower or thunderstorm, low of 65-70. And here at Broadcast House is currently 82 degrees. That's a 2:30 report. I'm Cindy Zagalella with WINY News. Now back to Frankie, Tyler, and Mary.
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1: Hello.
3: Welcome back, listeners. It is time now for our question of the day recap. Simply enough, what kind of driver are you?
4: Sydney and I were, I would say, very transparent in some of our driving choices.
1: Yes.
4: We're safe. We're cautious. We're defensive. But we're also impatient and quietly road raging. So get out of our way. That's the kind of driver that I am. Charlotte mentioned yesterday, our young employee, Charlotte Donovan, for Mary and Tyler's information. She mentioned that she is a new driver, so she's cautious, a little hesitant, but not nervous. And I liked, like, the triangulation, like, those three words together. I'm like, I see exactly where you are in the middle. So that's a question that I have for you. Tyler, do you drive?
5: No.
4: No? Then I have to ask you, Mary, what kind of driver are you?
6: I'm quite the opposite, to be very frank.
4: That is so funny. Nervous.
6: I wouldn't say, like, aggressive, but I'm definitely yelling in my car, not okay. In my head.
1: Okay, yeah. Okay. Same.
4: I feel you. Okay.
6: And I can't stand when you're in the left lane and you're supposed to be passing. That really is my one thing.
4: Why are
6: thing.
4: We traveling in the left lane?
6: Right.
4: And you know where I see that? Massachusetts more than anything.
6: Yeah.
4: Okay? I'm sorry. All right, there's Massachusettsians clenching their fists about to storm the station. But that's what I've just been seeing. Yes, Connecticut drivers make traffic for no reason. That's something that I've noticed from driving to New York, New Jersey, Massachusetts, Rhode Island. But Massachusettsians, why are you sitting in that left lane?
1: Yeah.
4: I'm curious about that. Tyler, are you on the way to getting your license or kind of holding off? It's a big thing to, like, you know, control a 2-ton machine. What do you think?
5: I might need some more training with before I go with an actual car.
4: Yes. I get you. I remember my first time driving with my grandma after I got my permit, and she loved just, like, clutching the bar over the passenger seat window, and then, like, I could see her legs doing, like, the ghost braking motion, and I remember just being like, can you believe in me? Because right now you're giving like, I'm going crazy on the road, which I wasn't.
1: I feel like that's a canon event. I feel right? like they're like, okay, where's this hand? Where's my handle?
4: Yes. You know? Like, yes. I'm sitting here like, oh, well, do you want to drive? Because I'm feeling extra worried because of you now.
1: Right.
4: But
1: contagious.
4: Exactly. Contagious.
6: The
4: Let's
6: correct term
4: look.
6: For that? The O-S-H-I-T handle.
4: Listen, that is what happened. That is what it was told to me in yes. my sort of household. We would call it the bar instead of handle, though.
6: Oh,
4: so
6: yes.
4: it's just those little cultural differences. But it's so funny. But I'd be like, take your hand off that bar. She's like,
6: fine.
4: I can't. I'm not hurting you or anything. And I'm like, psychologically, you are. Let's look at some of our listener responses. What kind of driver are you? And Cindy starts us off. She says, I drive like I'm towing a horse trailer, whether I am or not. And then I had to chuckle a little bit, but then I was like, that is so common in this area. Like,
1: yeah.
4: Of course. Okay, so I know that you're careful and I would say considerate on the road, Cindy, especially for your horse quarry? No, I don't like quarry. Your horse friends. Rob says, I'm an offensive and defensive driver.
1: I saw that.
4: I don't think I've ever heard of offensive, honestly. But
1: yeah.
4: Which is, I guess it's the mirror to defensive, but I never have heard someone be like, yeah, I'm offensive on that road. Oh, okay.
1: So he's the one in the lifted truck tailgating me.
4: That's what I'm hearing. Rob, I see you. Rob says, if you get my road rage going, you're in trouble. One out of two of my full-size demo wins back in the day at Thompson Speedway, he put a picture of this really cool car at the racetrack. And you know what? Rob is a professional. He's speeding on those speedways.
1: It was pretty banged up, too, if I'm thinking of the same picture.
4: I know. I was like, oh, so... Is it you guys run into each other? Is that like the monster truck situation? Because, hey, what do I know? Go you, Rob. Mark says, I learned to drive in Worcester. Enough said. Oh, it's serious up there. All you Massachusettsians. No, I'm just kidding. Let me take my foot off the brakes. Wait, foot off the gas. About that. Anne says, defensive. I prefer to leave plenty of room around me in case someone decides to weave the line. Valid. And then Don, he gave like a little procedure, which I enjoyed. He says, maintain a distance of 4 cars length behind another vehicle at 40 miles per hour and 6 cars length at 65 miles per hour.
1: Huh.
4: So that's an interesting, like,
1: I've
4: okay,
1: never thought of that.
4: A car length every
1: 10
4: miles per hour. I don't know if I follow that, but I found that to be interesting. I thought it was because I learned in driver's ed that instead of car lengths we would use like seconds, like, oh, stay 4 seconds behind when you're not on the highway, 6 seconds on the highway, and an extra 2 seconds if it in like rainy or snowy conditions.
1: Yeah. I learned both ways in driver's ed. They
4: yeah.
1: taught me both like 2 car lengths, and then they were like, okay, if you're passing a mailbox or whatever you're passing, you should be, you know, x amount of seconds
4: yes
1: behind the other car that just passed it.
4: Yes. So if you are looking for some introspection on the rules of the road, check out the What Kind of Driver Are You Facebook status. And then finally, Steven said something that just made me chuckle. It made me feel like I was in like the Pink Panther or something. Defensive. Watch everyone else and make moves accordingly.
1: Honestly,
4: I don't know what about
1: I respect
4: that.
1: That.
4: Exactly. Which I'm like, no, you're correct. I just, the way that he put it was like,
1: very stoic.
4: I'm thinking of like a very serious like press conference of like defensive. Watch everyone else. You rock, Steven. All right, folks, that's our question of the day recap. What kind of driver are you? You're going to be safe on the roads in Killingly and Putnam and in the quiet corner. Right?
1: Totally.
4: y'all better.
1: Better. Yeah.
4: Better be. And also,
1: I don't want to hear that over the scanners in here.
4: Exactly. And also, it's like, all right, now live up to what we're saying in this Facebook status, please. All right, folks. We have top 5 answers coming up next, a family feud type game. We're going to have fun. And we're rocking with you because you're rocking with us on WINY 1350
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0: The forecast for northeastern Connecticut, mostly sunny this afternoon, 80 to 85, partly cloudy, 60 tonight. Mostly sunny tomorrow, 80 to 85, and partly sunny, 85 to 90 Thursday. Friday, mostly sunny, 85 to 90, and partly sunny Saturday, 85. Sunday, mostly sunny, 85. This is WINY meteorologist Bill Jackman.
1: It is currently 82 degrees here at Broadcast House.
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1: AP News, I'm Ed Donahue. The Senate Judiciary Committee voted to move along the nomination of Acting Attorney General Todd Blanche to be Attorney General. Two Republican senators say they got assurances from Blanche. President Trump's anti-weaponization fund idea is dead. Texas's John Cornyn was one of those holdouts. He says the Justice Department needs stability.
2: President Trump needs someone in this role as well with a strong legal mind, but who also is close enough to him to give him confidential legal advice to tell him hard truths.
1: California Democrat Adam Schiff says it's hard to get past that Todd Blanche is President Trump's personal attorney.
3: He does not represent the American people now. He will never represent the American people. He will never do what's best for the American people. He will only do what's best for Donald Trump. And you cannot leave someone like that as the nation's number one law enforcement official, not when you have a corrupt president engaged in the most unprecedented, self-enriching schemes we have ever seen.
1: On social media, Prime Minister Benjamin Netanyahu says Israeli forces will not withdraw from their current lines in Gaza until Hamas is completely disarmed. He also suggested there were differences between Israel and the Trump administration over a recent deal announced to disarm Hamas. Ohio Republican Congressman Max Miller says he's filing paperwork to launch a House investigation into domestic abuse allegations made against him by his ex-wife. The former aide to President Trump says he wants to clear his name and has nothing to hide. A man who went to prison for manslaughter in his father's 2010 killing in Arizona has been charged in Spokane, Washington, with intentionally setting the largest of the wildfires burning there. Big gains in late-day trading on Wall Street. This is AP News.
4: I am Sydney Ziccolillo with WINY News. Governor Ned Lamont announced that Connecticut has begun distributing one-time $300 grocery benefits to low-income residents who lost Supplemental Nutrition Assistance Program eligibility because of recent federal policy changes. The benefits are funded through $8.5 million from the state's Federal Cuts Response Fund and are being issued as prepaid virtual grocery cards rather than through existing EBT cards. The Connecticut Department of Social Services is partnering with the state's community action agencies and the Connecticut Association for Community Action to distribute the assistance. Eligible residents include individuals who lost SNAP benefits under the federal able-bodied adults without dependents requirements since December 1st of 2025 and are no longer receiving SNAP. Those who received notices from the Department of Social Services stating that they've reached their 3-month SNAP benefit limit can contact their local community action agency to verify eligibility and request the benefit. Governor Lamont criticized the federal changes, saying Connecticut is providing the assistance as a bridge to help prevent hunger while residents work to regain SNAP eligibility. Department of Social Services Commissioner Andrea Barton Reeves said the benefits provide immediate relief while agencies help recipients navigate the new federal requirements. The grocery cards function like prepaid Visa or MasterCards and can be used at food retailers that accept standard credit cards for SNAP-eligible food purchases. The benefits do not expire and will not affect eligibility for other assistance programs. The $8.5 million initiative is part of a broader $33 million investment from the Federal Cuts Response Fund that also includes expanded support for food banks, food pantries, and community organizations assisting residents affected by recent federal policy changes. Connecticut residents who believe they may qualify for supplemental grocery card benefits are asked to contact Access Community Action Agency with locations in both Danielson and Willimantic. Access Community Action Agency tells WINY that there are currently no limits for number of cards distributed and will be made available until November. Governor Lamont and Lieutenant Governor Beischwitz remind Connecticut residents that early voting begins this week in a statement released on Monday. 7 consecutive days of in-person early voting began yesterday and is set to continue through Sunday, August 9th, in advance of the state primary taking place on August 11th. Early voting provides voters with the opportunity to cast their ballots in person on a day of their choosing prior to the election, with an aim to encourage greater participation and provide convenience for Connecticut residents. Lamont reminds residents that only voters registered with a given party may vote in that party's primary elections. Voters can additionally only cast their ballot in the town or city where they are registered to vote. All early voting is conducted at specifically designated locations in each municipality, which can be different locations from voting locations on Election Day. A full list of early voting dates, times, and locations can be found on the official Connecticut website. The 2026 state primary will be held on Tuesday, August 11th, from 6 a.m. until 8 p.m. at all regular polling stations. Voters who are not yet registered to vote may register and affiliate with the party in person by 12 noon on the business day prior to their intended day of early voting. Registered voters who are unaffiliated with the party must affiliate with the party in person by 12 noon on Monday, August 10th, in order to vote on Election Day. WINY News Time, 306.
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4: Let's take a look at your WINY forecast with meteorologist Bill Jackelman. Today, mostly sunny, high of 80 to 85. Tonight, partly cloudy, low near 60. Tomorrow, mostly sunny, high of 80 to 85. And tomorrow night, mostly cloudy, shower or thunderstorm, low 65 to 70. And here at Broadcast House, is currently 82 degrees. That's the 3 o'clock report. I'm Sydney Zagalella with WINY News. Now back to Frankie, Tyler, and Mary.
9: Welcome back, Sydney.
10: Hello.
9: Welcome back, listeners. It's time for Top 5 Answers. This is a Family Feud type game, and I'm so excited to play this for the first time with Tyler and Mary.
10: Yes,
9: I always love. Yes, I always love to see what people's creativity brings up for them during this game. So, like I said, this is a Family Feud type game. I'm going to share a statement, and then I will share the first letter of the top five answers 100 people surveyed randomly off the street shared in response to that statement. So what this means is I will ask all folks, Sydney, Mary, and Tyler, to have a pen and paper in front of them. I am going to share the statement, give those that first letter, and I would say this is a time where you're writing down your answers. We're not going to shout them out. And we'll see by the end of this game who will win. And I'm still figuring out the prize. So just stay tuned. Stay tuned. Okay. So, folks, now that we're ready, the top five answer statement is name an activity where you wear gloves. An activity where you wear gloves. The most popular answer, answer number one, starts with the letter G. G like Geronimo, except it's not that. The second answer starts with the letter B. B as in boy. The third answer, name an activity where you wear gloves, also starts with the letter G. So down the line, we have number one, G, number two, B, and number three, G. And this one is funny. Number four is also the letter B. B as in bumblebee, except that's not an activity. And then our last answer starts with the letter S. So down the line, G, B, G, B, and S. All right, Name an activity where you wear gloves. I'm going to start with Sydney. I'll ask Tyler, and then I will ask Mary. Sydney, what do you think?
4: I put gardening.
9: Gardening. Very good. Tyler, what did you think?
8: I also think it was gardening.
9: Gardening. Tell me about it, Mary.
10: I said golf.
9: Golf.
4: Oh, that's a good one.
9: Well, I'll tell you what. All of y'all got a little something something because I'm not going to do any spoilers, but that second G might be what Mary said. But gardening is our top answer. So you're wearing gloves, you're using a spade, you're doing this and that, and you're making things grow when you wear gloves and you garden. Name an activity where you wear gloves. It starts with the letter B. Tyler, what do you think?
8: Oh,
9: Carrie. I was going to say, Carrie had like a charades response. Good thing y'all didn't turn around. You'd be spoiled. What did you say, Tyler?
8: Bowling.
9: That's a good one. Yeah. That's a good one. Bowling. What do you think, Mary?
10: I said baseball.
9: Baseball. And how about you, Sydney?
4: I put boxing.
9: Boxing. Ooh. Okay. I will say boxing is correct.
4: Yes.
9: And baseball is correct. But bowling is a really good one.
4: Yeah,
9: I mean, you think of
4: those
9: one. Like those fancy like bowling mm-hmm. league dudes with their own special gloves and their special 15,000-pound bowling balls. Like, that's a good one. So, we have gardening. We have baseball. Name an activity where you wear gloves. What was your answer for G, Sydney?
4: I didn't have one, but golfing makes sense. So...
9: So you're like, so that's what I put.
4: That's it now.
10: I didn't have a second one either.
9: Didn't have a second one either? Got you. So what about you, Tyler? What did you think?
8: Golfing.
9: Golfing is the way. So we have gardening, baseball, and golfing. I already know that you said golfing, Mary, which is why I didn't ask. Name an activity where you wear gloves. It starts with the letter B, Mary, our second B answer.
11: This might be terrible, but I said baking.
9: Baking.
10: I mean, I thought of that for a minute, too.
9: You know what? When the dough is so sticky and you're just like, nah, I need my special bacon gloves. Let's yeah. see. Oh, oven mitt.
4: Yeah.
9: That's technically a glove. I see the vision now. What do you think, Tyler?
8: Baseball.
9: Baseball. So you got that one right from before. Baseball. What did you think, Sydney?
4: I also put baseball.
9: You got that right. And Carrie is the one out of the four of y'all playing that got this. It is boxing as our fourth answer and our second B answer. So Carrie would know a lot about that. She literally has like a boxing, like, what is it called? A boxing bag in her office right now on her desk. Every so often I try to use it, but then I shatter all of the stuff that she's leaning up against that. So that's on me. Name an activity where you wear gloves. It starts with the letter S, Sydney.
4: Okay, I couldn't think of anything, so I just put skiing, and I don't know if that's false. But...
9: Skiing is a great answer. What do you think, Tyler? It's okay if you don't have anything
8: surfing.
9: Either. Surfing? Oh, you know what? I'm not sure, but it wouldn't surprise me if it was like, yeah, to avoid like rash burn.
4: Carrie's trying to.
9: Carrie is charading. Carrie is charading. What do you think, Mary?
11: I put scuba diving.
9: Scuba diving. When you want to touch all the urchins and not be poisoned. So
11: part of the getup.
9: This is such a weird addition to all of these activities that we have in front of us. The fifth activity reported was surgery.
4: Oh my gosh.
11: What?
9: So I was like, this isn't like a sports type.
4: That's
9: like, this
4: so out of left field.
9: And weirdly enough, there was like eight answers. And the number six answer under this was skiing.
4: Okay.
9: So to me, I feel like you won a little something.
4: I technically got it.
9: Like technically. But surgery? I guess that's true. And I'd rather they would wear gloves for surgery. So that is our top five answers. Name an activity where you wear gloves. Gardening, baseball, golfing, boxing, and surgery, of course. Folks, thank you so much for playing. You have won a special place in my heart.
4: Aww.
9: Coming up next, we have a This or That recap with a new This or That. We're rocking with you because you're rocking with us on WINY 1350
4: AM
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0: The forecast for northeastern Connecticut, mostly sunny this afternoon, 80 to 85, partly cloudy, 60 tonight. Mostly sunny tomorrow, 80 to 85, and partly sunny, 85 to 90 Thursday. Friday, mostly sunny, 85 to 90, and partly sunny Saturday, 85. Sunday, mostly sunny, 85. This is WINY meteorologist Bill Jacquemin.
1: It is currently 81 degrees here at Broadcast House.
0: The forecast for northeast...
2: 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We'll light the fires at 8 p.m. right after the Vinyl Countdown concert. 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River Fire, this Saturday night from 8 to 9:30 p.m. at Rotary Park in Putnam. 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
2: I am Sydney Zagalala with WINY News. The Kungli Inland Wetlands and Watercourses Commission voted unanimously to accept a new application submitted by Rhine Companies U.S. Incorporated to construct an Amazon warehouse on Westcott Road at Monday night's meeting. Attorney Evan Seaman of Robinson & Cole LLP, representing Rhine Companies U.S. Incorporated, explained to the commission that they will be providing a full presentation at the September meeting showing the proposed changes. He also requested a public hearing to be held. As previously reported, Rhine Companies U.S. Incorporated Project Husky resubmitted an application to build a new 1.3 million square foot warehouse on Westcott Road in the town of Kungli. After the last submission on March 16th of this year was denied without prejudice by the Inland Wetlands Commission on July 6th of this year. The project is now described as construction of a new warehousing and distribution center, totaling about 1.29 million square feet on a 556-acre assemblage, consisting of 340 acres for development, which includes a 76-acre conservation easement and 216 acres proposed to be deeded to the town for conservation. The project includes associated landscaping, stormwater drainage improvements, parking loading spaces, wetland crossings, 23,000 square feet of wetland disturbance, upland review of the area activity, and proposed mitigation measures including 44,400 square feet of wetland mitigation located between I-395, Westcott Road, and Mashantuck Road, and includes several parcels. The area is zoned as a business park district and rural development district. Due to the Labor Day holiday, the next Inland Wetlands Watercourses Commission meeting will be held on September 14th. Connecticut Deep announced the launch of a statewide laptop program expanding access to technology for hundreds of Connecticut residents, according to a statement released on Monday. In an attempt to expand digital opportunity and connect more people to education, employment, healthcare, and essential resources, according to the statement released on Monday afternoon, Connecticut Deep, in partnership with the Connecticut State Library, announced the new launch entitled Laptop Connect. The program, set to distribute Dell Pro 16 computers with a Windows operating system, is funded by the 2021 American Rescue Plan Act Coronavirus Capital Projects Fund. It is approximately a $7 million initiative that loans laptops and related accessories to eligible Connecticut residents through public libraries. According to Deep, over 100 principal public libraries have signed up to participate in the long-term lending system, with the department continuing to accept applications from libraries. Residents are eligible to receive a laptop from the program if they are at least 18 years old, have a valid library card with participating libraries, and participate in one of the Connecticut-offered assistance programs, including SNAP, Connecticut Energy Assistance, Low-Income Home Energy Assistance, Medicare or Medicaid programs. Residents can learn more about Laptop Connect and other similar programs on the official Connecticut Deep website. Governor Lamont and Lieutenant Governor Beischwitz remind Connecticut residents that early voting begins this week in a statement released on Monday. 7 consecutive days of in-person early voting began yesterday and is set to continue through Sunday, August 9th, in advance of the state primary taking place on August 11th. Early voting provides voters with the opportunity to cast their ballots in person on a day of their choosing prior to the election, with an aim to encourage greater participation and provide convenience for Connecticut residents. Lamont reminds residents that only voters registered with a given party may vote in that party's primary elections. Voters can additionally only cast their ballot in the town or city where they are registered to vote. All early voting is conducted at specifically designated locations in each municipality, which can be different locations from voting locations on election day. A full list of early voting dates, times, and voting locations can be found on the official Connecticut website. According to the statement, election officials in every municipality keep a record of every voter who has voted early, preventing them from voting early at any other location, submitting an absentee ballot, or voting again on Election Day. The 2026 state primary will be held on Tuesday, August 11th, from 6 a.m. until 8 p.m. at all regular polling stations. Voters who are not yet registered to vote may register and affiliate with the party in person by 12 noon on the business day prior to their intended day of early voting. Registered voters who are unaffiliated with a party must affiliate with the party in person by 12 noon on Monday, August 10th, in order to vote on Election Day. WINY News Time, 3:36.
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2: Let's take a look at your WINY forecast with meteorologist Bill Jackman. Today, mostly sunny, high of 80 to 85. Tonight, partly cloudy, low near 60. Tomorrow, mostly sunny, high of 80 to 85. And tomorrow night, mostly cloudy, shower or thunderstorm, low of 65 to 70. And here at Broadcast House, is currently 83 degrees. That's a 3:30 report. I'm Cindy Zagalella with WINY News. Now back to Frankie Ashen.
0: Welcome back, Sydney.
4: Hello.
0: Welcome back, listeners. I hope you all enjoyed the time that we spent with Tyler and Mary.
4: Yes.
0: They had to skedaddle at 3:30, but I just thought that was really cool just to have a new face, new faces in the studio.
4: Full house.
0: Yes. That's some of my favorite, one of my favorite parts of this job, to be able to like meet new people and just have some fun. So Tyler and Mary, they'll be back next Tuesday for around the same time. And in the meantime, Tyler will just be learning a little bit about what it's like to be a broadcaster, doing recording, production, that sort of stuff. And apparently he also does the news and broadcasting program for his high school and has been on camera multiple times out to the whole school system.
4: We have a
0: broadcaster in the making, or someone who's already broadcasting. Yeah. So what can I say? So that's really cool. Now it is time for our This or That recap. Raincoat or umbrella. It was a rainy day. I was inspired by such a thing. I said, and I think Sydney and I both said raincoats.
4: Absolutely.
0: Are you messing, or you're messing with our outfit?
4: Yeah.
0: Like, I'm not, it's like, it feels like I am inside a popcorn bag, like I'm heating
4: the
0: up.
4: Rustling. It's just
0: the sensory experience of a raincoat, like not to be a PC kid, but by golly, it is a little too much. I would rather have an umbrella, Sydney as well. And Charlotte had mentioned that they don't dress for the weather. They don't prepare for the weather. They just let life take them to where they need to go. But more often than not, they have a friend that'll loan an umbrella to them. And that's what community is all about. Your friends knowing that you aren't that person to be prepared. So they have this. Meanwhile, you give a little something to their, that like meets their needs in, you know, in time. That's our This or That recap, raincoat or umbrella of what we said. But let's look at some of our listener responses. Mel said, sometimes the raincoat is the outfit.
4: Okay.
0: I'm trying to look. Tell me about it. And no picture? Wait a second.
4: Right.
0: I'm going to need some evidence the next time that I see something like this. But that's cute. I love that. The raincoat is the outfit. Susan says, raincoat, hate the awkwardness of an umbrella. Ella, Ella. Listen, I agree. But it's also kind of like, don't you feel so chic being like, oh, you know what? I have to juggle all these things and I'm like carrying this umbrella. No, you know what? I'm just throwing things out there. Allison says both, but only the raincoat if it's too windy. When it comes down to it, everybody said raincoat. And I was like, oh, okay.
4: Okay.
0: So y'all aren't, the Russell doesn't bring you psychological damage like some of us. Okay. All right. But raincoat is the winner. I am inspired by schooling and by Tyler and Mary's presence. And this is a weird thing to say for the new this or that that's inspired by them. But I was thinking about school. Would you rather have a PB&J or a deli meat sandwich for your little lunch? For your lunchington.
2: Normally, I feel like I would say a deli meat sandwich, but low-key, lately I've been just on a PB&J kick, so this
0: okay,
2: is tough.
0: Hello.
2: So, I'm going to go with what I normally would say and go deli meat, just because I love a good, like, I like to, like, mix my deli meat sometimes, so I like chicken and turkey,
0: yep,
2: and then I like a sharp cheddar with it, and then I get fancy and I like to add some, like, I forget what they call them. They're like marinated Italian peppers. Banana peppers.
0: Yes.
2: Like, yeah.
0: I was like, it's something. I'm thinking of like a different one, not the. Man, now I'm going to be trapped. You get them at Olive Garden. My friend Dale loves them. Oh. I'll have to come back to this.
2: Let
0: it's a
2: know.
0: Different pepper.
2: But, sounds like golly, I would enjoy it.
0: You're like, wait a second.
2: Let me know.
0: Calm your mind right now.
2: But lately, I will say I have been on a little PB&J kick since I think we talked about it a couple weeks ago on the show. And then I went to the store and I picked some up. And then I've been like slicing up banana and putting chocolate chips on it. So
0: ooh,
2: it's
0: that's
2: been
0: scrumptious.
2: Quite scrumptious.
0: Yeah. I love that. So you know what? Either way, either peppercini. That's what it is.
2: Yes. Yeah,
0: there
2: I love
0: go.
2: Those. Those are really good.
0: I was researching, everybody. I was researching. I was gathering that PB&J recipe and feeling the peppercini vibes.
2: We're multitaskers over here.
0: Multitaskers. When it comes down to it, I love a deli meat sandwich.
2: Yeah.
0: All right. I like salami and turkey and perhaps a little pepperoni there. Kind of like the faux Subway spicy Italian.
2: Yeah.
0: Tomato. All of that stuff. And a PB&J, to me, a PB&J is like when I have the hankering.
2: Right,
0: but
2: when
0: it's
2: the
0: not
2: craving
0: the default.
2: Arises. But
0: exactly.
2: It's not. Normally, I'm the same way.
0: So no. We got two deli meat sandwich individuals over here, folks. I want to know what sets your heart ablaze. And what's your sandwich order a little bit?
2: Yeah, let
0: our
2: me know.
0: New this or that PB&J or a deli meat sandwich for a little bag lunch. All right, folks, coming up next at 4, we have Media Share. We'll talk a little bit about some media that has brought us joy recently. So in the meantime, stick with us. We got a good show for you. We're rocking with you because you're rocking with us on WINY 1350
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0: The forecast for northeastern Connecticut, mostly sunny this afternoon, 80 to 85, partly cloudy, 60 tonight, mostly sunny tomorrow, 80 to 85, and partly sunny, 85 to 90 Thursday, Friday, mostly sunny, 85 to 90, and partly sunny Saturday, 85, Sunday, mostly sunny, 85. This is WINY meteorologist Bill Jackman.
1: It is currently 80 degrees here at Broadcast House.
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1: AP News, I'm Ed Donahue. A vote in the full Senate is possible this week on President Trump's nominee for Attorney General, Acting AG Todd Blanche. Two Republican senators wanted assurances an anti-weaponization fund that would benefit President Trump's allies is dead. North Carolina's Tom Tillis was one of the holdouts.
2: At the end of the day, don't act like you're standing on some sort of moral high ground if you start attacking this administration, because I can match you almost deed for deed. What I would like to see here is maybe people saying, look at him, instead of criticizing people on the other side of the aisle, why don't you go back and hold your own caucus and your conference to a higher standard?
1: Illinois Democrat Dick Durbin says Blanche serves the president and not the American people.
3: Instead of serving the American people and upholding the rule of law and the Constitution, Mr. Blanche has aided and abetted the most corrupt administration in the history of the United States.
1: The committee vote on Blanche was along party lines. Treasury Secretary Scott Bessent says a deal may be near either today or tomorrow to possibly open the Strait of Hormuz.
4: I think it would be freedom of movement. And even though things are still a little dicey there over the past few days, you know, we've saw quite a few ships coming out.
1: He spoke to CNBC. Iran and Oman are meeting to discuss the strait. Michigan will offer the country its clearest gauge yet of the direction of the Democratic Party. Primary voters in the battleground state choose between a progressive standard bearer and an establishment-backed candidate for Senate. Chipotle Mexican Grill says it has removed jalapenos from some of its restaurants after determining the peppers could potentially be tied to a salmonella outbreak. Public health officials in Minnesota are investigating. Officials identified more than 100 cases in the state. Oil prices have dropped and stocks have soared at the closing bell. This is AP News.
5: 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The Conglee Inlet Wetlands and Watercourses Commission voted unanimously to accept a new application submitted by Rhine Companies U.S. Incorporated to construct a new Amazon warehouse on Westcott Road at Monday night's meeting. Attorney Evan Seaman of Robinson & Cole LLP, representing Rhine Companies U.S. Incorporated, explained to the commission that they will be providing a full presentation at the September meeting showing the proposed changes. He also requested a public hearing to be held. As previously reported, Rhine Companies U.S. Incorporated, Project Husky, resubmitted an application to build a new 1.3 million square foot warehouse on Westcott Road in the town of Killingley after their last submission on March 16th of this year was denied without prejudice by the Inland Wetlands Commission on July 6th. The project is now described as construction of a new warehousing and distribution center totaling about 1.29 million square feet on a 556-acre assemblage consisting of 340 acres for development, which includes a 76-acre conservation easement and 216 acres proposed to be deeded to the town for conservation. The project includes associated landscaping, stormwater drainage improvements, parking, loading spaces, wetland crossings, 23,000 square feet of wetland disturbance, upland review area activity, and proposed mitigation measures, including 44,400 square feet of wetland mitigation located between I-395, Westcott Road, and Mashantuck Road, and includes several parcels. The area is zoned as a business park district and rural development district. Due to the Labor Day holiday, the next Inland Wetlands Watercourses Commission meeting will be held on September 14th. The Plainfield Police Department is reminding the public that the annual Plainfield VJ Day Parade is this Sunday. On Sunday, August 9th at 12 p.m., a 2.29-mile section of Route 14 from Squaw Rock Road to Goshen Road and Moose Up will be closed to traffic for the annual VJ Day Parade. All traffic will be diverted at these two points. The parade is forming at the Riverview Restaurant at 12 p.m. The parade will begin at 1:01 p.m. and head west on North Main Street. The parade will continue onto Main Street past Memorial Park and conclude at the American Legion located at 66 Prospect Street. The Plainfield Police Department will be at designated points along the parade route and at traffic sites to assist the public. At points of diverted traffic with no police officer, the Plainfield Highway Department, with the assistance of Moosa Fire Department, will post barricades and signs of direction. Barricades will be deployed on roadways intersecting with the parade route beginning at 8 a.m., preventing vehicles from traveling onto the parade route. This is a yearly event, and with the cooperation of the public, little inconvenience is expected. And Connecticut Deep announced the launch of a statewide laptop program expanding access to technology for hundreds of Connecticut residents, according to a statement released on Monday. In partnership with the Connecticut State Library, Connecticut Deep announced the new launch entitled Laptop Connect. The program, set to distribute Dell Pro 16 computers with the Windows operating system, is funded by the 2021 American Rescue Plan Act Coronavirus Capital Projects Fund. It was approximately a $7 million initiative that loans laptops and related accessories to eligible Connecticut residents through public libraries. According to Deep, over 100 principal public libraries have signed up to participate in the long-term lending system, with the department continuing to accept applications from libraries. Residents are eligible to receive a laptop from the program if they are at least 18 years old, have a valid library card with participating libraries, and participate in one of the Connecticut-offered assistance programs, including SNAP, Connecticut Energy Assistance, Low-Income Home Energy Assistance, Medicare or Medicaid programs. Residents can learn more about Laptop Connect and other similar programs on the official Connecticut Deep website. WINY News Time, 4:06.
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5: Let's take a look at your WINY forecast with meteorologist Bill Jackelman. Today's mostly sunny, high of 82-85. Tonight, partly cloudy, low near 60. Tomorrow, mostly sunny, high of 82-85. And tomorrow night, mostly cloudy, shower or thunderstorms, low of 65-70. And here our broadcast house is currently 83 degrees. 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I'm Sydney Zagalolo with WINY News. 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
8: Hello.
7: Welcome back, listeners. 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This is a moment on Tuesdays every 4 p.m. where we have the opportunity to talk about some media that we really enjoy, things that we would recommend, maybe actually some things that, you know, we watched and have to say, you know what, I watched it so you didn't have to. So we're just looking to see what has been in our rotation. Folks, I always post that information up on our Facebook page. And if folks are interested, I would love to hear what your recommendations are and what you've been watching. You can expand the cultural imagination of our WINY family up here. So it is Media Share. Sydney, what you got going on?
8: Yeah, I haven't had a lot of time this past week to indulge in a lot of my normal media, but I will say that I have still been continuing to watch Big Brother as the season progresses, and I was like 5 episodes behind. I recently caught up, and it's getting to the point in the show where
7: people are definitely going crazy,
8: and we're starting to see the like actual gameplay and personalities of all these people. In the beginning, it's like harder to figure out like who I'm rooting for, who I seem to like, who I seem to maybe not like so much. But now it's kind of to the point where I'm like, okay, I like this group of people. I hope they go far. So it's getting really interesting. And it's my partner's first time watching Big Brother. Ooh. So it's fun to watch him kind of experience it for the first time.
7: Yes.
8: But other than that, I haven't been really indulging in much else, honestly. So nothing new really for this week, unfortunately.
7: Say no more. Tell me a little bit about some of the episodes that you've caught up. What are some moments that stood out to you, and like what people are kind of like, oh, these are my people?
8: Okay, so well, some of the biggest moments that happened recently, actually it was the drag queen. Why am I forgetting his name?
7: The thing is, I don't know his name. I know his drag queen name, which I cannot repeat on air. So
8: I, hold
7: but
8: on, I
7: it
8: think
7: starts off Selena. So
8: yes, I think I was saying it so many times the other day. I don't know why I'm forgetting.
7: Let's see. Jason DePoy.
8: Jason. Yes, that's what it is.
7: Is it Poy? P-U-Y?
8: They didn't really say it much in the show.
7: Santamar.
8: It must be Poy. But he got evicted, unfortunately. But he...
7: Sorry. I'm not surprised about that. Like,
8: he had his moments. Like, he stirred things up before he left.
7: The thing is, he's been on Drag Race. You know what's good TV.
8: Oh.
7: You know what's good TV.
8: He went out with a bang. He made sure that he had his moment. It's hard to explain it unless you watch the whole show, but he basically got caught up in some messiness, some gossip, and he decided to go around the whole house at like 3 a.m. banging a pot with the spoon, waking everybody up. He's like,
7: that is literally he knows what he's doing. That's a reference to Bad Girls Club. Yes. There was are you familiar? Like, I ain't getting no sleep because of y'all.
8: Yep.
7: Now y'all not gonna sleep because of me.
8: And that's exactly what he did. And then for like the rest of the day after, everyone was like, what is going on? And then the next day, every time he would see people like colluding and trying to talk game, he would bang the pot and pan, and he would be like, they're colluding in there. They're trying to game.
7: Okay, you know what? I love that. Like, that's the TV I want to see.
8: Yes. So that was definitely a memorable moment. Other than that, they're definitely starting to collude. They're making alliances. I'm really starting to like a couple people. I really like Dee and Devins. They're both from Survivor.
7: Yes.
8: So they're both playing really good games. Mm-hmm. Dee and Devins. Other than that, Melody, she's really great.
7: Is that the astrophysicist?
8: No, that's
7: or scientist.
8: It's a similar name. It's Mallory. That's her name.
7: Got you.
8: Mallory.
7: Okay.
8: Mallory and Melody, they're close. They kind of have kind of an alliance. They're on like a similar side of the house.
7: Okay.
8: So I do enjoy their banter. Mallory's a really great competitor as well, like a physical competitor. But yeah, I'm really enjoying how the season is progressing so far. I think there's definitely going to be a lot more memorable moments in store. So I'm very excited to see it, because I'm getting to the point where it's like, okay, I'm rooting for this group of people, and I'm really hoping they're going to make it far. We'll
7: yes.
8: see.
7: Okay. I love like learning enough about like a reality TV show where it's like, I found my faction.
8: Yes.
7: It's like a sports team where it's like go sports ball, whoever this team is. Don't know so much about it, except that I'm enjoying your presence right now in these circumstances. Like, you must be doing something right. So we got Big Brother. It's 28,
8: yes,
7: right?
8: BB
7: Big Brother.
8: 28.
7: BB28 is up on the docket. I have two things I wanted to share. So I recently watched, this is my first experience watching Hellboy.
8: Oh.
7: Which is a dark fantasy sort of thing. All of the original Hellboy movies were by the director Guillermo del Toro, one of my favorite directors. He's recently done Frankenstein, and he did The Shape of Water, that sort of thing. So he loves monster movies. However, this was by a new director, and I have to say, choosing not Guillermo del Toro as my first Hellboy experience was a choice, is all I'll say.
8: Okay.
7: So I had a lot of fun watching it. It was very straight to the point. It was like a gory action movie with fantastical elements and magic and that sort of stuff. But featuring David Harbour. Okay. You might know him as Hopper from Stranger Things, Sasha Lane and Daniel Day-Kim. And it's just like this ridiculous fantasy action movie following a demon working for the Bureau of Paranormal Research and Defense. So that's Hellboy. And the OG Hellboy was Ron Perlman. I gotta go back and watch these movies now. And Ron Perlman is also coming to Terrificon in Connecticut, which is like a Comic-Con, August 7th to 9th. So if folks are interested in that, I'm just letting you know what's coming up. And it's like a race against the apocalypse type movie. So I like the fight scenes. The CGI was a little like, all right. But I mean, there's so much of it that the practical effects would be quite tough to balance to emulate. So I just thought it was interesting. I literally gave it like a 2.5 out of 5 on Letterboxd, but it was fun to watch. That's the thing, even though if something's a bad movie, like, you know, quote end quote bad movie, It was still entertaining.
8: Still enjoyed the experience of watching.
7: Exactly. And I think I'm giving it even more credit because it is the first Hellboy movie that I've watched. So, if you're really into fantasy, if you're into action, if you're into this series, which has been going on since decades, I would say try this one. And then I recently listened to a new album from Charlie XCX.
8: Oh.
7: She dropped Music, Fashion, and Film.
8: I haven't heard it yet.
7: It was last week. As a Charlie fan, I'm kind of like, all right, this album is fine. It's iconic in the way that it is showing. It was kind of like the singles from the album I was talking about by Raven Lanae,
8: okay.
7: The Blue Island, where Charlie is stepping into the scene. I'm seeing all these artists step into the scene right now to be like, I'm not just this genre.
8: Yeah.
7: So she is leaning into her rock and roll vibe. It's 11 tracks, it's 30 minutes, so it's a short one, but that's how it is with these like newer artists where it's about streaming. But she's like sharing with her audience this reimagination of her signature sound, and it still sounds so good. So you know it's like the core vibe that she gives to folks, which was originally like very hyper poppy, like a lot of synthesizer and electronic sounds, and now we're like leaning more into some live music and live musicians.
8: Right.
7: And this is, I think, just like my first moment of being like, okay, this is the season 2026, 2027, where more of these artists are going to lean into a rock and roll type vibe.
8: Yeah.
7: Revolutionary response to society and like the crunching down of certain rules and oppression. Like, I think a lot of people are now getting away from a lot of the house music and like dance music that was popular of like, oh, the end of the world is coming, let's party about it. Now folks are like, wait a minute, okay, so it actually is coming, so let's make music that says something, but you could also party too.
8: I feel like music and history, they kind of coincide, and there's always cycles when it comes to music. So
7: yes,
8: it very much makes sense that we're going from like house to like a rock era. That
7: yes.
8: I feel like we've seen that before.
7: Literally 70s into the 80s, or 60s into the 70s into the 80s, and now we're back. Folks, that is Media Share. We have Hellboy, we have music, fashion, film. We have Big Brother 28, BB28, on the scene. And I'm always curious about what you guys are up to as well. So I'll post all this stuff on our Facebook page very soon. But in the meantime, we have national holidays coming up next. Sydney, thank you for your BB28 live coverage.
8: Thank you.
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0: The forecast for northeastern Connecticut, mostly sunny this afternoon, 80 to 85, partly cloudy, 60 tonight. Mostly sunny tomorrow, 80 to 85, and partly sunny, 85 to 90 Thursday. Friday, mostly sunny, 85 to 90, and partly sunny Saturday, 85. Sunday, mostly sunny, 85. This is WINY meteorologist Bill Jackman.
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1: I am Sydney Zagalella with WINY News. Governor Ned Lamont announced that Connecticut has begun distributing one-time $300 grocery benefits to low-income residents who lost Supplemental Nutrition Assistance Program eligibility because of recent federal policy changes. The benefits are funded through $8.5 million from the state's Federal Cuts Response Fund and are being issued as prepaid virtual grocery cards rather than through existing EBT cards. The Connecticut Department of Social Services is partnering with the state's community action agencies and the Connecticut Association for Community Action to distribute the assistance. Eligible residents include individuals who lost SNAP benefits under the federal able-bodied adults without dependents requirements since December 1st of 2025 and are no longer receiving SNAP. Those who received notices from the Department of Social Services stating that they reached their three-month SNAP benefit limit can contact their local community action agency to verify eligibility and request the benefit. Governor Lamont criticized the federal changes, saying Connecticut is providing the assistance as a bridge to help prevent hunger while residents work to regain SNAP eligibility. Department of Social Services Commissioner Andrea Barton Reeves said the benefits provide immediate relief while agencies help recipients navigate the new federal requirements. The grocery cards function like prepaid Visa or MasterCards and can be used at food retailers that accept standard credit cards for SNAP-eligible food purchases. The benefits do not expire and will not affect eligibility for other assistance programs. The $8.5 million initiative is part of a broader $33 million investment from the Federal Cuts Response Fund that also includes expanded support for food banks, food pantries, and community organizations assisting residents affected by recent federal policy changes. Connecticut residents who believe they may qualify for supplemental grocery card benefits are asked to contact Access Community Action Agency with the locations in both Danielson and Willimantic. Access Community Action Agency tells WINY that there are currently no limits for numbers of cards and will be made available until November. Governor Lamont and Lieutenant Governor Beischwitz remind Connecticut residents that early voting begins this week in a statement released on Monday. 7 consecutive days of in-person early voting began yesterday and is set to continue through Sunday, August 9th, in advance of the state primary taking place on August 11th. Early voting provides voters with the opportunity to cast their ballots in person on a day of their choosing prior to the election, with an aim to encourage greater participation and provide convenience for Connecticut residents. Lamont reminds residents that only voters registered with a given party may vote in that party's primary elections. Voters can additionally only cast their ballot in the town or city where they are registered to vote. All early voting is conducted at specifically designated locations in each municipality, which can be different locations from voting locations on Election Day. A full list of early voting dates, times, and locations can be found on the official Connecticut website. According to the statement, election officials in every municipality keep a record of every voter who has voted early, preventing them from voting early at any other location, submitting an absentee ballot, or voting again on Election Day. The 2026 state primary will be held on Tuesday, August 11th from 6 a.m. until 8 p.m. at all regular polling stations. Voters who are not yet registered to vote may register and affiliate with a party in person by 12 noon on the business day prior to their intended day of early voting. Registered voters who are unaffiliated with a party must affiliate with the party in person by 12 noon on Monday, August 10th in order to vote on Election Day. WINY News Time, 436.
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1: Let's take a look at your WINY forecast with meteorologist Bill Jackelman. Today, mostly sunny, high of 80 to 85. Tonight, partly cloudy, low near 60. Tomorrow, mostly sunny, high of 80 to 85. And tomorrow night, mostly cloudy, shower or thunderstorms, low of 65 to 70. And here at Broadcast House is currently 84 degrees. That's the 4:30 report. I'm Sydney Zagalella with WINY News. Now back to Frankie Ashen.
3: Welcome back, Sydney.
1: Hello.
3: Welcome back, listeners. Every day is a celebration.
1: When you celebrate national holidays.
3: Yeah, it's true. We have plenty to celebrate together, folks. Today is National Chocolate Chip Cookie Day.
1: Love that.
3: I was going to say right away, I'm like, so if you are looking for an opportunity or an excuse to have a little sweet treat today, by golly, do we have it.
1: We will be doing that.
3: Have it. National Chocolate Chip Cookie Day is a day to indulge in America's most beloved baked good. From classic recipes to innovative twists, this day is a sweet excuse to enjoy warm, fresh baked cookies. I have enjoyed a salted caramel chocolate chip cookie once before. It had like little caramel chips as well, and ooh, like I think there were like crushed pecans up in that as well.
1: That sounds delicious.
3: So to me, I'm over here like, oh my gosh, folks, we're gonna have to try all the different variations of chocolate chip cookies today. It's just, I don't make the rules, I just enforce them. So it's National Chocolate Chip Cookie Day. Gather your ingredients, share your favorite recipe, treat yourself to a delicious batch, and it also might be an opportunity to put together like a cookie exchange. That's not just during the holiday times. You can get a little, folks make a dozen, in a group, folks make a dozen, you give a little satchel of all of the party's different cookies to each other.
1: I love that idea.
3: Chocolate chip cookie try that day. Right? I mean, my family does it every holiday season, and I'm kind of like, why not? This can extend past Christmas.
1: Right. Why wait for December?
3: Yes. A sweet treat knows no bounds.
1: Absolutely.
3: It is also Assistance Dog Day.
1: Okay. So love that.
3: That's what I'm talking about. They deserve a day. Dogs with jobs. It's about recognizing the profound impact these highly trained canines have on the lives of individuals with disabilities, managing their day-to-day, anxiety, all sorts of things. There's so many different reasons why someone might use an assistance dog. So for today, I would say learn a little bit more about assistant dogs and also how to treat these dogs while out in public.
1: Yes, that's a big one.
3: Not going up and petting, because they're on the job. They can't get distracted, or you know, not having their dogs nearby, because once again, that distraction. There are so many things that you can learn, just little tidbits about, that makes life not easier, but more, I don't know, more understandable to others, whether it's like learning a little bit about how other people live their lives and how you can be like a benefit and like a friend in your community rather than someone who like interrupts or like has a poor response to like assistant dogs that do life-saving things every day.
1: Yeah.
3: So, you know what? From guiding the visually impaired to alerting to medical emergencies, these dogs perform essential tasks that foster independence and companionship. Let's see, I don't know if I would be able to pass assistance dog academy, because these dogs have to go through a lot in order.
1: They're very disciplined.
3: Yes. So, you know what? Toast to your assistance dogs or assistance dogs everywhere today. It's also International Clouded Leopard Day.
1: Okay.
3: And it's a leopard, and you're thinking like clouded leopard. What's the difference? Clouded leopards have like a coat where their little leopard spots are bigger, more fluffy, and like more spread out on their body. So it's like a dreamy little leopard. It's like a leopard a child would draw in some ways.
4: That's adorable.
3: So for International Clouded Leopard Day, these guys are vulnerable on the sort of endangered vulnerable extinction list. And it has a lot to do with deforestation, commercial poaching, that sort of thing. But they have had captive breeding programs in the 1980s that have bumped these cats' lifespans up from like 2-3 years to 11 years in captivity.
4: Okay.
3: So, you know what? I think this is a good day to, just like we're researching a little bit more about assistance dogs, if you are kind of curious and interested in learning about all sorts of animals in the world, yeah, I think, you know what? This is my call to action to you to learn a little bit more about clouded leopards today. All and right. Leopards are my favorite big cat. So I'm like, wait, there's a fluffier...
4: A fluffier version?
3: Exactly. I'm like, this is going to be a problem for me now.
4: That's adorable.
3: So, International Clouded Leopard Day, Assistance Dog Day, National Chocolate Chip Cookie Day. There's plenty to celebrate. This is a derail. Well, not so much. But, Sydney, do you have a favorite big cat?
4: You know, I feel like I go through phases. Lately, it's been, like, mountain lions. Because I just... Funny. I get so intrigued. Like...
3: Their vocalizations are so funky.
4: And they're so, like, quiet. And the way they blend in. I mean, I know a lot of big cats kind of blend into their own surroundings. But something about mountain lions just intrigue me so much.
3: They're
4: so I would say that.
3: Closest big cats to us in this environment. Yeah. So, like, I need to learn more about that sort of thing. Bobcats, mountain lions, that sort of thing. 'Cause I think... There was a story we ran once where there was a mountain lion in a sort of like hiking area around here. So I'm kind of like, folks.
4: There are theories.
3: Ooh, okay.
4: Like, officially, they're not in Connecticut.
3: Oh.
4: That's what I'll say.
3: Okay.
4: There are theories around there.
3: Interesting. Keep an eye and an ear out, folks. Who knows if these mysterious mountain lions are here or not? Very much like aliens. Like, we don't know if their existence is here, but let's respect them. Those are some of our national holidays. Eat a chocolate chip cookie. Pour one out. Nope, not pour one out. Toast to your assistance dogs and learn a little bit more about clouded leopards today. I think that would be a good... That's my docket for you. If you're like, oh, what do I do with the rest of my day? All of these things. All right, go forth and celebrate, folks. Coming up next, we have a new question of the day. We're rocking with you because you're rocking with us on WINY 1350
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0: The forecast for northeastern Connecticut, mostly sunny this afternoon, 80 to 85, partly cloudy, 60 tonight. Mostly sunny tomorrow, 80 to 85, and partly sunny, 85 to 90 Thursday. Friday, mostly sunny, 85 to 90, and partly sunny Saturday, 85. Sunday, mostly sunny, 85. This is WINY meteorologist Bill Jackman.
1: It is currently 81 degrees here at Broadcast House.
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1: AP News, I'm Ed Donahue. A vote in the full Senate is possible this week on President Trump's nominee for Attorney General, Acting AG Todd Blanche. Two Republican senators wanted assurances an anti-weaponization fund that would benefit President Trump's allies is dead. North Carolina's Tom Tillis was one of the holdouts.
2: At the end of the day, don't act like you're standing on some sort of moral high ground if you start attacking this administration, because I can match you almost deed for deed. What I would like to see here is maybe people saying, look at, instead of criticizing people on the other side of the aisle, why don't you go back and hold your own caucus and your conference to a higher standard?
1: Illinois Democrat Dick Durbin says Blanche serves the president and not the American people.
3: Instead of serving the American people and upholding the rule of law and the Constitution, Mr. Blanche has aided and abetted the most corrupt administration in the history of the United States.
1: The committee vote on Blanche was along party lines. Treasury Secretary Scott Bessent says a deal may be near either today or tomorrow to possibly open the Strait of Hormuz.
4: I think it would be freedom of movement. And even though things are still a little dicey there over the past few days, you know, we've saw quite a few ships coming out.
1: He spoke to CNBC. Iran and Oman are meeting to discuss the strait. Michigan will offer the country its clearest gauge yet of the direction of the Democratic Party. Primary voters in the battleground state choose between a progressive standard bearer and an establishment-backed candidate for Senate. Chipotle Mexican Grill says it has removed jalapenos from some of its restaurants after determining the peppers could potentially be tied to a salmonella outbreak. Public health officials in Minnesota are investigating. Officials identified more than 100 cases in the state. Oil prices have dropped and stocks have soared at the closing bell. This is AP News.
5: I am Sydney Zagalolo with WINY News. The Kungli Inland Wetlands and Watercourses Commission voted unanimously to accept a new application submitted by Ryan Companies U.S. Incorporated to construct an Amazon warehouse on Westcott Road at Monday night's meeting. Attorney Evan Seaman of Robinson & Cole LLP, representing Ryan Companies U.S. Incorporated, explained to the commission that they will be providing a full presentation at the September meeting showing the proposed changes. He also requested a public hearing to be held. As previously reported, Ryan Companies U.S. Incorporated Project Husky resubmitted an application to build a new 1.3 million square foot warehouse on Westcott Road in the town of Kungli after their last submission on March 16th was denied without prejudice by the Inland Wetlands Commission on July 6th. This project is now described as construction of a new warehousing and distribution center totaling about 1.29 million square feet on a 556-acre assemblage consisting of 340 acres for development, which includes a 76-acre conservation easement and 216 acres proposed to be deeded to the town for conservation. The project includes associated landscaping, stormwater drainage improvements, parking, loading spaces, wetland crossings, 23,000 square feet of wetland disturbance, upland review area activity, and proposed mitigation measures, including 44,400 square feet of wetland mitigation located between I-395, Westcott Road, and Mashantuck Road, and includes several parcels. The area is zoned as a business park district and rural development district. Due to the Labor Day holiday, the next Inland Wetlands and Watercourses Commission meeting will be held on September 14th. Connecticut Deep announced the launch of a statewide laptop program expanding access to technology for hundreds of Connecticut residents, according to a statement released on Monday. In an attempt to expand digital opportunity and connect more people to education, employment, healthcare, and essential resources, according to the statement released on Monday afternoon, Connecticut Deep, in partnership with the Connecticut State Library, announced a new launch entitled Laptop Connect. The program, set to distribute Dell Pro 16 computers with a Windows operating system, is funded by the 2021 American Rescue Plan Act Coronavirus Capital Projects Fund. It is approximately a $7 million initiative that loans laptops and related accessories to eligible Connecticut residents through public libraries. According to DEEP, over 100 principal public libraries have signed up to participate in the long-term lending system, with the department continuing to accept applications from libraries. Residents are eligible to receive a laptop from the program if they are at least 18 years old, have a valid library card with a participating library, and participate in one of the Connecticut offered assistance programs, including SNAP, Connecticut Energy Assistance, Low-Income Home Energy Assistance, Medicare or Medicaid programs. Residents can learn more about Laptop Connect and other similar programs on the official Connecticut DEEP website. The Plainfield Police Department is reminding the public that the annual Plainfield VJ Day Parade is this Sunday. On Sunday, August 9th at 12 p.m., a 2.29-mile section of Route 14 from Squaw Rock Road to Goshen Road in Moosup will be closed to traffic for the annual VJ Day Parade. All traffic will be diverted at these two points. The parade is forming at the Riverview Restaurant at 12 p.m. The parade will begin at 1:01 p.m. and head west on North Main Street. Their parade will continue onto Main Street past Memorial Park and conclude at the American Legion located at 66 Prospect Street. This is a yearly event, and with the cooperation of the public, little inconvenience is expected. WINY News Time, 5:06.
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5: Let's take a look at your WINY forecast with meteorologist Bill Jackelman. Today, mostly sunny, high of 80 to 85. Tonight, partly cloudy, low near 60. Tomorrow, mostly sunny, high of 80 to 85. And tomorrow night, mostly cloudy, shower or thunderstorms, low of 65 to 70. And here our broadcast house is currently 83 degrees. That's the 5 o'clock report. I'm Cindy Zagalella with WINY News. Now back to Frankie Ashen.
10: Welcome back, Sydney.
5: Hello.
10: Welcome back, listeners. I have a new question of the day for you today. What was your extracurricular activity in high school?
5: Oh.
10: What was your high school identity based on your club?
5: Fair enough. So I was in a couple different clubs. I obviously did journalism. So that was one of my hobbies.
10: Yes.
5: But I also was in band and choir. So I spent a lot of my high school time doing that, both during and after school hours.
10: Yep, I feel you.
5: Yeah, so it was great. I got to be surrounded by a lot of musical people for half of my day, and then the other half was like very creative, writing, news-oriented type people. And, you know, both balanced each other out so well. So I would say both journalism and band and choir.
10: I love that. What instrument did you play?
5: I played a flute.
10: Okay, flautist. Noted. So my experience in band, I was in symphonic band, marching band, and jazz band. So I love music. And there was always this idea, like the flautists were like never happy and always sort of like talking about everyone else, talking about
5: the
10: like
5: band stereotypes.
10: Yes, where it's like, oh, like I can tell that the trumpets aren't playing their part, or can someone tell that the percussionists are playing too loud?
5: Honestly,
10: like that sort of thing.
5: I feel like sometimes I found the stereotypes in band to be true at times. Like we would also say like the trumpets, for example, they were always like the kids that would just like fool around.
10: Yes. Yeah. Pay attention. Yes. You have the loudest, brightest instrument and you don't know what you're playing.
5: Yes. They were like the ADHD of the band room. For
10: sure. And I don't know what it was too. Like the saxophonists were always like the cool ones.
5: Oh yeah,
10: I don't know
5: why. For sure.
10: Shout out to my bestie Dale who played the baritone saxophone.
5: Okay,
10: so very exactly, very serious up in here. So I love that journalism, band, choir. For journalism, was it like yearbook or was it specific like the school paper?
5: So yeah, it was the school newspaper. I was the editor in chief, and so I got to kind of dip my toes in the water of like news directing, and it was really cool.
10: Yes.
5: to like kind of facilitate all of these stories and like help people with interviews and other stuff like that, and just seeing the final product, it was just so cool to me. So
10: that is cool. Okay, yeah. news director, wait a second. So glad to have your expertise on the WNY team, for real. And then my final third degree question, what was your part in choir?
5: So I mostly stayed in alto, in the alto section. But I did float my senior year. I did a little bit of soprano work as well.
10: A little something new.
5: Yeah, because I'm kind of versatile. I can kind of go in between. So when they needed extra sopranos, I was their girl.
10: Yes.
5: But I mostly stayed in the alto section.
10: Got you. I feel you. I did choir in middle school elementary and middle school. And I was firmly in the alto range. But now doing theater, folks have said that very similarly, they've been like, oh, your voice is like in between, which people call like a mezzo soprano.
5: Yeah.
10: So I was like, okay, that's new information to me. So.
5: It's fun. I like it.
10: Yes. I was a band kid, and I was the marching band squad leader for the pit.
5: Okay.
10: So I love mallet percussion, all the accessories, that stuff. And we were in jazz band. I was the mallet percussionist for that. And like thinking about other extracurriculars, like I volunteered, but nothing that like I stayed at. I volunteered for Day Kimball for a few years. And I think, honestly, it's like weird. I'm like, I can't think of what I did outside of band because I was such a theater things like all the time. But I was like, oh, I'm not a theater kid. Listen.
5: Times change.
10: And I also was, I started a feminist club in KHS for a little bit. But you know what? You have to fight against the power for stuff like that.
5: Yes.
10: And at a certain point, the waves just kept crashing. So we were like, you know what? Why don't we just hang out about this instead? Instead of trying to find a classroom and an advisor for it. So I just thought it was, you know, I liked the social aspect of, or the social justice and the interest in how people work in high school as well. So I love this, this laundry list, Sydney, journalism, editor-in-chief, flautist, alto. I was also surrounded by a lot of like musical and creative folks. And I think that just brings a little spark to your eye, that
5: a
10: little spice to who you are as a person as you're growing up. So I'm curious, folks, what was your extracurricular activity in high school? And even if it was like, no, I wasn't part of a club, what, you know, what interested you? What did you, who did you gather with? Like, not, you know, kind of not implying like, what was your clique, but more like, what made you tick in high school that wasn't just homework and like doing schoolwork stuff? So I'm curious. I'll post that up on our Facebook page very soon. Your extracurricular activities in high school. I'm curious. We're rocking with you because you're rocking with us on WINY 1350
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0: The forecast for northeastern Connecticut, mostly sunny this afternoon, 80 to 85, partly cloudy, 60 tonight, mostly sunny tomorrow, 80 to 85, and partly sunny, 85 to 90 Thursday, Friday, mostly sunny, 85 to 90, and partly sunny Saturday, 85, Sunday, mostly sunny, 85. This is WINY meteorologist Bill Jackman.
1: It is currently 79 degrees here at Broadcast House.
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1: I am Sydney Zagalello with WINY News. Governor Ned Lamont announced that Connecticut has begun distributing one-time $300 grocery benefits to low-income residents who lost Supplemental Nutrition Assistance Program eligibility because of recent federal policy changes. The benefits are funded through $8.5 million from the state's Federal Cuts Response Fund and are being issued as prepaid virtual grocery cards rather than through existing EBT cards. The Connecticut Department of Social Services is partnering with the state's community action agencies and the Connecticut Association for Community Action to distribute the assistance. Eligible residents include individuals who lost SNAP benefits under the federal able-bodied adults without dependents requirements since December 1st of 2025 and are no longer receiving SNAP. Those who received notices from the Department of Social Services stating they reached their three-month SNAP benefit limit can contact their local community action agency to verify eligibility and request the benefit. Governor Lamont criticized the federal changes, saying Connecticut is providing the assistance as a bridge to help prevent hunger while residents work to regain SNAP eligibility. Department of Social Services Commissioner Andrea Barton Reeves said the benefits provide immediate relief while agencies help recipients navigate the new federal requirements. The grocery cards function like prepaid Visa or MasterCards and can be used at food retailers that accept standard credit cards for SNAP-eligible food purchases. The benefits do not expire and will not affect eligibility for other assistance programs. The $8.5 million initiative is part of a broader $33 million investment from the Federal Cuts Response Fund that also includes expanded support for food banks, food pantries, and community organizations assisting residents affected by recent federal policy changes. Connecticut residents who believe they may qualify for supplemental grocery card benefits are asked to contact Access Community Action Agency with locations in both Danielson and Willimantic. Access Community Action Agency tells WINY that there are currently no limits for numbers of cards distributed and will be made available until November. Governor Lamont and Lieutenant Governor Beischwitz remind Connecticut residents that early voting begins this week in a statement released on Monday. 7 consecutive days of in-person early voting began yesterday and is set to continue through Sunday, August 9th in advance of the state primary taking place on August 11th. Early voting provides voters with the opportunity to cast their ballots in person on a day of their choosing prior to the election, with an aim to encourage greater participation and provide convenience for Connecticut residents. Lamont reminds residents that only voters registered with a given party may vote in that party's primary elections. Voters can additionally only cast their ballot in the town or city where they are registered to vote. All early voting is conducted at specifically designated locations in each municipality, which can be different locations from voting on election day. A full list of early voting dates, times, and locations can be found on the official Connecticut website. According to the statement, election officials in every municipality keep a record of every voter who has voted early, preventing them from voting early at any other location, submitting an absentee ballot, or voting again on election day. The 2026 state primary will be held on Tuesday, August 11th from 6 a.m. until 8 p.m. at all regular polling stations. Voters who are not yet registered to vote may register and affiliate with the party in person by 12 noon on a business day prior to their intended day of early voting. Registered voters who are unaffiliated with the party must affiliate with the party in person by 12 noon on Monday, August 10th in order to vote on election day. The Plainfield Police Department is reminding the public that the annual Plainfield VJ Day Parade is this Sunday. On Sunday, August 9th at 12 p.m., a 2.29-mile section of Route 14 from Squaw Rock Road to Goshen Road in Woosup will be closed to traffic for the annual VJ Day Parade. All traffic will be diverted at these two points. The parade is forming at the Riverview Restaurant at 12 p.m. and will begin at 1:01 p.m., head west on North Main Street. The parade will continue onto Main Street past Memorial Park and conclude at the American Legion, located at 66 Prospect Street. The Plainfield Police Department will be at designated points along the parade route and at traffic sites to assist the public. At points of diverted traffic with no police officer, the Plainfield Highway Department, with the assistance of Moosa Fire Department, will post barricades and signs of direction. Barricades will be deployed on roadways intersecting with the parade route beginning at 8 a.m., preventing vehicles from traveling onto the parade route. This is a yearly event, and with the cooperation of the public, little inconvenience is expected. WINY News Time, 5:36.
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1: Let's take a look at your WINY forecast with meteorologist Bill Jackelman. Today, mostly sunny, high of 80 to 85. Tonight, partly cloudy, low near 60. Tomorrow, mostly sunny, high of 80 to 85. And tomorrow night, mostly cloudy, shower or thunderstorms, low of 65 to 70. And here at Broadcast House is currently 82 degrees. That's the 5:30 report. I'm Cindy Zagalola with WINY News. Now back to Frankie Ashen.
4: Welcome back, Sydney. Welcome back, listeners. Can you even believe it? It's the
1: stretch. Wow, we kind of loved that.
4: Yeah, I was gonna say, I don't know what the word for it is, but I think we just transcended boundaries.
1: Yeah.
4: I think we just blew minds.
5: Yep. To me.
4: To me. That simple, yep. Can't help it. Folks, it's true. We only have a few more minutes left together in our afternoon show today. Thank you for coming along for the ride with new faces, games, all of that stuff. We appreciate you. I mean, we're not community radio without our community, are we? So we're looking to see what the rest of our evening has in store. And congratulations, folks. You made it through the Tuesday work day. I am proud of you. Now go forth, celebrate, get yourself a chocolate chip cookie on this national holiday. And yeah. Okay, so we're looking to see what the rest of our evening has in store. What you got going on, Sydney?
1: Well, I think our national holidays inspired me. So I'm going to go home and I'm going to make some cookies.
4: Yes.
1: And literally just for myself, because no
4: as
1: one else
4: you should.
1: But like, I don't care. I'm gonna go and eat some cookies and then relax for a little bit. And I like to, on like Tuesday and Wednesdays, try to refresh a little bit of things I need done so I don't have to do it on the weekend. So that's probably what I'm gonna do.
4: That's really smart.
1: Yeah,
4: because it's like I dread like the weekend sometimes, because I'm like, okay, now I'm done with, you know, my actual work. I have to do home work now.
2: It doesn't have to be that way.
1: I know. I like, usually I used to put it off until the weekend, until I was like, well, I'm already working on the weekdays. I might as well get like the chores and boring stuff done on the weekdays, so my weekends are fun and my house is clean.
4: Yes. So, because it's like, you're adding 2 extra hours to your usual shift doing the cleaning on those work days. I see the vision.
1: Yes.
4: And I will be stealing that vision. Tonight, I have a gym date with my friend, Dale. And then, the house has been real quiet. My gram and my mother have traveled to Arkansas to visit my Aunt Jen, who I have mentioned so many times on this station. It's like, you guys know Aunt Jen. Yeah, so they're frolicking, but it's just like me in the house. So maybe I'll watch a loud movie. throw a rager, man.
1: Sing in the shower.
4: Sing in the shower. Like, that stops me. So I don't know. I think I'll continue my sort of like watching random movies, seeing if I like something new. And yeah, cooking dinner, taking care of the cats. That's what I got going on. It's a calm day, yes. I believe, in the WINY ship over here. And we hope that it's also the same for you. Unless you like excitement, then go forth and celebrate in whatever way you wish. But truly, I hope you enjoy the rest of your evening, folks. We'll see you for tomorrow's afternoon show. And thank you for choosing us to listen to. We're rocking with you because you're rocking with us on WINY 1350
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0: The forecast for northeastern Connecticut, mostly sunny this afternoon, 80 to 85, partly cloudy, 60 tonight, mostly sunny tomorrow, 80 to 85, and partly sunny, 85 to 90 Thursday, Friday, mostly sunny, 85 to 90, and partly sunny Saturday, 85, Sunday, mostly sunny, 85. This is WINY meteorologist Bill Jackman.
1: It is currently 80 degrees here at Broadcast House.
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5: 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The fires will burn from 8 to 9:30 p.m. with music provided by WINY. 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
5: River Fire is coming to Putnam on Saturday night, August 8th at Rotary Park in Putnam. We'll light the fires at 8 p.m. right after the Vinyl Countdown concert. The fires will burn until 9:30 p.m. There are only two River Fires left this year, so make plans now to experience a Putnam classic. 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
1: AP News, I'm Mike Hempen. AP correspondent Ed Donahue reports on Israeli pushback to a plan to disarm Hamas.
2: Prime Minister Benjamin Netanyahu says Israel will not withdraw from its current lines in Gaza until Hamas has completely disarmed. Netanyahu is pushing back on a recent deal announced by President Trump. He says President Trump thinks, his team thinks, they can get Hamas to disarm and demilitarize Gaza. We are looking into it. They sent us a draft. We did not agree. It's not our draft. We stand firm on our interest, and I believe both wisely and firmly. It marks a rare display of friction between strong allies, the U.S. and Israel. The agreement calls for Hamas to begin disarming and for Israel to halt its strikes and begin withdrawing from Gaza. I'm Ed Donahue.
1: Iran and Oman are inching toward a deal to reopen the Strait of Hormuz and potentially help bring an end to the war. Speaking on CNBC, Treasury Secretary Scott Bessent was asked if the emerging deal would include tools for moving through the strait.
3: I think it would be freedom of movement. And even though things are still a little dicey there over the past few days, you know, we've saw quite a few ships coming out.
1: Missouri's top election official has rejected a petition for a statewide referendum on new congressional districts backed by President Trump. Supporters submitted hundreds of thousands of signatures to try to force a November election on a new U.S. House map approved by the Republican state legislature. But Republican Secretary of State Denny Hoskins says congressional redistricting plans cannot be subject to voter referendums. A record day on Wall Street. The S&P 500 and the Dow reached all-time highs. The NASDAQ was up 2.6%.
4: I am Sydney Zagalilla with WINY Headline News. The Kunlea Inland Wetlands and Watercourses Commission voted unanimously to accept a new application submitted by Rhine Companies U.S. Incorporated to construct an Amazon warehouse on West Cod Road at Monday night's meeting. Attorney Evan Seaman of Robinson & Cole LLP, representing Rhine Companies U.S. Incorporated, explained to the commission that they will be providing a full presentation at the September meeting showing the proposed changes. As previously reported, Rhine Companies U.S. Incorporated Project Husky resubmitted an application to build a new 1.3 million square foot warehouse on West Cod Road in the town of Kilnley after their last submission on March 16th of this year was denied without prejudice. The project is now described as construction of a new warehousing and distribution center totaling 1.29 million square feet on a 556-acre assemblage. Due to the Labor Day holiday, the next Inland Wetlands and Watercourses Commission meeting will be held on September 14th. Next news in 1 hour.
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Well, the Bengals and Manic Monday. Before the Bengals really hit the big time, one of their biggest believers was Prince. I mean, he saw a lot of potential in the Bengals. So early on, he gave them that song. That's a song written by Prince, and they did very well with Manic Monday. And of course, the rest is history. They became very much a success. It's Men at Work and Down Under.

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0: That is Olivia Dean and Man I Need. Vincent Pastore, a veteran actor who played mobsters and tough guys and was best known for portraying Salvatore Bonpensiero on The Sopranos, has died. He was 80. Pastore was reportedly found in his home on New York's City Island after not being heard from for days. And, yeah, I don't know exactly what he passed away from. He was a very big guy, so maybe his heart gave way. We don't know yet. Pastore often played gangsters, and it was one of those roles he's best known for, his 30-episode run as Bonpensiero, the friend of Tony Soprano, who becomes an FBI informant. Condolences to Pastore's family, friends, and many fans. 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
3: Windham County Weather. Forecast for northeastern Connecticut, partly cloudy overnight, temperature around 60. For Wednesday, mostly sunny, 80 to 85. Wednesday night, mostly cloudy, a shower, thunderstorm, 65 to 70. Thursday, partly sunny, 85 to 90. Friday, mostly sunny, 85 to 90. Saturday, partly sunny, 85, mostly sunny, 85. Sunday, sunny, 85 to 90 to start the week off on Monday. This is WINY meteorologist Bill Jackman.
4: WINY. Friday, Main Street Gelato and Cafe 1-year anniversary celebration will be held at Riverside Park in North Grosvenordale from 5 to 8 p.m. A free concert featuring Vinyl Countdown Band will be held at Rotary Park in Putnam this Saturday from 6:30 to 8 p.m. And then the River Fire will be held beginning at 8 p.m. with music provided by WINY Radio. The Putnam Saturday Farmers Market will be open from 10 a.m. to 1 p.m. at the Putnam Farmers Market Pavilion, 18 Kennedy Drive in Putnam. 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The 65th annual VJ Day Parade will be held this Sunday. The parade steps off at 1:01 p.m. at the intersection of Brunswick Avenue and North Main Street, Route 14 in Plainfield, and continues to American Legion Post 91 in Moosup. That's what's happening. You're up to date from WINY, 1350 a.m. and 97.1 FM.
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big song from what's proving to be one of the biggest hit movies of the year. Not a big shock. From Toy Story 5, the big song from that film, it's Taylor Swift, I Knew It, I Knew You.

0: That is Matthew Wilder. Now, that's a happy song. That's classic from back in the day, and just a fun song. But when you really listen carefully to the lyrics, it's inspirational. Ain't nothing gonna break my stride. Nobody's gonna slow me down. Matthew Wilder and Break My Stride.
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7: Windham County Weather. Forecast for northeastern Connecticut, partly cloudy overnight, temperature around 60. For Wednesday, mostly sunny, 80 to 85. Wednesday night, mostly cloudy, a shower, thunderstorm, 65 to 70. Thursday, partly sunny, 85 to 90. Friday, mostly sunny, 85 to 90. Saturday, partly sunny, 85, mostly sunny, 85. Sunday, sunny, 85 to 90 to start the week off on Monday. This is WINY meteorologist Bill Jackman.
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2: Forecast for northeastern Connecticut, partly cloudy overnight, temperature around 60. For Wednesday, mostly sunny, 80 to 85. Wednesday night, mostly cloudy, a shower, thunderstorm, 65 to 70. Thursday, partly sunny, 85 to 90. Friday, mostly sunny, 85 to 90. Saturday, partly sunny, 85, mostly sunny, 85. Sunday, sunny, 85 to 90 to start the week off on Monday. This is WINY meteorologist Bill Jackman.
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1: AP News, I'm Mike Hempen. The family of a Salvadorian man who died in detention over the weekend is demanding answers.
2: Federal officials say a man from El Salvador died Saturday at a New Jersey immigration facility. Family members of Edwin Lopez Cornejo are demanding accountability and asking for an investigation.
3: They did not give him the proper medicine or the consistent timeline of the medicine he needed. And now ICE is coming out publicly saying through the news that they gave him everything he needed at the proper times that he needed. But that's all lies.
2: At a news conference in Highland Park, New Jersey, his brother Danilo Cornejo, mother Maria, and 12-year-old daughter Ashley say his death at the Delaney Hall ICE detention facility in Newark was from medical negligence.
3: On Friday morning, early morning, a doctor saw him. And Giovanni had told the doctor he couldn't feel half of his face and also his arm.
2: Edwin was arrested in June, accused of entering the U.S. illegally. Federal officials say staff responded immediately after he had a medical emergency and called 911. I'm Jennifer King.
1: Iran and Oman are working on a plan to reopen the Strait of Hormuz. A deal could potentially help bring an end to the war. Acting Attorney General Todd Blanche has cleared a critical hurdle in his bid to be confirmed to the post after swaying Republican holdouts on a Senate committee to advance his nomination for a floor vote. The Senate Judiciary Committee voted 12-10 along party lines Tuesday to support the nomination. The vote followed a deal struck Sunday between Blanche and two Republican senators, John Cornyn and Tom Tillis. The full Senate could vote later this week on the nomination. Los Angeles fire officials say a deadly January 2025 Eaton fire was caused by Southern California Edison equipment. A report found the cause of the fire that killed 19 people was a tower that was not in service. This is AP News.
4: I am Sydney Zicalello with WINY Headline News. Governor Lamont and Lieutenant Governor Beischwitz remind Connecticut residents that early voting begins this week in a statement released on Monday. 7 consecutive days of in-person early voting began on Monday, August 3rd, and is set to continue through Sunday, August 9th, in advance of the state primary taking place on August 11th. Early voting provides voters with the opportunity to cast their ballots in person on a day of their choosing prior to the election, with a name to encourage greater participation and provide convenience for Connecticut residents. Lamont reminds residents that only voters registered with a given party may vote in that party's primary elections. Voters can additionally only cast their ballot in the town or city where they are registered to vote. All early voting is conducted at specifically designated locations in each municipality, which can be different locations from Election Day. A full list of early voting dates, times, and locations can be found on the official Connecticut website. Next news in 1 hour.
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0: That is Sir Elton John along with Britney Spears and Hold Me Closer. Tuesday is often the day when new music, new books, movies are released in the United States. 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
5: Windham County Weather. Forecast for northeastern Connecticut, partly cloudy overnight, temperature around 60. For Wednesday, mostly sunny, 80 to 85. Wednesday night, mostly cloudy, a shower, thunderstorm, 65 to 70. Thursday, partly sunny, 85 to 90. Friday, mostly sunny, 85 to 90. Saturday, partly sunny, 85, mostly sunny, 85. Sunday, sunny, 85 to 90 to start the week off on Monday. This is WINY meteorologist Bill Jackman.
6: WINY. Friday, Main Street Gelato and Cafe 1 year anniversary celebration will be held at Riverside Park in North Grosvenordale from 5 to 8 p.m. A free concert featuring Vinyl Countdown Band will be held at Rotary Park in Putnam this Saturday from 6:30 to 8 p.m. And then the River Fire will be held beginning at 8 p.m. with music provided by WINY Radio. The Putnam Saturday Farmers Market will be open from 10 a.m. to 1 p.m. at the Putnam Farmers Market Pavilion, 18 Kennedy Drive in Putnam. Sunday, the annual Main Street Car Cruise will be held in downtown Putnam from 9 a.m. to 2 p.m. Come on down for Connecticut's largest annual car cruise, music with WINY, Kids Corner, food, and more. Registration begins at 8 a.m. Admission is free. The 65th annual VJ Day Parade will be held this Sunday. The parade steps off at 1:01 p.m. at the intersection of Brunswick Avenue and North Main Street, Route 14 in Plainfield, and continues to American Legion Post 91 in Moosup. That's what's happening. You're up to date from WINY, 1350 a.m. and 97.1 FM.
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0: Classic from U2 from, well, a lot of people consider it maybe their best album, The Joshua Tree. U2, and I still haven't found what I'm looking for. This has hardly ever happened to me, but I have experienced it. You're looking for something to wear in your closet, and you reach into the back and you pull out something that still has the tags on it and has never been worn. That happens a lot. Over 1 in 10 of us report that we purchase new clothes and then forget we have them. It reminds me of one of my favorite words, serendipity. If you don't know what serendipity is, it's you're on your way from point A to point B, and then something wonderful happens. It's totally unexpected, and it's just wonderful. That is serendipity.
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11: Forecast for northeastern Connecticut, partly cloudy overnight, temperature around 60. For Wednesday, mostly sunny, 80 to 85. Wednesday night, mostly cloudy, a shower, thunderstorm, 65, 70. Thursday, partly sunny, 85 to 90. Friday, mostly sunny, 85 to 90. Saturday, partly sunny, 85, mostly sunny, 85. Sunday, sunny, 85 to 90 to start the week off on Monday. This is WINY meteorologist Bill Jackman.
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0: like that. 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It's just light. 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
1: AP News, I'm Mike Hempen. AP correspondent Ed Donahue reports on an investigation into a salmonella outbreak.
2: Chipotle Mexican Grill says it is removing jalapenos from some of its restaurants. Jalapenos could potentially be tied to a salmonella outbreak. The Minnesota Department of Health confirmed an outbreak there is tied to several Mexican-style quick-service restaurants, and jalapenos are the suspected source. Officials identified 110 cases in Minnesota, with Chipotle involved in most. Chipotle says it pulled the jalapenos out of an abundance of caution and replaced them with products from a different grower in all locations where a previous common lot had been distributed. Symptoms of salmonella